0: right. And in some states, if this kind of thing happened, in some states where a juror basically confesses to the other jurors that he's not going to follow the law.
1: Mm-hmm.
0: You know, because if you have reasonable doubt, you are not supposed to vote to convict.
1: Yeah.
0: And, you know, he's telling them that he has reasonable doubt. In a lot of states, you can make a challenge when that kind of thing resurfaces later. You can challenge the outcome, but not in Massachusetts. They have a rule called the no impeachment rule, meaning that jurors' reasoning cannot be impeached, cannot be questioned later.
1: Mm-hmm.
0: And so that's a no-go. Instead, I think what we're going to see is we'll see a new trial. I mean, you have three dead children. The prosecutor has to retry her.
2: Absolutely, yes. Right. That's what I was hoping you would say. Can't just end hung jury. No, you have to retry it. But now, of course, it's gotten such attention. I think it'll be hard to get a jury that doesn't already have an opinion going in. Do you?
0: Yeah, I think that will be difficult. There is still one motion that's pending, a Rule 25b2 motion, that Reddington, who is a fabulous attorney, he's done a fabulous job, he made this motion saying that the evidence was not sufficient. That's going to be heard on the 29th of this month, and he'll probably lose that motion. I mean, it's a very difficult motion to win. And then I expect we will hear from the Commonwealth that they will retry her.
1: Okay, that's what I was expecting.
3: Lisa, I have a question. Next trial, or any trial, is there anything they can do to keep crowds from gathering around courthouses like this, you know, that because we heard about the one lady who chased one of the jurors down,
2: took a picture.
3: Yeah. And I mean, is there anything they can do to really say, all right, within a 3-block radius,
2: nobody comes.
0: I mean, they probably wouldn't go to that extreme, but they could cordon off the immediate area outside the courthouse where the jurors have to come in and out. And sometimes, you know, that has happened in trials before where the jurors have kind of been secretly shuttled in like a back way that there was no access to, because you do see it influencing, like in the Karen Reed case. It can't help but influence some of the jurors when they see these protesters, massive amounts of, you know, protesters. And so in order to avoid that, they could cordon off a part of the courthouse. I don't think they would do 3 blocks, but they could do something.
1: I think they should.
3: I do think.
0: And in the second trial, you expect the prosecution to do better. That's how it usually goes. Usually they look back on all their mistakes. They see all the criticism. They see what worked for Kevin Reddington, and they combat it. They go at it a different way.
2: Yeah, they got the little, it's like seeing the defense and calling time out and coming back out and having a different plan.
3: I do think jurors are humans, and you drive by every day, and these people are screaming.
1: I agree.
3: It starts to get in your head.
1: No, I agree. Do you think, will it be the same prosecutors?
0: Yeah, I mean, it depends on how long. I mean, it may not be because, you know, the personnel changes, the DA changes. And it depends on how long it takes to get it rescheduled.
1: Yeah. This story, the next one here, tore this program apart at the seams 3 days ago. We talked about a mom in Virginia, Carrie Ann Parkinson. She and her 5-year-old son were out for a walk, which they do often. The kid was on his bike. She has 5 kids. She's an attorney herself. When they got back to the house, the 5-year-old says, "Can I go back to the pond and pick up some goose feathers," which he likes to do. Here she is telling the story and what happened after that.
4: So Sam and I went for our morning walk that we always go on. And as we were coming home and going past the pond near our house, he was picking up goose feathers and sticking them in his backpack. And then he beat me home. He was on his bike. And so he dashed into the garage, put his bike away. And as I was walking up to the house, he walked out to me and asked if he could go back to get more. And I, you know, kind of thought for a second. I'm like, well, yeah, you know, we just did that walk. Yeah, I know where he's going. And I said, sure, I'm going to go make lunch. You go there and come right back. And so he went. And then about 20 minutes later, I had a security guard at my front door with my son with wide eyes and a scared look on his face.
1: Apparently, the security guard had spotted him, or maybe a neighbor even called the security guard to say, hey, there's a kid down here. And long story short, security guard says, I'm calling the cops.
4: And so I was explaining to the security guard, this is something that he's capable of doing. And I, you know, this isn't against the rules of the HOA. And he said, well, if it's not against the rules, it's against the law. So I'm going to call the police.
1: 5-year-old in his gated community neighborhood, back to the pond, which she says he's done many, many times. Well, now this woman wound up getting 6 months in jail, which was suspended. But now she's on the Virginia Child Abuse and Neglect Registry for 7 years. Lisa, I think that was too heavy handed on this woman. Your thoughts?
0: I think it was too heavy-handed. There is a real split on the internet of all. It just, you know, it went viral, and there is a split. And I do think that the wild card issue is the pond. I think she's right about, so Virginia passed a law in 2023 called the Reasonable Childhood Independence Law, and it basically raised the neglect standard to, if you, in order for you to be accused of child neglect for letting your child go and be independent, you have to be exposing the child to serious, obvious danger. And she lived, like you said, gated community, 25-mile-an-hour speed limit, speed bumps everywhere, sidewalks, crosswalks, but there is a pond. And I think that is the part that had people concerned. I personally know somebody who had a five-year-old drown in their pond because he followed their Labrador retriever.
2: Oof.
0: Down to the pond. You know, labs are great swimmers, so he followed him out into the water, got out over his head, got in trouble, and drowned. And so I think that is what people were mostly worried about. So I think it's a real, I think it was too hard on her as far as, you know, it sounds very innocent. He's kind of a big for his age five-year-old. I think he's capable of walking through the neighborhood, no doubt, picking up feathers. I don't know what would happen if he got down to the pond and got in trouble swimming. I mean, that's the only,
2: right. You
0: know, if he got in the water. So I think that's the part that gives me pause. But still, I think she could have had a lesser sentence. I mean, she could have had, you know, I mean, I think she was actually sentenced to 6 years. I mean, 6 months, sorry, yeah. 6 months. But then they suspended it.
2: Yeah.
0: She could have done 6 months in jail for this.
2: Yeah.
0: But they suspended it. Now, but though her being on that registry, that means that, like, she won't be able to volunteer at her five kids' schools. Mm-hmm. You know, I mean, she won't be able to do lots of things. Like, if she, you know, she might even have trouble, like, if her kids are engaged in scouting or some other extracurricular activities, being involved in those things to the extent that volunteers are vetted now.
2: Yeah, yeah.
0: You know, pretty heavily.
2: I wish you had told me when my kids were younger something I could do so that I wouldn't be allowed to volunteer at their schools.
5: I'm sorry, I can't.
2: Yeah. I was on this woman's side. She's like, I'm the parent. I know my kid. I wouldn't have let my daughter do it at this age because I wouldn't trust her. I do trust my son. And, you know, when I was about that age, I was walking to and from school, but the pond is what brings it into question, I guess. Do you think the security guard handled it inappropriately?
0: I think it might have been, you know, it might have been a bit of an overreaction to call the police on the lady, but I think, you know, it sounds to me like, reading between the lines, that she kind of got her back up about it and was like, screw you, I can do this, you know.
2: Yeah, maybe.
0: She's like, this doesn't violate any rules, and he's like, well, we'll see about that. Hold my beer, I'm going to call the cops.
2: Yeah, well, you know. And is there any way she can get off this registry so she can go take part in her kids' school activities?
0: Well, you cannot get off the registry unless you get the sentence reversed, so she has appealed it. And the way it works where she lives in Virginia is the appeal won't just be kind of a questioning of either the procedure or the outcome. It'll be a whole new trial. So she'll get to present, she'll get a whole new trial, essentially. And I was really torn about it. I was like you guys. I was like, I think it should be fine to walk, you know, let your kid walk around in this gated community. The pond gives me a little pause.
2: Yeah, I think I'm with you on that. But I was for it. I was like, let him walk down there. Let him get the goose feathers.
3: Also, I want to make sure that this kid isn't, like, being taken over by someone from the 1800s.
2: Right.
3: Yeah, may I go pick up goose feathers by the pond?
2: Yeah, it does. It does seem that way.
3: He got a little Benjamin Button in him.
2: Be interesting to see how the second trial, if indeed she gets a new trial, turns out. This story's haunted us for a couple of weeks. Colorado woman is suing Dollar Tree. She says she was sexually assaulted inside one of their stores in Colorado Springs, March of last year. Now, what the Dollar Tree people say is, listen, there's only one employee here, and it's a pretty big store, so what are we supposed to do? You know, we do the best we can, but this woman says that perverts have heard about this, and they'll come onto the Dollar Tree and, like, whip it out on aisle 10, and the one employee up front will say, I can't do anything about it. I mean, that's just where it takes
3: place. Reach around him and get the spatula you need.
2: Is that an excuse? Like, you don't have enough people to patrol the store? Is Dollar Tree in trouble here, Lisa?
0: Yeah, I think Dollar Tree is in trouble here. There's actually a bunch of lawsuits about sexual assaults at Dollar Tree.
2: Mm-hmm.
0: And some of them involve children.
2: Mm.
0: And some of them involve, whereas this guy, you know, he exposed himself and ejaculated all over this woman, but
2: there are
0: other instances that where people have been actually raped and, I mean, all kinds of things. And it's become such a thing that perverts know, hey, you know, Dollar Tree is a great place to follow somebody around.
2: Oh, my God. Yes, we read
0: because
2: that.
0: Nobody,
2: Yeah.
0: They don't have any video security. They're grossly understaffed. So this falls under a category of premises liability called inadequate security. I do a lot of this work, and it's really awful when, you know, when you go into a retail business or you're there with your child, and you think that there's a reasonable amount of security, right?
2: Yeah.
0: I mean, that's what, you know, if you think about some of the typical big box retailers, you know, like Walmart and stuff, there's security everywhere, right? Mm. They see you, they're watching you all the time. And I think that's become an expectation that there's going to be a reasonable degree of security, and that if there's known hazards, that the store is going to take some action to remove them. And here it's become such a thing. There's even a word for it. They call it gooning. When you are a perv and you go to like a Dollar Tree and you follow people around and flash them or, you know, masturbate in front of them and stuff like that. I mean, it's crazy. It's become such a thing.
2: Gooning.
3: Well, yeah, the word goon, gooning has been around for a while now. It's another term for just, you know, because somebody will be like, I'm going to go have a good goon session. It means just yourself.
0: Well, now, it's apparently, pervs now are meaning it in relation to Dollar Tree.
3: Yeah, but so the Dollar Tree pervs they don't own gooning, okay?
2: Wait a minute. Someone has said, I got to give me 15 minutes. I'm going to have a goon session.
3: It's a Gen Z younger generation thing.
5: You don't have to announce it.
2: This is disgusting.
5: Yeah. We don't need to know what you're doing.
2: Privacy of your own bedroom.
3: Yeah, I'm sure I guarantee your son has yelled at one of his friends, what are you doing in there, gooning?
2: That's disgusting. Yeah. How dare you bring
5: you
2: my...
5: Should, you should don't ask you bring, him.
2: Get my son's name out your mouth. What you doing, gooning? Oh, that's disgusting.
3: Yell that at him next time he's home when he's taking too long to watch this.
2: No.
3: He'll love that.
2: I will never.
3: His face will be like, whoa.
6: Who told you that?
3: How did you know that?
5: He's going to think you're so cool.
2: Oh, my God.
3: Lisa, would Dollar Tree get in trouble if the clerks just judged a book by its cover?
2: You're like, a gooner. You're good.
3: Like, walking in, if they look creepy, you just go, nope.
2: What are you doing, like gooner? Kind of there.
3: Yeah. I mean, when's the last time you saw a pervert arrested that you didn't see the picture and go, yeah.
0: Yeah. You saw that one coming, right?
2: Yeah. Can you do that?
3: Is that discrimination?
2: Yeah, how is that handled?
0: Yeah, no, I think what they really need to do is maybe have one or two more employees around or some video cameras and either that kind of thing.
2: Yeah, so you can't, like, if I opened a store the size of a Dollar Tree, I say, okay, I'm going to run it myself, one person, I need to have video cameras for sure?
0: If you know, in particular, if you know that your store is prone to crime, I mean, that's the thing, is they have notice of this. They know that you know, these pervs are targeting them because of their low security. And so then that notice of that dangerous condition gives them a responsibility to act.
2: There you have it.
3: Man, over here ruining the Dollar Tree.
2: I tell you.
0: Just ruining it. I know. Everybody.
2: Good values there in the Dollar Tree.
3: Goon Tree.
0: I think they're calling it the Goon Tree.
2: Goon Tree? This is awful.
3: This is the width terrible.
2: I mean, to ruin that store's reputation. A 21-year-old contestant on Survivor, Greece, the Grecian version of Survivor, Stavros Floros, is suing the show's producers for $100 million because a boat propeller partially amputated his left leg while he was spearfishing during shooting in the Dominican Republic. He says producers placed contestants in dangerous, heavily traveled waters without safety precautions. But even though they'd had many close calls, but the producers are saying, no, he did this on his own time. This has nothing to do with the show Survivor. Apparently, a tourniquet was all that kept him alive. He wound up spending 61 days in the hospital and had a bunch of surgeries on this, too. Is he going to win this, or are the producers and the network going to win in Greece? What do you think, Lisa?
0: He definitely faces an uphill battle in this situation, because a lot of people don't realize, like, this Survivor Greece, it has nothing to do with the Survivor with Mark Burnett that we used to watch.
2: Right.
0: What happened was the creator of Survivor has created this big licensing franchise, and so pretty much any production company that comes along and is willing to pay the money can make a Survivor episode or season. And so this is actually an international law kind of problem for this guy. So this production company is out of Turkey, and they licensed to do this Greece version. And so this guy who was injured is an American. He sued in Miami, Florida, and there's a huge jurisdictional issue there because this Turkish production company has no contact with the United States. I mean, they're completely, you know, a Turkish company. Mm-hmm. And so he's going to have some serious jurisdictional issues there. And it's just a, you know, it's a very unfortunate situation because he's –

0: they did negotiate a little bit with him, I think, about paying him some money, but it was, he said it was very little money. And they were just basically saying, we'll pay your medical bills. And he was like, no, I'm going to sue you, but it's going to be hard to drag them into court in Miami, Florida.
1: Wow, but that cocaine and marijuana thing.
2: Yeah.
1: That puts me on his side. You know? Originally, I thought, no, what you said, but I bet the international law stops it. What if he downed it to, like, you know, all right, I'll take $20 million. If they would just settle with him?
0: I think they're a small production company.
1: Yeah.
0: I don't think they're going to pay that kind of money.
1: So it's not like CBS. It's not like if it happened here in the United States. Wow.
0: Not at all. No, it's Acun Media in Turkey. It's just not, yeah.
1: Boy, your docket today was just full of all sorts of controversial stuff.
0: Crazy stuff.
1: Goon sessions and all this thing, man. Leaves me with a bad feeling.
2: Oh, man, I wish you never found out. We could have gotten you a shirt that says, I love Goonies.
3: And we tell you just means being silly.
2: Yeah.
1: Yeah.
2: Say it, yeah, we could have told you were a gooner. You'd be like, I am a gooner. Oh, yeah. I'm a big gooner.
3: I love gooning.
2: Just gooning around. Yeah. Need a quick goon session.
1: Lisa Lanier. We're on vacation next week. We'll talk to you in 2 weeks. Thank you so much.
2: There's going to be some gooning next week.
0: Have a great weekend.
1: You too. There she goes. We'll play Stairway to Heaven.

0: you be the appropriate caller and answer 7 questions in a row right about music and rock and roll trivia and be a winner next. 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Two Guys Named Chris show.
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0: And Hoyt will be our first player today. Hello, Hoyt. How you doing?
1: Man, if I'm doing any better, not sit on my hands, keep waiting there, buddy.
2: I love it.
3: Wow.
0: That's how you say it, man. Let's get through it. 60 seconds on the clock. It only runs while you're thinking, not while the questions are being asked. They start easy. They get harder. Get through seven. Be a winner. Which song was released first? Bruce Springsteen's Born to Run or Bruce Springsteen's Born in the USA?
1: Born to Run.
0: Born to Run by 9 years. It's going to be unpopular, like Born in the USA better.
3: I don't think that's as unpopular as you think.
0: No. Maybe not.
3: Yeah.
0: Music heads like Born to Run. One step of the way there. Now, the second question is pretty tough, but we've asked it four times. Okay? And it's either or. The song Eye of the Tiger was originally going to have a different title. Was it going to be called Thrill of the Fight or Survival?
1: Survival.
0: Survival. It's correct. That's how you do it. Take your knowledge and apply it.
4: Hoyt took his notes.
0: Took his notes. Exactly right. Well done, Hoyt. It's going to be unpopular, but I absolutely love this song.
4: Hot take.
0: Thank you.
3: I don't think it's as unpopular as you think.
5: No, I don't think so. It's a great song.
0: When we're in the gym and we're running and this comes on, do I go faster? Yes, I do. Let's go. Okay, 55 seconds on the clock. Hoyt, you're two steps of the way there. Step three on the stairway to seven. What New Jersey rock star was a one-time owner of an Arena League football team, the Philadelphia Soul?
1: John Bon Jovi.
0: John Bon Jovi is correct. Knocking these out of the park here. 52 seconds still on the clock. Here we go. Step four on the stairway to seven. Use a number to finish the name of the band with the 1985 top 10 hit, Something About You. The name of the band is Level Blank.
1: Level four?
0: Ooh, it is not. Level four, and that will end your run at step four.
3: Ooh, this close.
5: Oh, yeah. Almost.
0: It's right there. Yeah, that one will come back. Remember it.
3: Yeah.
0: That will come back. Take your notes. Do your homework. Larry is next. Hello, Larry. How are you?
6: Hey, good morning, guys.
0: Good to talk to you. Thank you very much for listening and playing along here. I just figured out why I love this game so much. I give homework all the time. I'm like, you do this. You go.
3: Oh, you do? Yeah. Like check game. Your notes. Yeah.
4: You got called Professor Kelly, I think.
0: Yeah, I love that. That's right.
5: This is, well, you've always said when you were going to retire from radio, which I think you said was roughly about 10 years ago.
0: Age 50, I said.
5: That's, okay.
0: And that was not
5: you were going to be a teacher.
0: That's right. Was going to be a teacher.
4: Are you going to teach radio?
5: Not at this inflation rate.
0: I'm not. No, I am not going to teach radio. All right, Larry. Seven in a row right, and you're a winner. Oh, we have more Bon Jovi. Or do we? Was the song Runaway a hit for the band Bon Jovi or John Bon Jovi as a solo artist?
6: We'll say solo.
0: No, that's not solo. That's long ago, I'm afraid, and that's the actual band, Bon Jovi, that sang it. Everybody back! Yeah! All right, Larry, that'll come back. Remember that one. Was the song Runaway a hit for Bon Jovi as a band? Yes.
3: Write it down in your notes.
0: Write it down in your notes, please. That's right. Stop gooning. Start studying. All right.
3: He said gooning.
0: Carl, how are you?
7: I'm doing good.
0: Great to talk to you.
7: How are y'all?
0: Doing very well, thank you. First question of seven. Number one hit or not, Rich Girl by Hall & Oates.
7: Yacht.
0: No, that was a number one hit. Second time best. Get him a body bag! Yeah! Give you a body bag t-shirt from All About Care, Heating and Air because you missed the first one. Again, that one has been asked. Rich Girl is a number one hit. We go to Johnny next, who's on the line to play. Hello, Johnny. How you doing?
8: Good morning, Chris Kelly and the Goon Squad.
0: All right.
4: I don't want to be part of the squad.
0: Let's not abuse it. Let's not abuse it.
5: I bet there might be a radio show or two out there that
0: Goon Squad.
5: Are talking about changing names.
0: Because the Goon Squad. I did not know. I didn't know the terminology. All right. Seven in a row, and you are a winner. We start with step one on the stairway to seven. What band, named for a bird, sings the song Peaceful, Easy Feeling?
2: The Eagles.
0: The Eagles is correct.
5: You didn't get that. I was going to call you the Gooner of the Day.
0: Wow, it took some time there. 41 seconds left.
5: Yeah.
0: Yeah, it's Eagles. It's Eagles. All right. Step two on the stairway to seven. In the song, The Devil Went Down to Georgia, what instrument does the devil play?
2: The banjo?
0: He means not banjo. Sorry about that. That'll come back. That'll be asked again. So you only got to step number two on the stairway to seven. Boy, nobody's gotten very far into it here today. All right, let's go to Larry and see if he can be a player. Hello, Larry. How you doing?
9: I'm Larry number two. I'm doing great.
0: All right. Good to talk to you, Larry, too. Here we go. Billy Joe Armstrong is the lead singer for a band with a color in its name. Use the color to finish the name of the band. Blank Day.
9: Green Day.
0: Green Day is correct.
10: I hope you had the time of your life.
0: Yes. One for one. 59 seconds left on the clock. That's the way you do it. Get it out of the way. Boom. All right. Step number two on the stairway to seven. Darius Rucker of Hootie and the Blowfish says the best moment of his professional career was A, meeting his idol Dan Marino, or B, hearing his song Hold My Hand on commercial radio for the first time.
9: Dan Marino.
0: Dan Marino. Incorrect. Sorry. No, was it either or? Dan Marino is his hero, though. He's a big fan of the Dolphins. I think, is that, has Hold My Hand got the Dolphins in it?
4: No, that's
0: one of them does.
4: That's Only Want to Be with You.
5: Yeah, that's it, yeah.
0: That's got Dan Marino. It's like, Even the Dolphins Make Me Cry.
5: Mm-hmm.
0: Even the Dolphins make me cry. Only Want to Be with You. Chris, hello, how are you?
11: Good morning, guys. P1 here.
0: Good morning. Good to hear from you. We have seven questions lined up for you. Get seven in a row right, and you are a winner. Here's your first one. Use a flower to finish the name of this band. Guns and blank.
11: Roses.
0: Roses is correct, yes. Boy, you talk about one that anybody can get. Yes. 59 seconds left on the clock. All right, next question. Step two on the stairway to seven. What song is playing during the opening credits of the movie Fast Times at Ridgemont High? Is it We Got the Beat by the Go-Go's or Love Rules by Don Henley?
11: We Got the Beat.
0: We Got the Beat is correct. Love Rules is not a hit by Don Henley. It's later on in the movie. You've seen it?
5: Love it.
0: Me too. We
5: Got the Beat. Maybe okay. One of the best movies of the 80s.
0: Agreed. Yeah. Agreed.
5: Yeah.
0: Better high school movie, Fast Times at Ridgemont High or American Pie?
5: Oh, Fast Times.
0: Yeah.
5: I love American.
0: Oh, Days and Confused.
5: Days and Confused beats them all.
0: Yeah,
5: it's awful. I don't know. Yeah, I don't love Days and Confused like I love
0: Fast Times.
5: The other two. And I love American Pie, but Fast Times, I think, is a touch better. God. Dazed is amazing.
0: It is. But Fast Times is, too.
5: Yeah. It is, yeah.
0: If you had to go back... If you watched it, would you say, and somebody said there's going to be a superstar Academy Award winning actor in this movie, would you have thought it's the guy who played Spicoli?
5: Absolutely not.
0: No, no. I don't think so either. Okay, Chris, you are up to step three on the stairway to seven. We've asked this one before. Every Breath You Take by The Police and Billie Jean by Michael Jackson were both number one hits in 1983. But which spent more weeks at number one, The Police song or the Michael Jackson song?
11: The Police.
0: The Police is correct. Every breath you take. That song spent 8 weeks at number one. That was a record at that time. Very nice. Every bond you break. You have 53 seconds left. You're up to step four on the stairway to seven. By the way, we've asked this one before as well. The Elvis Costello song, Veronica, was inspired by Costello's wife, daughter, or grandmother.
11: Daughter.
0: Daughter is incorrect. Sorry, got right there. Got that close. Could not bring it home. Sorry about that. We're going to go to break now, and I'll tell you, this is difficult for us because it's not something we do often, but as you certainly know, today is the 25th anniversary of September 11th and the tragedies that took place, the terrorist attack that took place that day. So we're going to change everything here for a moment. The first plane hit the World Trade Center tower at 8:46 a.m. Eastern Time. And so we're going to take a moment of silence and play some audio from the day over our next two segments. And we'll get back into more what we usually do in the last half hour of the show today. But for the next two segments, we're going to stop and take a moment to honor those that lost their lives and the amazing first responders and heroes of the day. So we'll do that next. Two Guys Named Chris show.
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0: Well, we're coming up on it now. We are just at this moment now. It's 8:46 here, Eastern Time, exactly, right now. And now is the time that the first plane struck the tower in New York City 25 years ago at this moment. So I'll just let us, we're going to take a moment of silence here so you can reflect and remember what you were doing and remember those we lost 25 years ago at this moment.

0: Thank you for doing that with us. I know that, of course, there will be a lot of remembrances going on in New York and at the Pentagon and all over the country today. We talked a little yesterday about where each of us were. B.B. Shea was in, what, fourth grade?
1: Fourth grade, yeah.
0: Red Rachel was 6 months old. Where were you, Big? You weren't working here.
2: I was just starting college.
0: Just starting college.
2: I mean, I had just graduated high school and had started at the local community college.
0: Mm-hmm.
2: And I remember that day because I was sitting outside and a guy came by and said, you know, oh, they're attacking the World Trade Center.
0: Mm-hmm.
2: And I went, okay, mm-hmm. you know, because it was the first plane. Then I went to my class.
0: What did he say? They were attacking, or did he say something hit them?
2: No, he, well, he said something. They're attacking, yes, the World Trade Center. And
0: he said they're attacking the World,
2: yes,
0: Trade Center.
2: Yes, he did, actually, because I thought to myself, nah.
0: Right.
2: You know, because you're like, okay.
0: Right.
2: And I went to my class, and the second plane had hit, and the professor was like, everyone go home right now.
0: He did.
2: He sent everybody home.
0: Well, that's the thing. We have the audio. This is from the Today Show. Chris Dim and I were sitting here, and our friend Doug McKnight, who worked here, came in and said, turn on the TV, a small plane just hit the World Trade Center. You know, could be a big deal. When we saw it, we thought, our first thought was, that's really bad. A few hundred people are going to die there. That's really terrible. You know, and then we were like, how could they make that kind of mistake? And the Today Show themselves were on. They were interviewing someone when the news came in.
3: The man was a bit compulsive, let's face it. But on the other hand, he was absolutely the most amazing man that America has ever created, ever.
4: Okay, I have got to interrupt you right now.
3: Sorry.
4: Richard Hack, thank you very much. We appreciate it. The book is called Hughes. We want to go live right now and show you a picture of the World Trade Center, where I understand, do we have it? No, we do not. We have a breaking story, though. We're going to come back with that in just a moment. First, this is Today on NBC.
5: As Matt just mentioned, we have a breaking news story to tell you about. Apparently, a plane has just crashed into the World Trade Center here in New York City. It happened just a few moments ago, apparently. We have very little information available at this point in time.
0: So that's what we were all doing. And we went on the air and reported the same thing. And I'm sure you heard it and saw it. And everybody was saying, well, a plane has hit the World Trade Center. And then I'm not telling you anything you don't know, but 17 minutes later, roughly, a second plane, as they're now live on television, this is from Good Morning America, they're watching what's going on with the first plane.
6: It appears that there is more and more fire and smoke enveloping the very top of the building. And as fire crews are descending on this area, it does not appear that there's any kind of an effort up there yet. Now remember, oh my God.
7: Oh my God.
8: That looks like a second plane.
6: I did not see a plane go in. That just exploded.
8: I just saw another plane coming in from the side.
6: You did. That was out of
8: view. Yes, and that's the second explosion. You could see the plane come in just from the right-hand side of the screen. So this looks like it is some sort of a concerted effort to attack the World Trade Center that is underway.
0: Now, at that moment, people started saying, well, we're at war. You know, we're being attacked. This is an act of war. You didn't know if any plane could have been affected. Every plane started to land. And then you have those, and I think we talked about this yesterday as well, the heroes that went into the towers, that ran to it and went into the towers, and the guys on the plane on Flight 93. I mean, it's emotional. It's something that really hits you when you sit back and think about that. And that was 25 years ago at this moment. And, you know, they said to us at that time, don't ever forget. So I'm glad that every year we do look back and don't forget that. We have a song called New York Minute by Don Henley, and there's some really good montage work here of what went on that day, so we'll let you listen to that. And then our next segment, we have an interview that Chris Dim and I did with Byron Pitts from CBS News, who talked about what it was being at Ground Zero that day. This is from Don Henley that I think summarizes well the events of 25 years ago this minute.
9: We are just currently getting a look at the World Trade Center. We have something that has happened here at the World Trade Center.
10: It's got to be a terrorist attack. I can't tell you anything more than that.
9: We had seen a fireball, and I can tell you it appears as though something has gone into the World Trade Center.
11: And then we saw smoke coming out, and everybody started running out, and we saw the plane on the other side of the building, and there was smoke everywhere, and people were jumping out the window.
12: Oh, it was chaos. It's something out of a movie.
13: Couldn't believe my eyes. I thought I saw a plane go into the other tower.
14: Today we have watched the tragedy of an outrageous act of barbaric terrorism.
11: They're jumping out the windows, I guess, because they're trying to see, so I don't know.
15: The whole side has collapsed.
16: The whole building has collapsed.
17: The whole building.
1: building has collapsed?
15: The building has collapsed.
1: That's the Southern Tower you're talking
15: about. Exactly, the second building that we witnessed the airplane enter.
16: Here we got it. The freedom itself was attacked this morning.
17: Dressed all in black.
16: By a faceless coward.
18: How badly are you hurt?
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20: I guess we didn't think that this could

0: It's unbelievable.
1: She looked up and suddenly everything changed.
2: It's like the building falling down. Some people jumping from the building.
3: We just felt a big explosion.
2: On the 100th floor, I think.

0: can't even look at it. I don't see a building. I see people.
1: The wolf is always at the door.
0: People hurt. Children without mothers and fathers tonight.
2: We all started running.
3: Everybody's bleeding.
4: We lost tons of guys.
1: Everything can change.
3: People laying all over the floor. It's horrible.
5: I have no idea.
6: Thousands of lives were suddenly ended by evil.
2: We all started running.
7: I had just gotten out of the building. I was crossing the street when I heard some rumbling. I saw some someone come off the top of the building. I just ran.

0: The search is underway for those who are behind these evil acts. This is a day when all Americans from every walk of life unite in our resolve for justice and peace.
1: It is unlike any we've seen, unlike perhaps any day we've seen since the beginning of World War II.
2: I don't know where I was. I couldn't find my way out with all the smoke and the debris in there. And I saw the building collapse.
1: Pearl Harbor and of Oklahoma City, which at the time we thought was the worst possible thing that could be done to this country in the way of terrorism. And now we have something far, far greater.

0: they were wonderful, and I mean this in the best sense of the word.
1: Couldn't help nobody. Couldn't see your hand in front of your face.
0: We've had thousands and thousands of people that have come to help us.
1: If you didn't have an oxygen tank, you couldn't even go in there.
2: It was unbelievable. This guy's still trapped. We couldn't get to him.
3: Anybody want to volunteer?
4: What's the job in there?
5: Whatever it is.
4: Whatever it is. To save somebody. One person saved is a life saved.
6: This is indeed the most tragic hour in America's history. And yet, I think it can be its finest hour.
7: The resolve of our great nation is being tested. Make no mistake, we will show the world that we will pass this test.
8: Man, when you hear all that and realize it was 25 years ago at right now, it's really powerful to hear stuff like that.
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8: We'll continue talking about it here in our next segment. 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
8: Biggie just asked me, as we continue to look back at September 11th, 2001, we're just at the time now where the second plane is hitting the tower. This is 25 years ago, this minute. And it's overwhelming to think about all the years that have gone by and how the country has changed and what has happened since then. And we're having conversations in here about the leadership and all those kinds of things. And Biggie just asked, have I ever been on top of the World Trade or at it? Yes, I went, and we were on top of it on one of those towers. And it is, they were, Biggie went too, they were overwhelmingly tall. I mean, to see them side by side.
22: If you never got to see them in person, truly, there's nothing that does it justice.
8: True. They, like, if you watch Home Alone or something, you know, they show it, and that's pretty impressive.
22: You think, and you see the background, you go, okay. But in person, it was just unbelievable.
8: I was in about the eighth grade, so I looked up at it, and it's like, I mean, it's just hard to even take in.
23: And relatively, if when you look at a picture where when they were still standing, all those buildings in New York City are very tall. And they were, they towered over the rest of them.
8: They dwarfed them. You know, the thing, too, is about America, and we were just talking about this, we are resilient. When we have tragedies, I know that sometimes people quote Fred Rogers, Mr. Rogers, who said, in a tragedy, you tell kids, don't look at the tragedy, but look at all the good that people are doing. And that day, what a microcosm of that. My God.
22: 100%.
8: And you see all these stories on the news, the man in the red bandana who gave his own life to save countless others, the people on Flight 93, of course, the firefighters and the police and the first responders who went into the buildings and saved the people. It's unreal what we do, you know, what Americans will do. The fireman who had just gotten off of a shift and heard something's going on at the World Trade Center and just turn right around and go right back without even thinking about it. It's amazing. We have an amazing group of people here, amazing spirit, and we fight each other, but I mean, it's messy. America is messy, but you know, we do for each other when we're in peril like that.
22: You hope that still carries on.
8: I hope that's still the case. Chad, you wanted to comment on September 11th. Go ahead.
24: Yes. Like I saw on BB Shea, and good morning guys, by the way. So my second cousin, who was a Port Authority police officer that, you know, for New York during that time, he was there during the towers when they started coming down, and he had lost his good friend, but him and two other firefighters, when the towers were coming down, ran, and they were able to get into a electrical cabinet or small room when the towers were coming down, and if it wasn't for them finding that little room, he probably wouldn't be here today.
8: Yeah. Well, that's, I'm not surprised.
24: Yeah, so my daughter did a story on him when she was in middle school.
8: Mm-hmm.
24: And when he found out that she was doing a story, he got a copy of it. He, like, called and was crying because, to this day, you know, he lost friends. He's lost coworkers. He almost died. Mm-hmm. But he said it was so surreal, you know. I still talk. He's here, lives in North Carolina now.
8: Mm-hmm.
24: And he said it's so surreal just to see and to hear. He goes, you see the videos and see the documentaries. He's like, but seeing it and running for your life and hearing the earth shaking and just seeing concrete, dust, everything just coming down. He's like, it doesn't do any justice, you know.
8: Can you imagine that? Those buildings start coming down.
22: Yeah.
8: Which we never expected. Even when they were hit, we never expected. Thank you so much, Chad. And thank you very much for the service that your relative, your friends have done. We really appreciate the phone call. Yes, those buildings, we were watching it on TV, and they were burning from the top. So we never, ever considered they might fall until the first one did. It's like, what? I mean, you know, it took in an hour and a half. They're both down.
22: Seeing the video of it coming down, it looked like a volcano erupted. Yeah. And then the people standing there looking up going like, what's happening? And then you got to get out of the way. We're just coming right for you.
8: Absolutely. You've got to run.
22: Yes.
8: I mean, you get caught in it. Mm-hmm. We were watching it in our office where you and I are now. And when we saw it coming down, it was just like watching it, like that cannot be real. You know, this cannot be happening in the United States, in New York City. It was overwhelming. Of course, as everybody knows, and you know, you're talking about the heroes. Biggie knows someone who, this is another group of heroes. They immediately joined the military. You know, it's like, I want to fight. Whoever did this, I want to fight who did it.
22: Especially
8: you
22: know? My age at the time, 18.
8: Yes.
22: I mean, we're a lot of us right out of high school.
8: They joined the military.
22: You know, angry.
8: Mm-hmm. Pat Tillman, the Arizona Cardinals player who joined the military and then was killed in the fighting in Afghanistan. And then you get into the, did we handle it correctly in Iraq and Afghanistan? It was such a difficult time.
22: Yeah.
8: I mean, it was just, this country, it's like every day you look at it and it's like, oh, this is bad, this is bad, this is bad. And then somehow it's like we're still the best country in the world. You know, we still come through it and we are there for each other when it counts. I hope Biggie's right. I hope we still are today. I don't know. I hope we are, but
22: hope.
8: When they say we're as divided as we've ever been, we did fight a civil war, so maybe we're not. Maybe it's not.
23: Division comes and goes. Political division comes and goes. And I mean, it's like you don't want to find out if we would still do that because we don't want the tragedy to happen.
8: Yeah.
23: But, you know, the fact that, and the leadership might not be right, you know, at any point, but the people still.
8: The people are.
23: It's the people.
8: You know, when I look at our leadership sometimes, I'm just like, why are these the people in charge? Why aren't the good people who are the heroes in charge, you know?
23: A lot of the good people don't want the power.
22: Exactly. I was going to say, a lot of the good people,
8: apparently.
22: You know, it's kind of like, you know, the people that should be running don't.
8: We need a good, and also, they can't get elected, you know? If a good, there's a line in West Wing, which you know I watch all the time, and when he's running for president, that's a Pollyanna show. You know, it's not real, obviously, but the guy who is a main character says to the would-be president, he's like, they say a good man can't be elected. I want to prove him wrong. You know, I don't believe that. Let's stop voting for these who cares candidates, you know, let's get somebody in there who really is a good man, who is honest and who can do the right things and do the job correctly. And it's been a long time since we've had it, I think. I mean, Obama I think he's a good man. I really do.
22: Yeah.
8: But he's crushed by, you know, his opponents. It's difficult. It's mm-hmm. very difficult.
22: That's why I do worry about our future, because I think now everything is looked through a different
8: political lens.
22: You would hope that if there was a tragedy that we could come together.
8: Mm-hmm.
22: But I feel like when we do have tragedies now, we immediately start picking sides
23: and conspiracy theories and saying this.
22: Yeah, I mean, social media and the internet has
8: and Fox News and CNN and talk radio.
22: Yeah.
8: COVID, we failed, I think. You know, I think we failed at COVID. We were better at September 11th, in my opinion. Polygirl Cassie, one more comment on September 11th. Then we do have a really interesting interview that we did with Byron Pitts years ago, who covered 9/11 for CBS. Go ahead, Polygirl Cassie.
0: Hey guys, I was telling BB earlier, I was in boot camp for the Navy during 9/11. We were in class and our RDCs came and got us and pulled us out and sat us on the sidewalk and told us what they knew thus far. And we went back to our barracks and we were all sitting in front of the TV and like you could hear a pin drop, you know, outside of the TV for about an hour. You know, we watched as things unfolded. And once they figured out the flight numbers, we had a guy, his name was Justin Osborne. I'll never forget him. He was a good friend during boot camp. He wrote his mom and his mom wrote back and said, you know, his mom gave him flight information that she was going to be taking a flight just to keep him updated while she would be out of contact with him. And the flight number came back for the flight 93. For weeks we didn't know what had happened. There was no contact. you know, cell phones weren't very prevalent back then. About 2 weeks go by, and one of our chaplains, we get newspapers from all of, we got newspapers from all over the country, sent to us, all the time. And one of the chaplains came across a story in a newspaper out of, I think it was, Ohio, of a lady who, was supposed to have been on flight 93, but ended up catching an earlier flight about 2 hours earlier, and her plane got diverted, and it turned out to be his mother. And
8: wow. Can you imagine that?
22: Holy cow.
8: Thank you, Polly Girl Cast. Well, I just read a story today of a woman who was supposed to be in the World Trade Center, and she stopped on her way to work to buy a CD, a Mariah Carey CD, made her 15 minutes late. By the time she got there, it had hit. She would have literally been like on the floor. Thank you, Polly Girl Cast. The game, there was a Monday Night Football game the night before, Giants and Broncos. And it went late because one of the Broncos players got injured and it had to be carried off the field. I mean, it delayed the game by 15 or 20 minutes. So they were Giants fans watching in New York, and they didn't make it to work in time, and it saved their lives. You know, those kinds of things. Gosh. In life, you know. It's unbelievable. This is an interview that Chris Dem and I did with Byron Pitts from CBS News on 9/11. He was down at Ground Zero covering it and sort of gave us a firsthand feel of it. Chris Dem is on this interview. We did it years after the attacks, but Byron Pitts from CBS News.
1: When I got to work on September 11th, it was supposed to be an easy day for me. I was working on a profile on Harry Belafonte, and I came in early to work on that script when the first plane hit.
8: Mm-hmm.
1: One of my bosses came in and said, get downtown, get to the World Trade Center. And I jumped in a cab, expecting to go to a story about a novice pilot and a Piper that hit the building. On my way downtown, the second plane hit, and I thought, oh my goodness, two novice pilots have run Pipers into the World Trade Center. I mean, nothing in my experience had prepared me for what I saw when I got there.
2: Yeah, obviously. Do you think if you hadn't gone into work early on that story, would they have called you, or would someone else have gone down there first thing?
1: Most likely they would have sent someone else. They just, at that point, it was all hands on deck. Whoever's in the building, go that way. In fact, we sent producers, writers, anyone who could walk fast, they sent to the World Trade Center.
2: How difficult was it, especially that day, to keep your focus as a reporter and, you know, tell the story for CBS in light of what you were witnessing, which was so unbelievable to all of us?
1: Well, for me, the most difficult moment was when I first got down there and looking at the towers on fire. I was standing next to two New York City police detectives, and we're looking up at the building, and one of the policemen said, oh my God. We were watching what we thought were giant pieces of paper fall from the building, sort of something out of Columbine. Perhaps there were people on the top floors trying to send down messages. We're trapped in this floor. Come help us. The policeman said, oh, my God, that isn't paper. Those are people. And at that moment, the three of us realized that there were people jumping from the top floors of the building to their death. One of the police detectives began to cry. I had to turn away for a moment just to regain my composure.
2: Mm-hmm.
1: And from that point on, I was in my work mode. In many ways, it was the simplest story I have ever covered in my 20 years as a journalist, because it all happened in front of me. You didn't have to make any attempt to hype anything or to bring any urgency to it. All of it was there already.
2: Absolutely. I remember the images that you showed on CBS of the people jumping out of the top floors of the World Trade Center. Did you consider not showing those type of images?
1: There was some discussion of it. But, you know, there isn't a whole lot. There wasn't a whole lot in journalism school to prepare you for what decisions to make and not to make. I think the decision that we made, clearly there were some more graphic images that were taken. But we show what we thought was the most reasonable image of that moment. And wanting as best we could to be respectful of families and people, but also fair to the truth. And trying to demonstrate in 3 minutes on television what had been happening all that day in Lower Manhattan.
3: Talking with Byron Pitts now, reporter for CBS News. At any point, Byron, were you afraid for your own safety?
1: You know, not to sound macho at all, because that's not who I am. But there was so much going on. There were so many things to be preoccupied by that the thought didn't cross my mind early on. I remember my first reaction walking down the West Side Highway. Oh, my God, those people on the plane, they must be dead. Assuming, hoping, like so many others, that the people inside the World Trade Center towers had all escaped. Then once the building collapsed, oh, my God, the thousands of people who must be inside.
3: Right.
1: Then standing around with the firefighters and police officers who were still trying to make their way to the debris field. I remember when I ran up the street from when the tower fell, we ran into a grade school. As we were running in one door, teachers and administrators were evacuating kids out the back door. At that moment, my thought went to my own children. Mm-hmm. Thank God they're not in this situation. Then as we were on the street, you heard about the Pentagon. You heard rumors of planes going elsewhere in the country. And then, so at that point, I was worried about colleagues and friends and families and family members in other parts of the U.S. There was so much going on, there wasn't time, for me to panic or to get nervous.
3: Mm-hmm.
1: It did come for me later during my time in Afghanistan, but that's a whole other story.
3: Right.
2: Is there any way that people who haven't seen Ground Zero with their own eyes can ever comprehend what happened there? I mean, obviously, like most Americans, we just watched it on television. Right. Were your senses just overloaded that day?
1: Oh, without question. Just what you saw, the smell of it, the sound of it, the sound of the building falling sounded like an avalanche. It was so quiet those first few minutes after it fell. I mean, I can't think of any place I've been in my lifetime other than a graveyard after the death of a loved one that was, for those first few moments, so quiet. Walking past people and no one able to speak. I think TV captures it to some degree, but I think for the full measure of that day, that'll be reserved for the people who were standing there when it happened.
3: Talking with Byron Pitts from CBS News, reporter who was at Ground Zero on September 11th. Talk about the result, or what you saw the fire department and the police department and the Port Authority police doing that day, Byron.
1: One of the things I was struck by first, even as I walked down the street towards the building. I'm a Southerner, and New Yorkers, rightly or wrongly, have this reputation of being sort of these cold, rude people, which it may often be the case. I was struck by just walking down the street as the fire trucks and the paramedics and the police officers were racing down the road, that there were civilians, businessmen and businesswomen in suits and dresses, who would say, "Excuse me, sir, please step out of the street. Please let the paramedics get by." That morning, I didn't hear one person use profanity. And I was struck by that, being someone who's not from New York, based on the city's reputation.
3: Mm-hmm.
1: And then as the day progressed, watching these men and women, these firefighters, police officers, and paramedics, when it was still uncertain what was happening in New York, in the United States, whether or not we were at war and people would attack us the whole day, these people made the decision to go down to Ground Zero to pull away steel and debris and look for colleagues, when they could have, like thousands of people that morning, run in the other direction to find safety.
2: Byron Pitts from CBS News. As you look back on it now, and obviously there's no way you could have prepared for that day, there was no blueprint for that, do you think the media did a good job of covering it that day?
1: I think we all did okay. I'm mindful that people did the best they could that morning. With all the evil and bad things that happened that day, there were also things I think that we as Americans, we as human beings, can be proud of. The bravery of all the volunteers who came down there. For once, the media acted like decent human beings. There wasn't the pushing and shoving to get interviews that you often see at news reports on other days. I think that if any praise for September 11th should be reserved solely for the police, the firefighters, the paramedics, the volunteers. The media, I think, did a reasonable job. I think in the days and weeks to follow, we did fine. I have some anxiety about some of the things that the media, primarily, I think, you know, some of the talk shows and not necessarily in any of the major networks, in how they have, you know, used some of the video, used some of the families in their coverage and their reporting of the case. Mm-hmm. But I think on that day, those first few hours, like every other human being in Lower Manhattan, those of us in the media did the best we could.
2: Hmm. We're talking with Byron Pitts, CBS correspondent, CBS News. Is there any angle of the story that you wish now, and looking back, you could have covered or would have covered that you didn't for any particular reason?
1: No. I've not thought much about that, actually. I think, as I've said, that I know in my own heart that I did the best I could. Do I think there were a few people that I met within the first half hour of the buildings falling, when there was still debris in the sky and it was hard to breathe, who I connected with, and I regret maybe not getting their phone number to follow up with them just to see how they're doing personally and to maybe revisit their story professionally. But, you know, as they say, hindsight is always 20/20.
2: Sure. Right.
1: I think that under the circumstances, all the training that I had 20 years prior prepared me to do, and I did, you know, the best that I could.
3: How long was your assignment at Ground Zero, and when was the last time that you personally went?
1: I was at Ground Zero from September 11th for the next 3 weeks straight without a day off. For me and many of my colleagues, it was, you know, 18-hour days, some days, 20-hour days, for about three straight weeks.
2: Mm-hmm.
1: And then finally you took a day off. But I'd say for 5 weeks I was there off and on. But those first 3 to 4 weeks I was there straight through. I would go and take a nap for 2 or 3 hours.
2: Mm.
1: So it was a long stretch, but it felt okay. I mean, in many ways, for me, it was almost therapeutic to be able to go and see the small amounts of progress that would occur.
2: Mm-hmm.
1: And also, I think, not just as a journalist, but as a human being, it was in many ways inspiring to be there. I mean, all of us talk about or think we know courage when we see it, or think we have it within ourselves. But to see men and women who show real courage, all of us, I think, want to believe that we are loved by someone or that someone loves us. But to see these husbands and wives and sons and daughters show up with pictures of their loved ones, convinced in their hearts that maybe their loved one survived, it was inspiring to see that kind of love, that kind of caring. So even though you were tired, there was so much going on that you felt, you know, what right do I have to complain about being tired?
3: I thought that you did a hell of a job conveying, you know, the roller coaster of emotions that happened down there, especially, you know, after the buildings collapsed.
1: Oh, it was, thank you. It was something that I will never forget. I mean, you know, I've talked to people often about, you know, what I will remember about September 11th. For me, I will remember September 11th. Less for what went wrong, but rather what went right.
2: Hmm.
1: Clearly, it was an evil thing that occurred at 8:48 on September 11th, in those few moments. But what I saw in the hours and days to follow was the best of the human spirit, the best of mankind. And for me, when I go to sleep at night, those are the images that I focus on.
2: Thank you very much.
1: Thank you.
8: Very well said by Byron Pitts of

0: we appreciate you listening for that. And don't ever forget, September 11th, of course. We're going to shift gears back now to what we normally do at this time and lighten things up. And Big E has chosen his favorite songs to play Pyramid for.
1: Oh, jeez.
2: Oh, you should have picked different songs.
3: I know.
0: Really?
3: My Lord. Bad. No Lee Greenwood, I'm guessing.
0: No Lee Greenwood. You should have picked Lee Greenwood.
2: We can, like, make a last-minute change.
1: I didn't know what to beat a day.
0: I didn't tell you.
3: No, you just said, tell me some of your favorite songs.
0: Yeah. Well, I got them now.
1: I didn't know I was going to be in charge of bringing the fun back.
0: That's right. That's what you're always in charge
2: That's
0: of.
2: That's what you do.
0: Bring back the fun. 866-470-2GNC if you want to play Pyramid. All the categories are Biggie's favorite songs today. Inside the categories, lyrics in those songs. We play next. Two guys named Chris show.
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12: 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You could be doing worse things. On second thought, no, you couldn't. This is Rock 92.
0: The big money celebrity pyramid game. Chance for Chris, for Ron, for Clay to pick their partner and be a winner. Now today, all the categories are song titles, Biggie's favorite songs. And pick your favorite, because that's the overtime half.
1: Oh, thank God I'm here.
0: Good point. Guess we would have had to call you to get your favorite. We played this yesterday. That's right. Chris is on the line. Chris, you can choose

0: Biggie, BB Shea, or Red Rachel to be your partner. Who you got?
1: I got BB Shea today.
0: BB Shea's been playing well all this week. That's yes.
2: Don't talk about yesterday. Yeah. I don't want to talk about it.
3: I got a little arrogant yesterday, Biggie.
0: He did. He dusted Red Rachel yesterday. They had a by the third round. He could not be, like, his last go, he didn't even have to go.
4: I don't even need the paper.
0: Well, and he said to the lady who was his partner, he was like, so what you doing tonight? Instead of, he used his 30 seconds for
3: dancing.
0: That. You know?
3: Wow.
0: We lost a player here. I have to get somebody back here. Clay, you are left with Biggie or Red Rachel. Who you got, Clay?
5: My man, Biggie.
0: The big man will be right, playing Clay. For you today. And now we need the third player who will have Red Rachel. So BB Shea is getting that set up. I'll give you the categories here. They are, these are good songs. Now, a couple of them I don't know.
3: No, you won't. I threw, yeah.
0: Yeah, threw in a curveball for us.
3: I did. There's one you're really going to hate.
0: Oh, I figured. David is our last player. David, Red Rachel will be your partner today.
5: Sounds good.
0: All right. Hang on 1 second. I'll give you the categories. BB Shea and his partner, Chris, will go first. Categories are Under My Thumb. Rolling Stones.
3: Love it.
0: Live Forever by Oasis. Girls, Girls, Girls, Motley Crue. La Isla Bonita by Madonna.
3: Oh, yeah.
0: Still Fly by the Big Timers.
3: That's good classic. That's going to throw you.
0: And Drunk on You by Luke Bryan.
4: This is good Luke Bryan.
0: Okay. Good Luke.
2: He didn't AI that
0: pre-AI
2: one?
0: Pre-AI yeah. Luke Bryan. All right, so BB Shea gets to choose first. Where are you going with that, BB Shea?
3: Let's get it out of the way for you. Still Fly.
0: I knew you were going to do that. Let's go ahead and take care of that one. This is not a song I'm familiar with.
3: No, it's not, but it's a great one.
0: Well, I'll tell you this. There's lots of lyrics. Lots of lyrics. Mm-hmm. Still Fly is the song. Chris, he is going to give for you these 7 words that are inside the song, Still Fly. There are lyrics in the song. 30 seconds to do it. Are you ready, BB Shea?
3: Yes.
0: All right. Are you ready, Chris? Oh, sorry. Whoops. I guess you're not
2: ready. Oh, you're out of time. Sorry.
0: Okay. Chris, are you ready?
1: Yes, I am.
0: On your mark. Get set. Go.
3: Not black, but
1: white.
3: Yes. You put this in your car to make it go.
1: Yes.
3: Yes. Not your sister, but your
1: brother.
3: Yes. It's a type of shoe that you wear in the snow.
1: Snowshoe. Running shoe.
3: No, it's bigger. Like soldiers wear them.
1: Boots.
3: Yes. It's a scaly animal that lives in a swamp. They're green.
1: Fish.
3: They're green.
1: Alligator.
3: They're big. Car yes. It's a luxury car.
1: Mercedes. BMW. Ferrari. Lamborghini.
0: Lexus. Lexus was the car. I think if you had said like Toyota makes it, I'm just saying here, maybe. All right. Here's the lyrics to Still Fly. All right. That's enough of that. All right.
3: You can look up the song at home if you like.
0: If you'd like, go ahead and look it up. We're running short on time here. 5 is the number that BB Shea and Chris have posted. 5. David and Red Rachel get to go next. David, or Red Rachel, rather, you can choose Under My Thumb, Live Forever, Girls, Girls, Girls, La Isla Bonita, or Drunk on You. Which would you like?
2: I think I want Girls, Girls, Girls.
0: Girls, Girls, Girls by Motley Crue. Biggie's been a Motley Crue fan forever. These are words in the lyrics of Girls, Girls, Girls by Motley Crue. Is this the one all the strippers use?
3: Oh, yeah. Oh, yeah. So, BB Shea and I have both been on stage for this song.
4: Yes, we have.
3: Hundreds of times.
0: You should have chosen this one. This one would come easy.
3: Very familiar with this song.
0: If you hear this song, you're either going to see Hot Girls or BB Shea or myself. This would have been the one for you to choose, BB Shea. All right, David, she's going to give to you these lyrics inside Girls, Girls, Girls. Ready, Red Rachel?
2: I'm ready.
0: On your mark. Get set. Go.
2: It's the color of my hair. Comes before my name.
5: Red.
2: Yes, this is today, the day after Thursday.
5: Friday.
2: Yes, this is on your mouth. You put color on it. Yes, this is, if something isn't loose, it is
5: tight.
2: Yes, this is, you use this, you put it on like a pan to keep stuff from sticking to it. Or it could be oil, from a car too. Okay, a skip.
5: Grease.
2: Yes, this is a kind of knife. Ooh.
0: Sorry. Oh, no, you didn't cuckoo that. He didn't get it. Switchblade. Switchblade. And then Sunset Strip was the last. 5-5. We have a tie here. Good game. 5-5. Biggie's song's vastly different. I like the variety.
3: Yeah. Oh, but I tried to pick a variety.
0: I'd say you did.
3: I can sing along to any of these.
0: Please don't. All right, Biggie, now you can have Under My Thumb.
3: Oh.
0: Live Forever, La Isla Bonita, or Drunk on You. Which would you like?
6: Well, you know where I'm going. La Isla Bonita.
7: What a terrible song.
6: One of Madonna's best.
7: Easily her worst.
0: Madonna's La Isla Bonita is what he's describing for you. That's for you, Clay. La Isla Bonita. And so far, both players have gotten a five. These are words in the lyrics to that song, La Isla Bonita. On your mark, get set, go.
6: The opposite of old.
5: Young.
6: Yes, this is surrounded by water. It's a mass.
5: Island.
6: Yes, this
5: Island.
6: Is. Yes, this is what you eat after dinner.
5: Dessert.
6: Yes, this is. You have these at night. The opposite of nightmares. They're
5: Dream.
6: Good. Yes, this is. A bee does this to you when it lands. Ow.
5: Thing.
6: Yes, this is. The wind blows. Another word for wind blowing. It's
5: Dust.
6: Really. It's a nice blank outside. There's a nice blank.
5: Breeze.
6: Yes.
5: Breeze.
6: This is a
0: just in time on breeze. 6-5-5 I'm thinking the word is desert and not dessert.
6: What did I? Oh, sorry.
0: I'm gonna have to give
6: you five. Oh. Oh, it is.
0: It is.
6: I have to guess. Oh, man, what a. What a fat guy thing to do.
3: That word really doesn't make sense in the song.
0: I know. I was thinking, like, where does she say dessert?
6: My God, I looked right at that and was like, after dinner.
2: It's on your mind.
6: After dinner treat.
0: The last one was tropical. We're going to give you five on that because okay. The word is...
6: Well, it's only fair.
0: The word is desert, not dessert, so we'll go in the same order here.
6: Man, I looked right at that and was like, tropical Sunday.
2: Talking about the breeze outside.
0: 5-5-5, and Chris and BB Shea go next. Chris, you can have Under My Thumb by the Rolling Stones, Live Forever by Oasis, or Drunk on You by Luke Bryan. Which would you like, Chris?
1: Under My Thumb.
0: Under My Thumb, the Rolling Stones. That means that BB Shea will give to you these seven words in 30 seconds. Get as many as you can write to break this 5-5-5 tie. BB Shea, you ready?
6: Yes.
0: On your mark. Get set. Go.
3: Not up, but...
1: down.
3: Yes, not a boy, but a
1: girl.
3: Yes, not a cat, but a
1: dog.
3: Yes, something's not hard, it is
1: soft.
3: No, not difficult.
1: Easy.
3: Yes, you wear this shirt, shorts, so they are
1: clothes.
3: No, yes, when something makes you feel weird, you kind of do a little shake, it makes you, something's nasty, you
1: throw up, anxiety,
3: twitch. No, we're gonna pass.
1: Shake.
3: Yeah, no, we're gonna pass. Would you alt?
0: Boy, those last two are so hard. The first ones are so easy.
6: Yeah.
0: Down, oh, those girl, are hard words. Dog, easy. And the last, squirm and change. Yeah. Tough.
2: Those are hard.
0: Five again. So Rolling you have Stones. 10. You have 10 here. It's a good song. What's your favorite Stones? It's good. It's really good.
6: Top three for sure.
0: Okay. 10 is what you have posted, BB Shea, along with Chris. Now Rachel and David get to go. David, you can have Live Forever by Oasis or Drunk on You by Luke Bryan. Which would you like, David?
5: Drunk on You.
0: Drunk on You, Mr. Luke Bryan, before he got jaded by AI. Give it
6: he's still fighting that.
0: Oh, I know.
6: Now they're going back through his catalog, meaning like, maybe this is AI. And he's like, that song is 15 years old.
0: By God, there was no AI when I wrote that song. David, she's got 30 seconds. The song is Drunk on You. Here we go. On your mark, get set, go.
2: The number between 8 and 10?
5: 9.
2: Yes, this is in the outer space. It orbits the Earth. It's made of cheese. It's in outer space. Okay, pass it. All right, this is another word for smooch. Two people put their lips.
5: Shift.
2: Yes, this is the month that comes before August, after June.
5: July.
2: Yes, this is what music comes through on the loud.
5: Radio speakers.
2: Yes, this is your phone when it vibrates.
0: Oh. Oh, I'm sorry, and I don't think we have... No, you got four.
8: Yeah. Girl, you make my speakers go boom, boom. Dancing
0: nine.
8: On the tailgate in the full moon.
0: Moon. Moon.
2: It's made of cheese.
6: It is made of cheese.
0: She is right. You heard him just say it there.
2: I think I've had moon on all of mine this week.
0: This week. And each time you've done it, orbits the Earth and it's somehow, they go, oh. We had eclipse yesterday with it. This is the best song you've chosen.
6: I know. Yeah. Man, I want you to girls.
3: beat it to this song at his concert. It was raining.
0: Oh, really?
3: Yeah, and this came on, and she was trying to run down the hill with her beers. Ooh. But she went to get close. She's like, that's my song. Yeah.
9: The last one was Dixie Cup. T-shirt.
0: All right.
9: We have a score of 10-9 that eliminates Red Rachel and Ron.
0: Biggie, you and Clay are last. This is for the game. This will do it now. If you get 5, you tie, and we go to overtime, and 6, you win. Clay, are you ready for Live Forever? These are words in the lyrics to Live Forever by Oasis.
10: Yes.
0: All right, 30 seconds on the clock. Biggie, on your mark. Get set. Go.
3: This falls from the sky. Water.
10: Rain.
3: Yes, these are inside of you. They're white. Skull.
10: Teeth.
3: Nope. The whole thing. Yes. When you're this, when something really hurts, you're in a lot of
10: pain.
3: Yep. This is like birds do this, planes do this. They
10: fly.
3: Yes. This is out. It has like roses and vegetables you can grow. You're working garden. In. Yes. This is. This is you put these dishes in the sink to do this. They
10: wash.
3: Nope. They're gonna sit there.
0: Sorry. Out of time. 10-10. All right. 10-10 is the score.
3: Soak. That was hard.
0: Soak. Yeah. Soak and then find were the last two. All right, Biggie. You'll have to write down for me your favorite of these six songs. Your favorite of the six. I don't know what it is. You'll write it down, and they'll go back and forth thinking of, and whoever guesses first, which is your favorite, wins the game.
3: Okay.
0: All right. You ready?
3: All right. I'm tearing it off.
0: Okay. All right.
3: All right. Gosh, this is tough.
0: Well, we have to know it. Here it is. All right.
10: Okay, got it.
0: All right. Okay, so which of those, Chris, is his favorite? Under My Thumb, Live Forever, Girls, Girls, Girls, La Isla Bonita, Still Fly, or Drunk on You? Chris.
10: La Isla Bonita.
0: La Isla Bonita. Is incorrect. I thought it might be that as well. No, it's not that. All right, that means that Clay gets the next choice. Clay, Under My Thumb, Live Forever, Girls, Girls, Girls, Still Fly, or Drunk on You?
10: Drunk on You.
0: Drunk on You is incorrect. No. Back to you. Now we only have 4 left. Chris, which is his favorite? Under My Thumb, Live Forever, Girls, Girls, Girls, or Still Fly?
10: Motley Crue's Girls, Girls, Girls.
0: It is not Motley Crue's Girls, Girls, Girls. Clay, is it Under My Thumb, Live Forever, or Still Fly?
10: Under My Thumb.
0: It is not Under My Thumb. And this will decide it. Chris, is it Live Forever or Still Fly, his favorite?
10: Live Forever, baby.
0: Yes. Yes. Woo!

0: got to be Drunk on You. Drunk on You.
1: No, this is a brilliant song. I love this song.
0: Is it a hit?
1: Yeah, I'd say it's a fair hit.
0: No.
1: Okay. All right. All right.
0: Did it make the top 40?
1: I don't know about that at the time.
0: Then it's not a hit. That's it. We have a new game on Monday. And BB Shay will wrap up the week next. He's got a chance at it.
2: Two guys named Chris.
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0: Complaints now that there was an injustice there during the Big Money Celebrity Pyramid game. BB Shay and Big Ear complaining that I didn't play more of that god-awful rap song that you chose. Or the Oasis song, which I also didn't play.
1: Yeah.
11: Oh, I didn't even notice that.
0: Yeah.
1: Just give us 10 seconds of one. Just 10 seconds.
12: My favorite is that it's about my favorite songs, and you were like, nope. Bad.
0: Bad choice.
12: I'm going to play Luke Bryan as much as I can.
0: Bad choice. All right. Which one would you rather have? The Old Timers?
1: Old Timers.
0: What's their name?
12: Well, they're the Old Timers now, believe it or not.
0: What's their name?
12: The Big Timers.
0: The Big Timers. Which is the rap song, or would you rather have Oasis?
12: Well, I feel like the audience should get a little bit of the Big Timers, because they did get some of...
0: Let me play it for you. Are you ready? Here it is.
13: Started.
0: I'm sorry. My fault.
13: On the tailgate in the full moon.
1: That's when, more Luke Bryan.
0: Did I hit the wrong button? Let me see if this one works.
13: Girl, you made my speakers go boom.
0: Oh, jeez.
13: Dancing on the
0: How'd that happen?
13: Luke Bryan in there. That kind of thing makes
0: Baby Shay, all eyes turn to you.
1: Yeah.
0: You have to do a rap to end up the week here. Mm. A week where we missed one of our dear friends
1: that's
0: one day.
1: That's a good point.
0: One day
12: actually,
0: this week.
12: That's a reoccurring week.
0: Well,
1: it always gives me an extra line or two. So it helps. I mean, yeah.
0: I'm sure
1: it's constant
0: does.
1: Something.
0: Yes, yeah. It does. Well, we're going to be off next week, so we can rest and recover. Biggie can rest up and recover. And then we're going to hit the ground running all the way to the end of the year. It's going to be exciting. Are you ready for your rap, BB Shay?
1: Yes.
0: To wrap up the entire week, in case you missed anything, here's everything that happened on this program in rap form.
1: All right. Let's do it.

0: on next week, so get ready for the chatter. And remember what Rachel said, size doesn't matter.
1: Doesn't.
2: Wow, my God, who would have thought you'd be fired before Biggie?
0: She killed three kids. I can say what I want to about her.
2: I like it.
0: I can say what I want to about her. God, and don't worry, it'll be me. You'll have to help me out.
3: That Lululemon line was the best thing you've ever written.
0: Thank you.
1: That was amazing.
2: Unbelievable.
0: I'll tell you, that's up there as one of your best raps. And what a week.
3: Should we save that rap?
1: Yes.
3: We should save that rap. That was brilliant.
0: Thank
3: that Lululemon thing. If you got it, you get it. If you know, you know. Golly. Biggie for you, let's leave you with this. Girl, you made my speakers go. Just remember this.
1: Is this Oasis?
3: As we go up on
0: I'll tell you what, just for y'all, I'll play this as I yank the wheel. Right, no, just so you know, my Jeep flies off into the river.
3: When they find you, when they find the just like, well, just follow the music.
0: I think we can save him. Luckily, he was playing this Luke Bryan.
1: You're waving the people away. Well, Do not save me.
3: Yeah. That's it. We're off next week. Have a good one. Back in a week from Monday. Two Guys Named Chris show.
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3: The game is put up or shut up. Rock and roll trivia. It's you versus me today. Chris Kelly, not Chris Dim. It's a bizarro style game. And you've got $70 coming your way if you can beat me. 10 questions about music and rock and roll trivia first for you, then for me. John is on the line to play it. Hello, John. How are you?
6: Hey, good morning. Good morning, Kelly.
3: Good morning, sir.
7: John, thanks for getting on the program today. Give us just a second. As Kelly gets played out with Roxanne by the police, that's his walk-up music. For now, our buddy Weather Dave is a slid around the desk. He'll be the official timekeeper for the game today. Kelly is now in the hall. He can't hear the questions. John, I'll ask you 10. Kelly gets the same. Whoever answers more is the winner. Weather Dave puts 2 minutes on the clock. It'll start after the first question, which is long, but again, there's no time penalty. So, John, if you're ready, we'll get going.
6: Yes, sir.
7: All right, my friend, I wish you good luck. Here we go. Again, the first question is long, but no time penalty. In 1970, Elvis Presley performed Sweet Caroline during one of his shows in Las Vegas. It was already hit by that point. In the audience one night was Neil Diamond. Elvis stopped the show and asked Neil to stand up and be recognized. The crowd implored Neil to join Elvis on stage, but Neil Diamond refused. Years later, did Neil Diamond say that was his biggest regret, not getting on stage with Elvis, or one of the best decisions he ever made?
6: One of the best decisions.
7: Correct. What top 10 single from 1989 was allegedly an anthem about Motley Crue's drug dealer?
6: Dr. Feelgood.
7: Correct. What number one single from 1983 includes these lyrics? Move yourself. You never live your life thinking of the future. Prove yourself. You are the move you make.
6: Owner of a Lonely Heart, yes.
7: Yes. What late-night television talk show host is mentioned by name in the Two Live Crew single, Me So Horny?
6: Don't know, pass.
7: How many weeks did the soundtrack to the movie West Side Story remain at number one on the Billboard album charts? Within five.
6: 38.
7: No, I'm afraid you're even way low. Use a color color to complete the following 1970 song title from Sugarloaf, Blank Eyed Lady.
6: Brown Eyed Lady?
7: No, it's not brown. What 1967 single from the Beatles was inspired by Paul McCartney's contemplation on words and their opposites?
6: Hello, Goodbye?
7: Yes. Number one hit or not, Baby Come Back by Player.
6: Close, but not.
7: Ooh, sorry, no. What song with a one-word title was Radiohead's first single?
6: Creep.
7: Yes, Dead or Alive. Founding member of Genesis, Tony Banks.
6: Alive.
7: Yes, back to the one you passed. Two Live Crew single, Me So Horny. What late-night TV talk show host?
6: Late-night TV talk show host. No clue.
2: Take a guess.
6: Tom Snyder.
7: That's a good guess, but incorrect. What a performance.
2: Wow.
7: What a performance.
2: Yeah. How many?
7: Six.
2: Oh.
7: That's a solid six.
2: B is going to miss it.
0: Yeah, I know, right?
7: Let's bring Kelly back into the room.
2: Holy smokestacks.
7: Yeah. Yeah. I mean, now stranger things have happened. Stranger things have happened, but Kelly now comes back into the room. If you're watching on camera, yes, that's his game day fit.
3: Oh, man.
0: I feel like it puts me in the right frame, you know? It's like,
7: well, you better frame up now.
0: Yeah.
7: All
8: it's right. A good thing you got a tournament to look forward to, man.
3: I told you at the beginning of this program, I have to concentrate on that tournament. That's where all my energy is going here.
7: Not to the show, and it's obvious.
3: Not to
7: the
2: not to his fit.
3: That's right. We concentrate on today's pickleball tournament. We'll be warming up for an hour and a half before we start. Now, I heard when I opened the door, you said stranger things have happened.
7: Yes.
3: So is that a good thing for me or a bad thing for me?
7: Bad.
3: Oh,
7: yeah. John was a power saw, a buzzsaw. He got a six.
3: Oh, my God.
7: A solid six.
3: All right, BB Shea. Now, Biggie, you know, if he were here, he'd try to
7: coach him up.
3: Coach me up. Pump me up.
8: Yeah, right? It's a good thing he's not here.
3: Okay, yeah. He wouldn't want to witness it.
7: Yeah,
3: he probably wouldn't let John play. He'd be like, no, you sound a little too smart.
2: Yeah, he would have never got through.
3: No, geez.
7: But play today, as we say, stranger things have happened.
3: Okay.
7: So, Kelly, six you tie, seven you win. Protect your money, keep police, and finish the year as strongly as you can.
3: Yeah. I have one more game to play. I'd hate to go out on a losing streak.
7: I understand.
3: All right.
7: Yeah. Okay. Sorry, let's reset everything. 2 minutes back on the clock. John in the clubhouse with a six. First question is long, but there is no time penalty. Good luck.
3: Mm-hmm.
7: In 1970, Elvis Presley performed Sweet Caroline during one of his shows in Las Vegas. It was already a hit single. In the audience one night was Neil Diamond. Elvis stopped his show and asked Neil to stand up for the spotlight. The crowd implored Neil to join Elvis on stage, but Neil refused. Years later, did Neil say that was his biggest regret or one of the best decisions he ever made?
3: Biggest regret.
7: Incorrect. What top 10 single from 1989 was allegedly an anthem to Motley Crue's drug dealer?
3: Oh, God, what is that? Kickstart My Heart.
7: Incorrect. What number one single from 1983 includes these lyrics? Move yourself. You never live your life thinking of the future. Prove yourself. You are the move you make.
3: Move yourself. The future. Move yourself. Pass it.
7: Passing. What late night television talk show host is mentioned by name in the Two Live Crew single, Me So Horny?
3: Late night TV show. Johnny Carson.
7: It's not Carson. How many weeks did the soundtrack to the movie West Side Story remain at number one on the Billboard album charts? Within five.
3: 16.
7: Not even close. Use a color to complete the following 1970 song title from Sugarloaf. Blank Eyed Lady.
3: Green.
7: It is green. Kelly's on the board. What 1967 single from the Beatles was inspired by Paul McCartney's contemplation on words and their opposites?
3: Hello, goodbye.
7: Yes. Yeah. Number one hit or not, Baby Come Back by Player.
3: Baby Come Back. Yes, number one.
7: Yes, it was. What song with a one-word title was Radiohead's first single?
3: Creep.
7: Yes. Dead or alive, founding member of Genesis, Tony Banks.
3: Alive.
7: Yes.
3: Okay, give me the song lyrics again.
7: Move yourself. Live your life thinking of the future. Prove yourself. You are the move you make.
3: Move you make. Prove yourself. Prove yourself. Prove yourself. I don't know it.
7: It was right there. That's it.
3: I know the song.
7: That's it.
3: Prove yourself. Prove yourself.
2: Well, maybe you'll win later today.
7: What a game.
3: It'll be just like that later today.
2: Close.
3: But I'll miss something.
7: But in the clutch.
3: In the clutch, I'll let us down.
2: You threw the gas on at the end.
3: I know.
8: You was killing it.
7: You got the last five. Yeah.
3: If I'd gotten that Neil Diamond one, too, it's like, I had no idea. What a great game.
7: John,
3: 6-5. Well played. Well played, John. Nicely done.
6: Thank you, sir. Good job, Kelly. I think you got some of the ones that I did not get.
7: So. That's accurate.
2: Yeah.
7: Yeah.
3: What song would you like to be my theme song going forward?
6: Let's go with Back in Black.
3: Are
7: You earned it.
3: Okay. Yeah. Hold on. BB Shay's going to get you your money.
7: Plus some cash.
2: Damn. I'm good.
3: $70.
7: $70. That's going to ding your ravage, your rate.
2: Yeah, you're supposed to keep that down.
7: Your matrixes.
3: It would have been better to just lose 6-2. You know, you get that close. Golly, I know what I know.
7: You're singing it.
3: All right, let's go through them.
7: Here's Elvis singing.
3: Yeah, okay.
7: Sweet Caroline.

0: Yeah. He was kung fu. That's cool stuff.
1: He's got it.
0: Yeah.
1: Real nice.
0: Yeah.
1: And Neil Diamond would not go on stage.
0: No, and he said that was the best decision he ever made.
1: Really?
0: Yeah.
1: Dang it.
0: I really thought you would get that one. I'm so sorry.
1: I should have gotten that
0: one. And you were so close with Motley Crue.
1: Oh, yeah, we have that. What is the... I said Kickstart My Heart.
0: Yeah, this is about their drug dealer.
2: Dr. Feelgood.
1: Dr. Feelgood.
2: Of course.
1: Kickstart My Heart's about when they revive.
0: Brought Nikki Sixx back to life.
1: Could have gotten both of those.
0: Yeah.
1: Very upsetting.
0: Well, there's no way around it. We are now at that point in the game where we move yourself. Move yourself.
1: I know the song. I know this part. Owner of a Lonely Heart.
2: Move yourself. Yes. You
1: are the move you make. When you hear it. Owner of a Lonely Heart.
0: Yes.
1: You are the spirit. That is so upsetting.
0: John knew that one.
1: That's a killer, man.
0: Shake yourself. Lonely Heart, you are correct.
1: This will be in my head all day. All day, I'll be thinking that over, even while I'm playing my pickleball tournament.
2: You have to prove yourself.
1: It'd be terrible.
0: Yeah. Nobody got the late night TV talk show host in Two Live Crews, Me So Horny.
1: Morton Downey Jr.
0: No.
1: Me So Horny, here we go.

0: baby. Me so horny.
1: This may be the second worst rap you hear on the program today.
2: They were horrible
1: rappers. Yes, they're horrible, horrible rappers.
0: Hysterical.
1: Nobody got the West Side Story question.
3: I like to be in America. Okay, by me.
0: How many weeks?
1: 54.
0: Wow. I said 16.
4: For a small fee in America.
0: Good Lord.
1: Yeah.
0: 54
1: weeks.
0: Over a year. Unbelievable.
1: Here's what Kelly got on a roll. Green-eyed lady.
5: Green-eyed lady, lovely lady. Strolling slowly.
0: Five in a row, only not to get.
1: I don't think that's
0: ever
1: happened.
0: No. And lose the game.
1: Yeah.
0: Unbelievable.
1: This could get on the Beatles.

0: Dude, I like that a lot.
1: Both got the Radiohead question. That's 1992. And finally, we go back to the early Genesis.
0: Wow. And he's still with us.
1: That's Peter Gabriel singing The Lamb Lies Down on Broadway. Mm-hmm. Tony Banks, guitarist, is alive. He's 73. And that is a 6-5 loss for Kelly to John.
0: I almost tied that darn game.
1: You were so close.
0: Owner of a lonely heart. I should have gotten that.
2: Two guys named Chris.
3: Well, it's a bad feeling that early in the morning when you're not ready for anything like that.
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Rock 92, Jason Goodman in, Littlest Patriot. And if you like candy corn, well, there's a new cologne. Candy corn scented cologne. Now, candy corn is very polarized. Some people love it, some people hate it. 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I love candy corn. Might have to get some.

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Your weekend forecast. Tomorrow, good chance of rain, sun, and rain again. About 84 for the high. Then on Sunday, partly sunny, about 90.

apparently 30% of daters admitted to accepting a romantic dinner invitation just to have a free meal without having any interest in the actual relationship. 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Might be. It's Rock 92.

0: Today is September 11th, a day of remembrance for those who lost their lives 25 years ago. At Rock 92, we will never forget their sacrifice. On this day and every day, God bless the USA.
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Foo Fighters on Rock 92, and if you go to a Foo Fighters concert, it'll be a long one. Every concert for the Foo Fighters is at least 3 hours. At least you get what you're paying for.

Jimi Hendrix on Rock 92. Here's a fun fact. Jimi Hendrix was left-handed and played a right-handed Fender upside down with the strings restrung, which shaped his unique tone. Upside down, that's got to be hard. Baby.

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Apparently, high-stressed jobs are linked to ED, even in younger men. Uh-oh. 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

The devil went down to Georgia. He was looking for a soul to steal. He was in a bind because he was way behind and he was willing to make a deal. When he came across this young man sawing on a fiddle and playing it hot, and the devil jumped up on a hickory stump and said, "Boy, let me tell you what. I guess you didn't know it, but I'm a fiddle player too. And if you'd care to take a dare, I'll make a bet with you. Now you play pretty good fiddle, boy, but give the devil his due. I bet a fiddle of gold against your soul, because I think I'm better than you." 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

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Johnny said, "Devil, just come on back if you ever want to try again. I done told you once, you son of a bitch, I'm the best."

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1: Well, hello, Triad. The East Sider of Twisted Sister here. I went to Washington to fight the powers that be to make sure you have the right to listen to censor-free music. And every week, right here on Rock 92, I play all the music I fought to preserve. 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

0: He was a semi-pro rookie of the year as a second baseman. Then, he was forced to quit by his bandmates.
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2: 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I haven't missed a day in 20 years now.
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2: I'm so intrigued now. We just played the Put Up or Shay Up. The sports trivia game just concluded, and we had the note from 8888. And that's when the lights came on at Wrigley Field. Forever, they had had nothing but day games at Wrigley Field. And they turned on the lights. Well, longtime fans had let there be light and flipped the switch, and lights came on. And Harry Carey, the beloved announcer for the Cubs at the time, had Bill Murray in the booth.
3: Hello again, everybody. Harry Carey at Wrigley Field on this noteworthy night indeed. 8888. That's the date. And this bud's for you, Bill Murray.
4: I'm dying under these lights until you handed me this thing.
3: Hey, it's such a pleasure to see you. How's your mother, by the way?
2: What a broadcaster.
5: That's why he was who he was.
2: Here's a Budweiser. How's your mother?
5: How's your mother?
2: Should we talk about the lights?
5: No.
2: Biggie said, I got a story about that game. I got one, too. Okay, let's duel. Let's go.
5: All right, well, I think you'll appreciate
2: my
5: story.
2: All right.
5: We lived in Chicago when I was a child. I went to Cubs were the very first major league game that I remember going to.
2: You're still a fan.
5: Still a fan to this day. Diehard fan. But when we moved to Chicago, my dad befriended an older gentleman that he worked with.
2: Mm-hmm.
5: He was probably in his 70s. My dad was in his 30s.
2: Mm-hmm.
5: But we would go to Cubs games with him.
2: Yeah.
5: And we'd meet him down near Wrigley. And I remember at old McDonald's down there.
2: Mm-hmm.
5: And he was nice. He's a nice older guy. We'd walk over and see a game together. He refused to go to night games.
2: Yes.
5: Because he didn't like the fact that Wrigley put in lights.
2: Yes.
5: He only met us for day games.
2: I love it.
6: That's standing on business.
5: He did. And I'll never forget that because I wanted to go. I thought it'd be fun to go to a night game.
2: Mm-hmm.
5: But, you know, Mr. Frank would only go to day games with us.
2: I wish I could meet Mr. Frank today.
5: Well, he was in his 70s then.
2: Let's get him on the phone.
5: I don't think we can.
2: Get Mr. Frank's on the phone. My father.
5: I can maybe visit his grave.
2: My father told me, like when I was young, the Cubs would come on WGN, the superstation. You know, because you'd see the Braves games or Cubs games. That's basically all you had. So he liked the Cubs. He loved Harry Carey. And he became, one year in 84, they became like a feel-good story. They won the pennant for the first time in a while. They didn't get the World Series. You know, they hadn't won the World Series in forever. Yeah. They became like a beloved team. And my dad told me, you know, what sets them apart. He loved the ivy on the outfield wall at Wrigley. And he said something else sets them apart. There's no night games. There's no lights at that stadium. So occasionally, like a game would go into extra innings and they'd have to call it. They'd finish it the next day because there was no light. And so they'd announce in 1988, they're going to put lights up at Wrigley Field. Probably so they get more people in there at night. Of course, because if it's a day game on Tuesday, you know, people can't go. And my father said, well, I just ruined it. That's it. There's no, now it's just like, we're never watching that again. Now, night baseball at Wrigley. So I say, with that date, is a terrible day in baseball history. Because now they're just like everybody else. I mean, they're just like everybody else.
5: And Mr. Frank never supported it, and he refused.
2: I wish he had met my father. My father hated it. And he's like, so I'd be watching a night game at Wrigley on TV, and he'd go, turn it off. We're not watching the night game.
5: Well, because sometimes if the day game would go a little long, Mr. Frank, because he rode the train,
2: right?
5: He'd be like, I got to go. I got to get home before the sun sets.
2: Maybe he was a vampire. No, it's the opposite.
5: Yeah.
2: Paul, you're talking about the night game, the first one at Wrigley, 8888. Go ahead.
7: Well, actually, I was at the game on 8988.
2: The official first game with light. You were at that game.
7: Official first game.
2: Wow.
7: I was at that game.
2: That's
7: my parents won tickets through the lottery at the local grocery store, and I was 7 years old.
2: Yep.
7: And the game time on the ticket printed was 1:20. It was supposed to be a day game. Mm-hmm. And the night before, my parents came into my room and said, "Games need to get rained out. We just got noticed that the game's going to be a night game, so you don't have to miss school. You can go to it."
2: That's awesome. And was it a fantastic experience?
7: Amazing. I mean, I was seven. We took the train in.
2: Yeah.
7: It was awesome. They, you know, the Mets, all that stuff. And I still got the ticket stub. It was obviously formative.
2: They were, yes. Yes, it was. And you say they played the Mets?
7: Yeah, they played the Mets.
2: That is great. I love that. Thank you very much. Appreciate it, Paul. Still, I'm anti-lights in Wrigley Field. They had a lot of, like, when they were leading up to it, I remember this, they were like protests, like, no lights, keep Wrigley light-free. Because the neighborhood didn't want it, because the light was, keep shining. People live around the ballpark, so there were lights in your living room.
5: Mr. Frank is also why I called Ryan Sandberg, because he never said it correct, and he didn't like it.
2: Right.
5: He didn't like his name. And Ryan Shanberg, he's got something. My dad'd be like, I think it's Ryan. He'd be like, I don't care. It's Ryan. And that's why in my mind, I still go, I'm like, that's Ryan Sandberg.
2: I love this guy. Yes, I love him. The thing about that date for me, this has nothing really to do with the Cubs, but I was at the beach on a beach trip with my friend Alex at, on 8/8/88, August of 88. And on that particular day, I know this to this day, I stepped on a piece of glass in the ocean and it cut my foot and I came hobbling out of the ocean, bleeding everywhere. They'd take me to the emergency room at Horry County. I know it's Horry, but I like Horry better. Like
5: Mr. Franklin. Over there in Horry County. I think it's Horry.
2: No, it's Horry. It'll always be Horry.
5: I never knew, but I'm slowly becoming Mr. Frank.
2: I know, I love it. I love it. So they took me there, and on, you know, they had to sew up my foot. It was terrible pain. They had to, you know, put a needle right in the wound, and they sewed it up. And as they're getting ready to do the stitches, it's the only time I've ever had stitches, maybe once or twice, somebody else came in, cardiac arrest. And they were like, and the emergency room doctor said, I'm sorry, I'm about to leave you for a second. And he pulled the curtain and the guy died. I mean, I could hear them doing, I could hear them doing the paddles and everything. And they called it, you know, in like 30 minutes, they called it. Yeah.
5: And then my foot.
2: I don't mean to complain, but the numbness is wearing off.
5: I don't know, but I have an owie.
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2: I guess it's just a day where I'm going to learn a lot, because just before the show started, and I've seen it now a few times, those flock cameras. And I thought, well, what are flock cameras and why are people so upset? It turns out Biggie had an experience. And now Red Rachel is saying that there's like particular Walmarts that she won't go to, and the flock cameras help because there's human trafficking going on, like at the Walmart in our area, which I hear that. I have heard that. But my question to you is, if that's really happening, isn't that the very lead story on the local news every single night? My God, if people are being stolen from Walmart?
8: Well, I would just like to say this is a conspiracy theory, okay?
2: Yeah.
8: I'm not crazy. This is just the theory, okay? Yeah. I didn't come up with it.
2: All right.
8: I've just heard a lot about it. Some people believe Walmart, this huge corporation, is in on the human trafficking. And so they cover it up. They help cover it up.
2: And that is actually out there online.
8: That's what people say. And I mean, there are all these stories, and I think these are true, that women will park in a, you know, a parking space,
2: mm-hmm.
8: and go in, and they notice a man, or, you know, even sometimes even a woman, but it's usually a man, is just following them around, no shopping cart,
2: mm-hmm.
8: and they're not watching them necessarily, but they're just in every aisle. It doesn't matter what part of the store they go to. You can go from cosmetics to, you know, where the wine is,
2: and
8: they're there. They're looking and pretending they're shopping, but they have nothing in their hands.
2: Mm-hmm.
8: And then the woman gets freaked out, goes out to her car, and he's parked right next to her.
2: Whoa, that's giving me chills. Mm-hmm. That really did. Yeah. So there you're saying, okay, the flock camera would be good. But is that really, I mean, it seems like to me, and I hear that all the time. My wife and her friends, like sometimes I'll say to my daughter, I want her to go to this Walmart. And she's like, well, she can't go inside because that's one of those human trafficking Walmarts. And I'm like, but wouldn't this?
9: Oh, man, do they put that on the sign now? Oh, wait, I can't go in. This is one of the human trafficking Walmarts. Yeah. Sorry.
2: I mean, you could do it at Sam's, but you got to traffic three instead of one. You got to
8: do it in bulk. You have to have the membership.
2: I think, God, that would be like the number one story on the news. But you're saying Walmart, the conspiracy is Walmart helps cover it up.
8: Well, yeah. And people believe there was also, this was, I don't know how many years ago, you guys might remember, there was Wayfair Gate, who was owned by Walmart.
2: You know this, Biggie? You know Wayfair Gate?
9: I do remember this, yes.
2: What happened?
8: I was in on this, too.
2: Oh, you were in.
8: I mean, it was very convincing because there was, the theory was, there were all these people that, like kids that had gone missing, and there were items on Wayfair that were like a pillow, like a throw pillow, that would be worth like $50,000, and it would have the name of a missing child. And so when you bought this $50,000 throw pillow, or I might be exaggerating the numbers, you were actually purchasing the person.
2: Oh, I see.
8: And you had to have some, because those, like somebody like me, if I tried to go in and buy it, if I had the money, you'd have to have a certain special code, and you didn't know the code, because you'd have to be in the human trafficking circle to know the code.
2: I see. It's so, isn't it great that I keep my head in the sand all the time?
8: Yes.
2: Yeah. Why
8: Please
2: would I?
8: Do.
9: And let me tell you, let me say this, that is my nightmare, that I ordered a pillow and a child.
2: Hi, I'm Tim.
10: You ordered Jasmine, right?
2: What are you doing here?
9: What are you doing here?
2: Yeah, you ordered this, the pillow. Yeah. I come
9: yeah.
2: with.
9: You imagine calling Wayfair? Hey, this is going to sound weird, but I ordered a pillow, and now there's a boy here.
2: On my porch. Yeah. Can you do something?
9: He won't leave.
8: How do I box this up to return it?
2: Boy, and I thought a blow-up couch was something. Remember my son? Wow, I thought that was... And that thing, by the way, is perfect. That couch he got, like... The technology to shove furniture into a box the size of, you know, this box behind me and then become a full sofa. I like that technology. I'm for it. The other one, let's see if Red Rachel knows. You were out of the room. Biggie asked. He's hearing the term. This has nothing to do with flock cameras or anything. I just didn't know what that meant. He says he's hearing women say they're perimenopausal. What's the difference in menopause and perimenopause? You're probably not old enough to know yet.
8: No, never heard
2: you
8: of it.
2: You don't know. You don't know perimenopause. I've heard that too. I don't know.
9: Well, I see it online too where somebody, a woman will say, don't come at me today. I'm perimenopausal.
2: Mm-hmm.
9: And I'm like, I didn't know that was a thing. I thought it was just, I knew what menopause was.
2: Yeah.
9: You know, because that was always kind of a joke, like, oh, I'm starting menopause. Look out.
2: Yeah.
9: And, I just thought perimenopause was like an excuse for being in a bad mood.
2: Right. That may be what it is. I'm perimenopausal. I mean, I could be perimenopausal.
8: How do you spell the first part
2: is
8: of it?
2: P-E-R-I?
9: Yeah.
2: Menopause. I bet you it's like premenopausal. That's my...
8: Yeah,
2: like
8: it's the stage before menopause.
2: Just before menopause.
9: But like I see, like, I think, frankly, women are claiming it too early. These are like women I see in their late 30s who are like, I'm perimenopausal.
8: Hey, you can be going through early stages of menopause in your 30s. And yeah. And it's like, it's kind of like puberty where puberty can start when you're 10 mm-hmm. and not be over until you're in your 20s. I mean, the menopause is the same way. It doesn't take 3 years. It takes like 10 or more.
2: Didn't you say you went through puberty early?
8: A little, yeah.
2: I wish I had. I was like the last one to go through puberty. So there I am, you know, in the eighth grade. In the gym class, and everybody's got hair under the pits. I told you this.
9: Hey, yeah, they're combing it. Yes. Yeah, look how long mine is.
8: Braiding.
9: It's funny how that. Yeah, it's funny how that changes as you get older. You want the hair gone, but
2: exactly.
9: in the beginning, it's all you want.
2: I know. I told you that, and I keep like when I play basketball, I keep my arms down because we were wearing tank shirts, and I didn't want to like hold my arms up for a rebound. Because everyone would know I don't have hair under my armpits, so I was constantly getting hit in the head with the ball. People would throw it to me, and
8: explains a lot.
2: Yeah. Something.
9: I think we need to move him to a different class.
2: Yeah, they did. He was really upset. And I never, of course, I was so embarrassed by it. I would never say.
8: It was the opposite for me because I was going through things that my friends weren't going through, and they didn't get it.
2: I know. When I remember distinctly being at Wet n' Wild, the water park, there was another guy, a good friend of mine. I won't name him here. I've named him before on the air. And he was late going through puberty, too. But we were at Wet n' Wild water park. And I remember he was, like, getting out of the pool, drying off. And I saw some sprouts of pubic hair under his arm, underarm. And I was like, you left me. We had a pact. And I'm still not there.
9: What is that?
2: There you are sprouting. Yeah. And I was like, daggone, he beat me too. You know, they all beat me. And then you get to, now I'm shaving it. You know, now I don't want it anymore. Mm-hmm. It's something how that works. You're engaged. We have an Ask Eric. He's an advice columnist who tries to give advice to people who are in relationships. Here's this one. You tell me how you feel about this. Guy writes in and says, I've been with my girlfriend, now my fiance, for 18 months. We got engaged 2 months ago, and everything's been great until last week. She came home wearing a completely different engagement ring. I asked her about it, and she said she returned the one I originally proposed with because she liked this one better. It bothered me a little. I'm not a big jewelry guy. She's going to wear it forever, so I've sort of thought, okay, I'm disappointed, I'm hurt. But I'll go through. It's okay. Here's the worst part to me. She told me the new ring was cheaper than the original one, and she kept the cash instead of giving it back to me. And her thing on this is, well, you spent that originally. You know, what's the difference? But my thing is, hey, I could use that cash back. Maybe to help pay for the wedding and so forth.
10: That's like four or five red flags in one.
2: You're saying, yeah, I think so too.
8: I'm thinking, yeah, he should exchange the fiance.
2: I didn't like it. She said she wanted to use the money to buy herself a new purse.
9: Oh, no.
2: Eric says, I don't know what to tell you, man.
8: That's a pickle.
2: I just cannot get into that. I'm sorry.
9: I'll tell you, I don't have as much a problem with the ring part.
2: Yeah.
9: I wish you would have come to him because I know it's very hard, you know, to pick a ring.
2: Yeah.
9: And so I don't have a problem if my fiance came to me and said, I'm just going to be honest here.
2: Yeah.
9: I'm not in love with the ring. I love you. What would you think about exchanging it?
2: Yeah.
9: I'd actually be okay with that. Now, the keeping of the cash part for a new purse, that is no.
2: I don't care for it. You know, interestingly, some couples like will pick out the ring together. That does, but I think that takes the romance out of it.
8: Well,
2: you know?
8: What my fiance and I did, and our engagement still ended up being a surprise, even though I suspected. But I mean, probably almost a year before we got engaged, we just for fun, we're like, let's go look at a jewelry store.
2: Oh, you, yeah.
8: And he got an idea. I mean, I tried a couple on, and I mean, it basically looked exactly like the one I'm wearing. And then it had been almost a year, and so I had forgotten about it. And then he also threw me off the trail the day of because he had put some earrings when I was snooping. So I found earrings, and I was like, oh, I thought he got me a ring, and he didn't.
2: And you snooped around.
8: Yes, I snooped around.
2: Now, why would you do that? Wouldn't that ruin
8: I couldn't help it, okay?
2: You went for it.
8: I said, I'm not going to do it. And all I did was open one drawer, and I saw it, because he knew that would be the first place I'd look. And then I saw the earrings, and I quit looking.
2: He's smarter than I thought he was.
8: He's smarter than I thought he was, too.
2: Yeah, he's not just good in bed and a pretty face. He's got a little brain to him, too. And that ring is great.
8: Thank you.
2: I'm sorry, Biggie, did you say something?
9: Gross.
2: Oh, I thought that's what you said. Myrtle Beach, Doug, you're talking about engagement red flags. Go ahead.
11: Yeah, hey, everybody. Myrtle Beach, Doug here. So a friend of mine was one of the groomsmen in my wedding. I was one in his. And when you're talking about the red flags with the engagement ring. So when they were doing their vows, my friend and his wife, when it came to the for richer or for poorer, she just said for richer and paused. And everyone kind of chuckled. And then the preacher said it again, for richer, for poorer, and she just kept and
2: really?
11: And said, for richer. And then they moved on. And while I love them both, that woman makes that guy spend so much money on cruises all the time, on vacations. Now, they are happily married, and they're great, but that's a red flag right there.
2: I don't like that.
8: That's like a trending joke that's happening at more weddings, too.
12: I was just at a wedding where that happened. Mm-hmm. They said, for richer or richer. And even the pastor said it when she was doing the vows.
2: I don't like that.
12: I did not like that either.
2: Come on. There's a reason they say that.
8: If you're refusing in your vows to say it, I mean, that's how you really feel.
2: I hate that. Thank you, Myrtle Beach, Doug. That would be if my wife had done that unbeknownst to me, like a couple of times, to me it's very awkward.
8: I would object. I'd be the one objecting.
2: I would too. I'd say, I don't care for that. And by the way, my wife would never do that. We're very traditional.
12: Mm-hmm.
2: And very. So she would know. She would never, ever do something like that.
8: I think Biggie added a little something there.
2: What'd you say, Biggie?
9: I said very traditional.
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14: Rock 92.
16: Tell me what to do in this. And this has to do with, I shouldn't say weeds, but I had a guy do some work at the house 2 months ago. I only met him like once. But he, our neighbors had used him and said he'd be good to get rid of a couple of tree limbs and stuff like this. So we had them
17: clean up the yard.
16: Clean up the yard, exactly. And great guy, did a great job. Well, yesterday, out of the blue, I got a text from him, and there are like four other people on the text, and it says, you guys aren't going to like this, but we have to work on Friday. We're going to take the day off, and I'll say it for all of you. And the F word, like, with a million U's.
17: So you've been added to this group text.
16: Yeah, by accident.
17: Well, now you should respond. Sorry, I was buried in beer. Especially since none of them will know you.
16: Nobody knows who I am.
17: I can't Friday. I'm buried in a beaver.
16: Does that ever happen? I mean, and so the other guys are like, we weren't supposed to work on Friday. I'm mad. And they're all mad. And the guy's like, I know, man. It's wrong. And he's like, maybe we can get some free lunch out of it. And the other guy goes, well, I want chicken. And the guy I know goes, well, you'll get your damn chicken, but you got to do it. And I mean, I had 25 messages, and I was just like, I don't know this.
18: Well, that's awesome.
17: It just, yeah, it happens. I guarantee you he selected the wrong Chris.
16: Exactly.
17: And now you're in this group, but now you're too deep in.
16: Right.
17: Where.
16: Right.

0: you can't, you just have to watch.
1: I know.
0: I don't think you can come 25 messages deep and be like, hey guys, sorry. I'm not supposed to be on this text message.
2: No, you got to stir the pot now. You got to throw in something crazy.
3: Start rumors about somebody in there.
1: They're mad because they got to work Friday and they were off. And I don't even know any of the guys. I know none of them. But I'm in it. And like one of them's like, yeah, I had Friday off. This is an attempt at humor, I guess. He's like, I was going to take Friday off. I was having a funeral for my pet rock. I gave him swimming lessons and he didn't make it. LOL, LOL. I was offended by the joke.
0: Yeah. Comedy is dead.
1: Comedy really is dead.
3: You should say, what's wrong with working Friday?
1: Ooh, oh. I don't want to get into all. I mean, I think Biggie's right now. I've seen 25 messages and I'm just like,
0: I think at this point you have to just be an observer.
1: I do too.
0: Until someone along the way will realize and say something like, oh,
1: yeah.
0: Or they'll be like, hey, why didn't Chris respond?
1: I know.
0: The original person will be like, oh, I selected the wrong Chris.
1: Well, that whoever the real Chris is probably won't show up for work on Friday.
0: Oh, he's in some trouble.
1: Yeah. And he'll say, I never got the message. And they'll pull up the text chain and go, mm-hmm. Right there you are. And they'll go, no, that's that Nimrod on the radio. And you sent it to the wrong Chris.
2: You should quit as the Chris.
1: Oh, I'm not working Friday.
2: Yeah, hey, I can't do this anymore, guys.
0: I hit my limit.
1: I quit. Yeah. All of you can go to hell. I quit.
3: Middle finger emoji.
1: Man, I just was like, I've never been on anything like that before.
0: It's our group messages. I don't love a group message. I don't love to start one, at least.
1: Because you could put the wrong person on.
0: You could easily put the wrong person in there.
1: Mm-hmm. But I'm with you. I think it's too late for me to correct them now.
0: Yeah, you're just an observer at this point.
1: I just observed, and that's it. There's a guy going viral today. I know what happened to him here. He's a weatherman in Maine, and he started laughing so hard at something that was going on off camera. So everybody's asking him now, what were you laughing at? And people love it because his laugh is so infectious. His name is Patrick Osborne. He's on WABI5. In Maine, and right as they're putting the graphic up, you know, of all the temperatures around the state, he starts to lose it.
4: Sorry, we're having a little bit of a scene off screen, and resulting in the chance for a few bands of storms in some spots. We got to finish up this weather right now. I've never had this happen before. Oh, jeez. All right, let me get it together real quick. Josh, please take it.
5: Whatever happened to professionalism, Patrick? Thanks, buddy.
1: That weatherman is saying, I'm embarrassed.
3: They let it go on so long, too.
0: Yeah.
3: And he sounds like the gingerbread man from Shrek.
1: That is the highest pitch laugh
0: so good
1: I have ever heard in my life.
0: His laugh is terrible.
1: It's awful. It's
4: having
1: awful.
4: A little bit of a scene off.
1: And he couldn't stop.
4: Resulting in the chance for a few bands of storms in some spots. We got to finish up this weather right now. I've never had this happen before.
1: You should have gotten it off of him right there. Right here.
4: All right, let me get it together real quick.
1: 30-some seconds.
4: Josh, please take it.
5: Whatever happened to professionalism, Patrick?
1: He said, I'm embarrassed. I'm embarrassed.
3: No way.
0: For that laugh.
3: And I mean, they let him go through the whole forecast. That's an abbreviated version.
1: I know. It was long. Well, what had happened, he apparently had been playing the Charlie Brown teacher voice. Wah, wah,
0: yep.
1: Wah, wah, wah, wah. Or somehow it was being played. And he could still hear it in his earpiece. So he was hearing like, wah, wah, wah, wah. I think he had been messing with the anchor or something. The anchor was messing back at him. And he could not stop laughing. I mean, he couldn't stop laughing.
0: I mean, we've all been there where you just can't stop laughing. But that's a terrible laugh.
1: Oh, I know. Do you know, I worked local news once.
0: Briefly.
1: 6 months. And the story, sometimes they would mess around with the anchor's teleprompter. You know, so they'd put in little things. And just like in the movie Anchorman, sometimes the anchor would read it, and it would be like a serious story, you know, and everything. And it was really bad. And one time, there was a guy doing a story about someone who had stood too close to the train tracks, and he had accidentally lost an arm because the train hit him. And so the anchor asked the question. This was not on the teleprompter. The anchor asked the question,
0: oh, no.
1: How close to the track do you have to be to lose your arm? And the reporter said, arm's length.
0: I knew it. I know. Great joke. I love it.
1: So the reporter said that after doing the story. And the reporter and the anchor didn't get along that well. So then later, there was a story where the reporter was doing the teleprompter. And the story was about something else. It was like refrigerators being recalled. And so the reporter wrote in there, how close do you have to be to a refrigerator to get your arm chopped off? And as a joke, and he was going to erase it later. Well, he didn't.
0: Oh,
1: and so
0: no.
1: the anchor goes, how close to a refrigerator do you have to have your arm chopped off?
0: What?
1: And the reporter was like, I don't know what you're talking about. I don't know what you mean by that. I know. Isn't that great? I know.
6: 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The Two Guys Named Chris Saturday Show on Rock 92.
1: There's a story involving Kenny Chesney, the country singer. A woman is suing him. She lost $300,000. A woman in California, Patricia Linson. Someone impersonating Kenny Chesney convinced her to loan him $300,000. She was under his spell, you know, one of these scams. You know how that goes. Well, this is audacity. She's suing Chesney because she says, you know people are impersonating you. You should have done something about it.
0: No.
3: Okay.
0: Please.
1: That's audacity.
3: I think sometimes when people get scammed, they get really embarrassed, and then they choose to try to be mad instead. And it's like, you should just be embarrassed.
1: She is saying, her lawyer is saying that Chesney had a legal responsibility to warn people that there was an impersonator out there impersonating him. Do you think celebrities do know this is happening?
2: They have to.
1: Yeah.
2: I'm sure they hear about it all the time.
3: I think that it should be implied because there's probably an impersonator of every big celebrity out there, but I don't think that they do know individual cases.
1: Sometimes a celebrity will say, hey, I've gotten word. Like, they'll put out on their own social media, this is not me talking to you. You know, that does happen occasionally.
2: The thing that gets me here is, I know people are susceptible, but what type of person who falls for this has $300,000 to give?
0: God,
2: that's my biggest thing.
1: Yeah.
7: I hate to say this, but I think it's a lot of older people sometimes. Mm-hmm. I just read the story of a woman who lost like $800,000.
1: It's their life savings a lot of time. You know, they're older. It's their life savings. Obviously, we know this will happen to me at some point. Right. I have been susceptible a few times.
2: Who's it going to be?
1: Who's it? Biggie, who's it going to? What celebrity am I going to think is wooing me?
7: That's what I'm trying to think now. I mean, you've had so many.
1: Cher.
3: I will say, Tom Selleck tried to friend my mom on Facebook, so watch out for that guy.
1: Selleck, there's another one. There's another one, Selleck.
7: Yeah, but he'll just try to get you like a fourth mortgage.
1: Yeah, right.
3: Yeah, that actually might be him.
1: That actually could be Tom Selleck that's talking to your mom.
7: You know, I could see you falling for a Phoebe Cates for sure.
1: Oh, God, yeah. Or Jennifer Aniston.
0: Mm-hmm.
7: Okay. Oh, right there. Aniston.
1: If Jennifer Aniston jumps into my DMs, I know something. That's going to be awesome.
7: I think the thing is, what people get mad at is you should know they're rich. I mean, Kenny Chesney's not going to need $300,000.
1: Of course.
7: But trying to convince them, though, is the hard part.
3: They always have an explanation. It's like, well, I have it in this trust fund that I put there to keep it safe, but then I got locked out of it because the person with the password did this. And I mean, they always... I mean, people have given money through PayPal thinking they're giving it to the FBI. I mean, it's not as hard to trick people as you would think.
1: Apparently. But when it's celebrity, I am with Big E. No matter how old or, I mean, unless you've really lost your mental faculties.
7: Yeah.
1: You would probably think, why would Kenny Chesney need to borrow $300,000 from me? Mike, you're talking about these celebrity scams. Go ahead.
8: Yeah, it's, you guys just mentioned Jennifer Aniston, and that's hilarious because my father-in-law in Arizona has been taken for a couple hundred dollars with some lady or somebody posing as Jennifer Aniston. So that was hilarious you guys just mentioned that, because I was rolling through my head how funny that was.
1: And your father-in-law, now, would you say that he is susceptible to that kind of thing, or just was this a one-off, do you think?
8: Absolutely. He's been scammed. I mean, not like you with the pine straw, but he's been scammed with dogs and all this other stuff.
1: I wasn't going to mention the pine straw.
3: Yeah, that was just for fun, I guess.
7: Yeah, you know what? On second thought, it doesn't even need to be a celebrity for you.
1: Thank you, Mike. I'm sorry that happened.
7: They just need
1: to
7: be a minority who can bully you.
1: I've never said it was a minority. I've just said his name was Jacquantavious, and I was frightened. I was really, really worried at that time. I can tell you that. This goes along with it about generations. I just read that people in their 50s are least likely to be freaked out by artificial intelligence. And I know the reason is this. A, we don't even know what it is or that it exists. Mm-hmm. And B, what do we care? I mean, it's like, all right, you're fired. AI's taking your job. Good.
3: Okay. You're in the final stretch of your job, you know.
1: God. AI can have it. You know? That was what I saw yesterday about that radio station. We talked about it where the... BB Shay and I saw that where the co-host now, the male co-host, is AI and the female is still human. And the leader of the radio station, the program director, had the nerve to say, "This is so wonderful for the community." And it's like, are you giving me a break? And they just knocked off some guy who was on the radio. So my wife said, "That could happen to you." And I was like, "Yeah, I guess it could."
7: And we'll have to pose. Yeah. It'll be sold the same way. This is so great for the community.
1: And everybody will believe it. They'll be like, "Yes, thank God." There'll be no pushback on that.
2: The scariest thing about that is that it happened in Los Angeles, the biggest market in the world.
1: Yeah.
2: It's not like it was in Arkansas.
1: Right.
2: You know,
1: this actually
2: could happen anywhere.
1: Yeah. And there was no pushback. Everybody's like, "Yeah, we love this guy. He's not real." Oh, good. He's so much better than the real guy. That's what they'll say about me. That's right. There's another celebrity that's involved in a lawsuit today. And BB Shay remembered this. I have a hard time recalling it. Dane Cook's brother stole $12 million from him at one point. What was the story there? Was he like the representative of Dane Cook?
2: He was Dane's manager.
1: Okay,
2: and, you know, for a time, like in the mid-2000s, Dane Cook was the biggest comedian in the world.
1: Oh, yeah.
2: Selling out stadiums, and he made so much money.
1: Yeah.
2: Well, his brother was his manager and was secretly stealing from him while he was at his peak. And Dane, obviously, I think he was woken up one morning and told, like, "Hey, your brother stole all this money from you." So now he's in litigation with his brother.
1: Now, you have a brother, right?
2: I do.
1: But you have no money, but
2: correct.
1: You have a brother.
2: Correct.
1: So this will be a hypothetical, but let's pretend you had any money at all, okay? If you were awakened and told your brother just stole a bunch of money from you, would you believe it? Could you believe it?
2: It would be a... I don't think so.
1: I don't think I would either.
2: It would need to be... Like, I would need to see it.
1: Yeah.
2: And hear it.
1: Well, you know, when I was young, in my 20s, my roommate and best friend stole a lot of money from me. And I didn't believe that either. Mm-hmm. Did you know that? Biggie knows this story. We were roommates right out of college for like a couple of years. And we had been great friends in high school. And my money started disappearing. Like from the bank. At that time, you know, you had to go to the ATM. And I was just noticing, like, God, my checking account seems lower than it should be. And then I thought, they used to send you the old canceled checks in the mail. And that's the way you know, I would see. And so I hadn't gotten those in a while. Well, he was just stealing them out of the mailbox, you know. He took them. Biggie knows, yeah. And so I thought, what's going on here? So I go to the bank, and I said, "Can I see the copies of all these old canceled checks?" And she shows them to me. Well, they're checks written from me to him, and he's forged my name over and over for like $200 at a time, over and over and over again. And I did not believe it. I was like, something's happening here, because we were best friends. And I was like, there's no way this guy would steal from me. And it turned out, of course, he was. So I confronted him about it. And he said he had a secret job with the State Bureau of Investigation.
3: Oh, my gosh.
1: And that he had had someone in our apartment who did not like him and was stealing from me to frame him. And do you know what I did? I believed him.
2: Well,
1: yeah, that's right.
7: He had a folder that said top secret.
1: He did. Well, he did. One night, and I had a computer in my bedroom. He did not. And he goes, "Can I use your computer for a little while?" I said, "Sure." So he goes in there, uses the computer, leaves, comes out. I go in and I sit down. I'm getting ready for bed. And there's a folder right next to the computer that says top secret, your eyes only. And I was like, oh my God. And right at that moment, he's like, "Did I leave a folder in there?" And I said, "Oh, you did." And he comes back in and gets it. I think he just planted it there to convince me that he had.
3: Oh my gosh.
1: Well, it turns out.
3: I've heard of guys doing that when they cheat on their girlfriend. They'll be like, "Well, so what the truth is I work for the FBI.
1: Yeah.
3: And they made me."
1: Mm-hmm.
3: And like, they think that somebody's going to believe that. And I guess it could work.
1: It did on me. I'm malleable. I was 23 years old, 22 years old, right out of college. Working here, and he was stealing from me. And now, here's an update to it, Biggie. Once in a while, I see him on social media. He's out of prison now. He went to jail for something
3: else. No way. I can't believe it.
1: He went to jail for something else.
7: Not that, yeah.
1: Not that, something else, for a long time. And I'm considering reaching back out to him just to, you know, to say,
7: oh, God,
3: there's so much more to steal now. Don't do that.
2: I know, exactly.
7: He's going to be so impressed that your net worth has increased so much.
2: He's the one who sent Jaquan Tavius to your house.
1: He probably did. Yeah. I wouldn't doubt it. Carl, you're talking about these celebrity scams. Go ahead.
9: Yeah, so my mother-in-law has been talking to Elon Musk on WhatsApp, and he has scammed her out of probably $60,000 or $70,000 over the years.
1: Oh my God!
9: Because Elon, he really needs the money.
1: Oh yeah, exactly.
3: Well, how do you think he got his fortune?
1: Why does your mother-in-law believe this? Do you think? How good are these scammers? And is your mother-in-law? Are you surprised she believes it?
9: I'm very surprised. I mean, she is very coherent and not a stupid woman, but they've reached out to her and find her on Facebook and talked to her, and she's been giving it to him because he's sending her a car, and that's the fee it costs to transport it, and it always gets either hung up at the airport, and they have to deliver it to her, so they need $100 for gas. We live 6 miles from the airport. That's $100 for gas with an electric car.
1: God. Yeah, right. Oh, no. He invented the electric car. This is not right.
9: The guys delivering it have to, they get paid a fee for delivering it. So every time there's something else comes up that he has to have money for.
1: God, that's crazy.
3: And they play the long game. They'll talk to you for a long time before they actually ask you for money. For weeks.
1: That's right. That's true. Is that how it happened to your mother-in-law?
9: Yeah, they know when her Social Security comes in because the phone blows up the day after or right at when it should hit, and they start hitting her up for money.
1: God, that's terrible. I hate the people who do that. They're just like the worst people. The day Jaquan Tavius took me for thousands, I looked at him, and I was like, how can you do this? And he's like, I provided a service to you.
7: Easily, sign here.
1: I didn't have to do that. I just gave him the money, you know. Like, I handed him all those thousands of dollars. I was like, I can't believe you're doing this. And he goes, I'll see you next spring. We'll do the seeding of the yard here, and we'll be ready to go. I just couldn't believe Jaquan Tavius did that to me. I really trusted him, yeah.
7: You know what I would do if I was a real celebrity?
1: What?
7: Scam people just for fun.
1: Oh, actually do
3: just
1: it.
3: To prove you
7: just
3: can.
7: Do it.
1: Just
7: yeah.
1: to do it, yeah.
7: Yeah, they wouldn't believe they're really talking to me, and I'd get money from them, and no one would believe them.
1: There's a documentary called Funny Money, and that's about Dane Cook's brother stealing from him. It'd be hard to believe your brother did that. It was really, truly hard to believe my friend did that to me. Do you think I should reach back out to him, Biggie? Just to
7: no.
1: Think about it.
7: No.
1: And we'll see.
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10: 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From the Johns Plumbing, Heating, and Air Studios. 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
7: You know, BB Shea just revealed to us that he spent some time in the library yesterday.
1: When's the last time you've been in a library, Biggie? Long time.
0: Oh, God. I mean, high school.
1: You know, and the library should really be a place where kids go, and it should, I mean, it's created to be. It's a wonderful place where you can take out books or anything you need to study. I mean, it's quiet. Most are like that, too.
0: My mom takes my nieces all the time. They love their local library.
1: Problem is, and I hear this all the time, and BB Shea was talking about this, his girlfriend was doing something else, so he had to kill an hour, so he went into the library, which is right beside where his girl. What was she doing?
20: She was doing Zumba in the park.
1: Wow.
20: Yeah.
1: You don't want to join her for Zumba in the park?
20: No.
1: What is it? How's that? What's Zumba? That's a...
20: It's like a dancing exercise. Rachel,
3: yeah.
20: I know.
3: I'm yeah, it's sure. Like dancing for exercise.
1: Okay. You should have been out there Zumbaing in the park. He doesn't feel well. What
0: yeah.
1: are you going
0: to yeah,
1: do?
0: Yeah, I don't know where I'd find you more odd place to be, Zumba in the park or the library. I mean, because no offense. Well, some offense. You go to the library, it's like masturbator. We've got internet masturbator. Watch them. Put them on computer 7. We got the clearest shot there of him.
1: You know they got a facial recognition on you going like, oh, yeah, get this
0: Because once or twice a year, we get the library masturbator.
1: Okay, right. That's right. Well, that's the thing. BB Shea said, and I've heard this for 30 years. I didn't really know it, but that the homeless, the unhoused, they take refuge in the library because it's a perfect place. It's quiet. You can kind of disappear in there. You can go to sleep. Nobody's really going to notice. It's comfortable. There's comfortable chairs and stuff in there. And so you saw this yesterday.
20: I saw there was tons of homeless people. They had all their stuff up on. There's two floors in this library.
1: Yeah.
20: And they were all up on the second floor. And at one point I was walking and there was six cops that just showed up out of nowhere.
1: Yeah.
20: And they were like, which they didn't warrant six cops being there at the same time.
1: I think that's a little overkill.
20: I think it was overkill. But I think there were two of the unhoused that were doing something not so great in there.
1: Mm-hmm.
20: And they arrested both of them.
1: Took them out.
20: And they were like patting them down in front of everybody.
1: Oh, really?
20: Yeah.
0: Did they initially head towards you?
1: Okay, I've got the unhoused.
0: We got the guy right here. Him.
1: My girlfriend's doing Zumba. Yeah, right. She's
20: right. Sitting there reading a book. Right. That doesn't fool us.
1: Yeah.
20: Yeah. Get out of here.
1: What you covering up there with your book there?
0: Yeah.
1: You disgusting pervert. How dare you be in here? I hear that that is the place. Because there's nothing they can do to...
0: The library's free. You get a membership.
1: You can do it. You can
3: they
1: get
3: don't,
1: go
3: they
1: in.
3: Don't check your membership at the door.
0: Well, I mean, that's...
1: Even if you
0: they
1: have...
0: They might scan in now. I haven't been in a long time, clearly.
1: Well, you could have a membership.
0: Yeah.
1: It's free. That's right.
0: It's free, yeah.
1: I mean, the library's wonderful. I mean, I guess, but boy, I don't know. What
3: you still have to provide, to get a library card, you have to provide... your identification, your address. You have to have proof of your address. So,
1: oh, do you?
3: Yeah. If you don't, I don't think they'll give you a card.
0: But I would bet even a lot of the, you know, the unhoused at one point had an address. So you probably just provide an old ID.
1: So if you're homeless and you get a card, a library card, and you go in, is there anything, are you doing anything wrong by just sitting there all day? I mean, you put a book on your lap and...
0: I mean, if you're there reading, I think that's what the library is for.
1: Let's say you're not reading, you're sleeping. You're
0: sleeping, yes.
1: Well, are you, or do you, or if I put a book up as if I'm reading, but I'm really asleep, is there, you know, am I doing anything wrong?
3: I don't know, because people do just hang out in there. I mean, yeah. The one I go to, there's like a whole little... area with tables and all that, and they just sit there and hang out. And I've wondered if some of them were unhoused, but I, you know, they're not bothering anybody.
1: Lee, you're talking about the library. Go ahead.
4: Yeah, in Carrboro, the homeless people will go in there and they can access porn. And the council or parents or somebody, I believe it was the council, tried to stop that.
1: Mm-hmm.
4: But they said no, that homeless people need to have access to porn like everybody else.
1: What?
20: It's a human right.
1: It's a human right.
0: Human right. Sure, that's not a Facebook story.
1: Access to porn. Really? Yeah. They did that. That is stunning.
3: This is what the founding fathers fought for.
1: Yeah. Are you allowed to go watch porn in the library?
20: They have computers with internet access, and if you find the right spot where nobody walks by you, you could probably access
0: There's
20: it.
0: There's no firewall, though, that blocks certain sites?
1: I really? Don't think so. That's surprising.
20: I feel like there are videos that pop up all the time of people seeing homeless people in the library watching porn.
1: And is that, let's say I'm not homeless, and I go, which I'm not, and I go in and watch porn, am I breaking any kind of law? Am I doing anything wrong?
3: I think the problem is if you start doing something to yourself.
1: Well, now that's different.
3: Exactly. But, I mean, but why else would you be watching it?
1: Well, sometimes you just like a little pick-me-up in the middle of the day.
20: The storyline, yeah. I don't know.
1: The storyline, you know, something continues.
0: Oh, sorry, my girlfriend's doing Zumba in the park. It's really horny.
1: That's what they're going to start saying. Are you homeless? No, my girlfriend's doing the
0: Zumba in the park.
1: The other guy said that. How come it's not good enough for me? Grady, you're talking about the library. Go ahead.
21: Yeah, I'm 61 now, and I appreciate they now have a large print section. That's very extensive.
1: I like that.
21: It's wonderful.
1: That's good.
21: It is wonderful. You can put down your readers.
1: Yeah, that's good. Do you ever see any homeless in the library?
21: I see a couple people sometimes, I think. I go about once a month near my house.
1: It's a fantastic thing. I mean, you know, you guys, free book, you know, you go get
0: it. Oh, God, yeah.
1: Thank you very much, Grady. Appreciate it. With Dolly Parton's passing, the Imagination Library, of course, that she founded, came up, and it's an incredible thing. And she gets kids, or she did, got kids onto books, and then said, go to your library now.
0: Well, you just got a book like every month from her.
1: That's right. Every month, any kid.
0: If you signed up, yeah.
1: First I heard it. I think I'd heard the term before. I didn't know what it did. 300 million books you give out. Do you know Dolly Parton? I didn't know this about until yesterday either. Dolly Parton has a song that is scheduled to be released that no one has ever heard. She recorded it on her 100th birthday. So in just less than 20 years, the song will come out.
0: Wow.
1: And she told Jimmy Fallon, I'll be long gone, but I did record a song. Some of her producers and like her management said, this would be fun. You know, record it. We'll have it out on your 100th birthday. And she said, Lord, I won't be around, but it'll be out there. And then she told Jimmy Fallon, I wish I had put it out now because it's a really good song. Won't that be something if she had like a number one hit 20 years after she died?
20: Yeah.
1: Wouldn't that be incredible?
20: Will we care?
0: I'm with BB. There's a whole generation. I mean, that's a long time apart.
1: I think we would.
0: Yeah.
1: I do.
20: That's 20 years. That's 2046.
1: It's 20 years. Okay. I'm trying to think of like if Aaliyah came out with a song today.
20: Wouldn't care.
1: You wouldn't care.
20: No.
1: Because this is the 25th anniversary of her death.
20: Yeah.
0: Yeah.
20: I don't think that moves the needle.
1: But Aaliyah's not Dolly Parton.
0: No.
20: No, you're right. Well, She's not.
3: What if Michael Jackson?
1: Okay. Yes.
0: Okay.
1: Yes. Yeah. Great example.
20: Yeah.
0: I think it'd be kind of... I think
1: Prince.
20: Well, Prince... He puts out music all the time.
3: That happened with Michael Jackson, though. After he died, music came out.
0: Still, yeah. I think it'll be a blip.
1: I think it depends on how it's handled. If Michael Jackson... on his 70th or 75th birthday, which would be, you know, 20 years after he died, if they promoted it ahead of time and said, this is unheard music from Michael Jackson, it's a song he recorded specifically to release on his 75th birthday, and it came out, I do think there'd be something to that.
0: I think it'd be a blip for a week.
1: I think it would. Could, if it's a good, let's say it's a good song. Let's say it's as good as Beat It. I think it gets airplay then. I think then people are into it. But it's got to be good. It's got to be a quality product.
3: And I think you're right about the promotional aspect, because it'll just be that we see a little thing about a Prince song that just came out, and it's not publicized to where anybody even knows about it, except unless you're looking for it.
1: And with Prince, like as B.B. Shea said, bringing out music all the time, I think that stuff he recorded, it never was good enough to be out, and they just released it.
0: He would be ashamed.
1: Yes. So he knew it wasn't any good. Dolly Parton says, this is a great song. We agreed. I'm going to record this, and they'll put it out of my... So it's a good song. Yeah. You know, it's really
0: something quality. She cares about.
1: Yeah, quality product, not something that was on the cutting room floor that they brought out.
0: Okay.
3: It sounds like something that's never been done before, so I think it's hard to make a prediction on it.
1: It is. But in 20 years, you know, you're right. I mean, a lot of her fans who are older will probably have passed away as well.
3: She still has... people my age were watching Hannah Montana, and she was in Hannah Montana in several episodes. So she still has... Yeah. And, you know, people my age will still be around.
1: She was multi-generational. Mm-hmm. I mean, she was that big of a star. It'd be interesting to see. Well, let's put it in an envelope. What is that? 20 years from now on her 100th birthday.
0: Ooh.
3: Which one of us is going to be here in 20 years?
1: I will. I'm sitting here in 20 years. Maybe Shay, are you in?
20: Yeah, sure.
1: Rachel?
3: I'll probably get myself fired between now and then.
1: I won't ask Big E.
0: No, I'm not going to. You might find me unhoused at a library, though.
1: Let's go to Big E.
5: I used to be somebody. Unhand me.
1: Nobody believes you have a girlfriend doing Zumba in the park. We all know that.
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1: Interesting update here. We just played Stairway to Seven, and the final player who did very well on the sixth question, it was a Taylor Swift question. And honestly, if you're a Taylor Swift fan, you probably get that right. It's really gettable. And his reaction to the Taylor Swift question was, I don't know.
0: What?
1: I'm going to ask a Taylor Swift question. Come on. Now, Biggie's just reading about, finally, Travis Kelce is opening up about their wedding that took place at Madison Square Garden 6 weeks ago. What's he saying?
22: It was a crazy night.
1: That sounds like him.
0: Yeah.
1: I believe he said that.
0: Yeah, thanks for opening up.
1: Finally, a look behind the curtain.
22: It's crazy, man. No, we had four types of cheesecake.
1: He's so simple, you know? He's just...
0: And that's why I say that they will stay together.
1: You think.
0: Forever. I really do.
1: Those celebrity couples usually don't make it all the way.
0: I know, but this to me... See, I think they're perfect because they are opposite of each other.
1: Mm-hmm.
0: You know, he's very... I mean, sports. He knows ball. That's what he knows.
1: Yeah.
0: And I think that she was always trying to date, to me, like artsy, introspective guys.
1: Mm-hmm.
0: That doesn't always, you know...
1: A lot of musicians that are
0: Yeah. And that doesn't always work out. I think it's the classic, oh, we're both in the same job field.
1: Mm-hmm.
0: But I think she was dating dudes, too, who were like, you know, oh, well, I'm in touch with my feelings. Yeah. And we should, like, you know, take our shirts off and cry.
1: Yes.
0: I mean, seriously, like that's.
1: But he is more just like, you more dip.
0: Yeah.
1: That's all he is, right?
0: Yeah, I think he saw her and was like, I like your music, and you're like smoking hot. I think that's cool.
1: Hi, I'm Taylor.
0: Yeah. And he went to the concert, you know, so he's obviously a fan. Yeah.
3: Her eyes probably turned into hearts when he
1: right
3: said
1: there,
3: that.
1: Right there.
0: Yeah, he's probably like, yeah, and you're hot, you're cool. Mm-hmm. And I don't think he probably treats her differently.
1: No. I bet everybody else tried to impress her so much by, like, being on this different level of intelligence, and he's just like who he is. That's probably right. He probably just is who he is.
0: And he probably just treated her like a hot girl that he had a crush on.
1: Mm-hmm.
0: And, I mean, he took her out to, like, you know, restaurants in Kansas City. He wasn't trying to woo her with...
1: Yeah,
0: Jets or anything. Yeah. It was like, hey, after the game, we go out for ribs. Let's go. Come with me. And I think she liked that.
1: I bet it was refreshing for her.
0: Yeah,
3: because she can have anything she wants at any time of the day. Like if a food, a trip, anything. So I do think that does matter.
1: I've heard from a few people. Well, I've seen a few people interviewed about going to that wedding, and they all say the same thing. She's remarkably down to earth. And when you talk to her, you would never know she's like the biggest pop star ever. You know, should they? Just a really nice person.
0: And I think that he comes from a very normal family.
1: Mm-hmm.
0: I think his parents probably just treated her just like, oh, okay.
1: Yeah.
0: You know.
1: I agree.
0: And I don't, and you know, to me, same with his brother, Jason Kelce.
1: Mm-hmm.
0: You know, his wife, very normal.
1: Mm-hmm.
0: I think they're just a true American family, and I think that's what she was always looking for.
1: Didn't you say?
0: Because her parents are very down to earth.
1: And wasn't it when she said she got her catalog back, which was such a major win. He was playing video games with his headphones on.
0: Yeah, so she burst in the room crying, like, I got my catalog back. And he's like, what? headphones on. Why are you crying? Like, I mean, he's me in that situation.
1: Yeah.
0: Just sitting playing video games. Yeah, and somebody comes in. She's like, I got my catalog back. He's like, awesome. I don't even think he knew what it meant.
1: Remember when her mother, or his mother, rather, sat in the box with Taylor Swift for the first time, and then she went on the Today Show, and they were like, oh my God, what was it like?
2: Was that the first time you'd met Taylor?
8: Yeah, it's fairly new, so yeah. I don't like to talk about it.
1: Now, they had her on for 15 minutes, mm-hmm. and she said nothing about meeting
0: her. She's, to me, sounds like a very typical, like, mom, a normal mom when the son starts dating somebody.
1: Mm-hmm.
0: Oh, what do you think of her? We'll see how long she's around.
1: Yeah, she's fine.
3: It's new.
0: Yeah, fine. It's new.
1: It's new. And then they were like, well, we know her a little bit.
2: Yeah. Well, we both met her, and we've always sort of just been delighted by her way.
8: Yeah.
0: Mama Kelsey, I don't think, was ever impressed.
1: I don't think she even cared about being there. They cleared a whole segment for her. We've met her.
0: Yeah. We've just always been impressed by her. I mean, we sat next to each other at a game. She was fine.
1: Yeah, fine. Mama Kelsey's probably made out like better than anybody else on this. She got her own nutrition bar, and she was on a Hallmark movie. She's like, all of a sudden, Mama Kelsey is somebody, you know? Well, anyway, I don't think they'll make it all the way.
0: You don't?
1: Just only because almost no celebrity couples do.
3: Especially when one of them is an athlete. Their numbers are even lower.
1: Is that right?
0: Mm-hmm. I'm going to tell you this. If they don't make it, hot take, she cheats.
1: Never. Taylor would not do that. Taylor is as down to earth a person, and she would never ever cheat on him.
0: I don't know if it'd be cheating, but there'd be something where I think she'd be spotted out first.
1: Never.
0: I don't think he would. I don't think he would.
3: I think we need to put this in an envelope.
0: Yeah.
1: Forever. For posterity.
3: Maybe like 10 to 15 years from now.
1: Yes.
0: Yeah.
1: But you should put on it, if Taylor Swift and Travis Kelsey separate or divorce,
3: mm-hmm.
1: and then we'll open it on that date.
0: Yeah.
1: Biggie says she cheated. I don't know that he'll cheat either. I just think they'll grow apart. Just because of schedules and, you know.
0: I think now once he retires.
1: I think he's going to go broadcasting.
0: He'll do broadcasting, but I think, too, that'll open his schedule where if she goes on tour, he's just like, oh, cool, I'll go with you. I think they have children pretty quick, too. I think she's pregnant within 2 years.
1: Well, she's long in the tooth.
3: I mean,
0: my God.
3: I don't think I would have said it like that, but
1: how old is she?
3: She's mid 30s.
1: She needs to have a baby.
3: I mean, if she wants to have kids, she's probably going to have to do it.
1: She's going to have to do it.
0: Wow.
1: Well, sorry, but if you're 35 or so, I think they'll have kids soon.
0: Great risky pregnancy guys here. He's at every party. Hey, we're thinking of having children. Oh, what's your age? Oh, after 35, more risky.
1: Long in the tooth. You
3: can always get, you know, surrogates and stuff.
1: She can afford it. So. Might be that, yeah. And then one more thing I was going to say about the two of them. Oh, I know. I feel like with Tony Romo getting that DUI, next year CBS should go calling for him, because I think this is his last year in the NFL.
0: I would.
1: Absolutely.
0: I just tell Romo he's iced. He's done.
1: I think he is anyway. I think they have their options open.
0: Yeah.
1: And I believe they're looking at him probably. Oh, and Aaron Rodgers is going to be available.
0: Right there.
1: There's two guys that are big names.
9: You don't think they'll be more expensive than Romo?
1: I don't know that CBS even cares about the money. They just want to. But maybe they're probably the same.
0: Yeah.
1: Kelsey, definitely.
0: Yeah, I feel like Romo picked the wrong time to have a few road beers.
1: Yeah, no kidding. Straight throat in a few, and all of a sudden, you know. Again, I loved the DUI checkpoint where they had him do the exercises, and he said, yeah, before I walk this straight line, I'm going to have to stretch. 13 years in the NFL, sweetheart.
0: I couldn't believe it was that long. I know. You're right.
1: Didn't you fumble in that playoff game against the Seahawks? I don't like to talk about that.
0: You know what? On second thought, I'll blow.
1: You do blow.
0: That was pretty bad.
23: Go ahead. Go back to sleep. The Two Guys Named Chris Saturday Show on Rock 92.
1: Biggie says he already loves this guy. The CEO of Panda Express was asked about your food, which is not authentic Chinese food. And he said, so what?
24: I take no offense at all. You know, I don't know what authenticity is. Mm. There's so many cuisines out there. Whatever sells, our guests make that decision.
0: Finally.
11: Thank you. Exactly, dude. Thank you.
0: Yeah, no, we don't want real Chinese food.
1: No, we do not.
0: No, we want sweetened fried chicken bites and over fried rice that we cover in sodium-laden soy sauce.
1: It says last year they sold 148 million pounds of orange chicken, which was nowhere near China. China doesn't do orange chicken.
0: No, if you've ever seen real Chinese food, it's terrifying. Americans will not eat it.
1: It's like crawling on the plate. You don't want that stuff. Of course not.
3: No, tables and stuff.
0: No, he's exactly right. And in fact, I believe they're getting ready to bring back, which was a huge hit a few months ago, their barbecue brisket.
1: Panda Express.
0: Yes, people called it truly like the best brisket
1: really
0: they've ever had, especially being a fast food place.
1: I was surprised by this, the numbers here on Panda Express. They have over 2,500 locations in the U.S., the largest Asian restaurant chain in the U.S.
0: Without a doubt. I had a friend the other day say, I just saw some Chinese people eating in Panda Express.
1: Oh, well.
0: I said, I think that's a good sign. And I said, well, they're not eating Chinese food.
1: No, they're eating.
0: They're eating American
1: Chinese. Orange
0: chicken. This is not their cuisine.
3: They can still have good taste, you know?
0: Yeah, this is American Chinese.
1: I was watching Jeopardy yesterday with my wife. We're doing that again. She wants me to test my brain. She wants to make sure I don't fall behind. I'm losing my edge, as you know.
0: Well, you're off Diet Coke. You're
1: exactly
0: slipping, yeah.
1: She said, you want to watch Jeopardy? I was like, no.
22: I don't want to do anything.
1: She said, we must. We're watching
0: it
1: Jeopardy.
0: It really is like your medicine when you come off of your different
1: 100%.
0: Person.
1: Yeah. Oh, God. The first 2 days I was off of it. Headaches. I slept the whole day. I was just totally.
22: I'm sad.
3: It's like you lost a best friend or something.
1: Yeah, I did. That is my best friend. Well, anyway, the Jeopardy clue was about where this was invented. It was in Hawaii because he wanted some sort of Asian flair for the buffet. It was orange chicken in like 1987.
0: Yeah.
1: And now it's a huge seller, you know, on
0: Chinese. Their number one dish.
1: Mm-hmm. By the way, Ken Jennings, who hosts Jeopardy, he's the guy. He won, 70-something games in a row. Mm-hmm. And he just admitted in an interview that by the time he got to game 30 or 40, you know how they interview the Jeopardy contestants? Mm-hmm. He ran out of interesting stories, so he just started making stuff up that wasn't true. You know, he would talk to us every time the host, at that time Alex Trebek, not him, goes to somebody that, and I understand you, blah, blah, blah. And they say, oh, yes, when I was 5 years old, we did this. So he ran out of stuff to say about himself, and he just started taking stories from other people and making stuff up.
3: Well, nobody has that many interesting stories.
1: 76 of them? Yeah. I know. How could he, you know? I mean, some people think he threw it because finally he was just like, I'm tired of being on this guy. Because he missed a fairly easy question.
0: I want a lot of money. I'm good.
1: In Final Jeopardy, he missed a fairly easy question. So, yeah, the CEO for that guy's name is Andrew Cheung. And basically, he's credited with creating an entirely new fast food category, which is Asian food done quickly. They have great. What's that sauce we love? That white sauce? God, that's
0: well, that's
1: good.
0: Not them. They don't have.
1: They don't have the white sauce.
0: No, that's Japanese. You're being racist.
1: No.
0: Yes.
1: No.
0: Yum sauce is Japanese.
1: But don't they have something white in there?
0: Just
1: me.
0: They got a lot of white.
1: Oh, well, they got some white in there. They don't have the white sauce at Panda Express.
0: No, they do. Sauce, chili sauce. No, you go into Panda Express and ask for white sauce, you can get a side eye.
1: I thought they did have a white sauce.
0: No, Japanese is the white sauce. That's where you get the white sauce, the ginger sauce.
1: God. When I first had Japanese food up in Boone.
3: What are you doing?
1: You're being racist. Yeah. I just seen Karate Kid.
0: I look just like you. I'm white.
1: I'm 6 feet, 6 inches tall.
0: Our last name is McCall. We changed it Mikato to open the Japanese restaurant.
1: I went in there and they poured on that white sauce. Somebody said, put that on your rice. Good God.
3: When I go to a place and I say, can I have extra white sauce? And they put the bottle in front of me.
1: It's the best.
3: Kiss them on the mouth.
1: Yeah, it is. I would kiss them on the mouth.
3: I would.
0: It's just pretty much sweetened mayonnaise, I believe.
3: I know.
0: But it's,
1: it's brilliant. Whoever came up with that, whatever Japanese person came up with that.
0: I doubt it was them.
1: Absolutely.
3: Well, hey, is it the Japanese mayonnaise that's like that they use for the egg salad? It's like a sweetened mayonnaise.
0: Now that is, I believe, Japanese. It's called Kewpie mayo. We've talked about that.
1: You can get that at Costco now.
0: Mm-hmm. Yes.
1: But you have to buy 10 gallons of
0: that's
1: it,
0: right.
1: Which I love. I'm all for that too. Fantastic.
0: Yeah, you can't get the white sauce at Panda Express.
1: You know what I did at Costco the other day? Remember I thought about buying the television. I did.
0: I want you to pull the trigger. I'm ready.
1: I did not. Mm-hmm. I bought my daughter's birthday cake in there. And I had four items to get. My wife had me get 36 Diet Cokes, my daughter's birthday cake, There were two more things. One was a tub of macaroni and cheese, okay?
0: Oh, like the to-go meals.
1: Yes, it's a pan of macaroni and cheese. This was a trip that was based on her. I got 8 bottles of wine, a pan of macaroni and cheese, my daughter's birthday cake, and 36 Diet Coke. So a little something for me, a little something for my daughter, a little something for
11: divorce?
3: Close.
0: Is this for your sister who's getting divorced?
1: Well... When I got home, of course, I brought the cake in because the party was that night. I put the cake in the fridge. I brought the Diet Cokes in and put them next to the fridge. And I brought the wine in because I knew my wife likes a couple of bottles chilled. And then we put the rest out, you know. So she said later, 2 days later, she said, I didn't see the mac and cheese in the fridge. And I was like, well, I know I bought it. I mean, I knew I'd bought it. And I was like, oh, man, did I leave it in the back?
22: You drunkenly eating. I bet you agree.
1: Baby, you had a little bit too much wine and you ate the whole pan and didn't realize it. And she goes, I did not eat that whole pan of macaroni and cheese and now have forgotten about it. And I said, well, I can't imagine where it was. I know I got it. So I went back to the van. I looked in the back. It was not there.
0: Okay.
1: It had slid so that it was now up there where that sliding door is on the side.
0: Oh, yeah.
1: I saw it just at the last second. I was like, oh, that could be it. And so it had been out there for 3 days. And I said to her two things. One, do you think it's still good?
3: There's no meat in there.
0: It's sort of baked.
1: I mean, it's like $16. And it was like, you think, because a whole pan of mac and cheese. She goes, I'm not eating that. And then two, do you think Costco would take it back if I brought it back?
22: Something's wrong with this.
1: Yeah, I don't know. This is warm.
22: It's weird.
3: Taste it if you don't believe me.
1: Yeah. There's something wrong with this macaroni and cheese. Man,
0: they might actually.
1: It's the second time I've left something like that in the back of the car, and it gets ruined. You know, it's gone now. And it slid way up. So I told her, well, it wasn't my fault it slid in transit. She said, you had 4 items to buy. That's it.
0: Yeah.
1: You come back, you come in with 4 items, you know. And then, ironically, I said, yeah, but I had to get the cake in there. And she goes, well, the cake would have been fine. We were eating it that night. It would have been fine out in the van.
0: Yeah. You know?
1: True. Happening. I can't. I can't debate her. That's the second time. Remember we had that issue, too, with the crock pot full of baked beans turning over?
22: Oh, that's in my favorite. Mm-mm.
1: That was Memorial Day.
22: Chipping.
0: Your son doing play-by-play of it.
3: There's nothing I can do.
22: Chipping. Well, do something.
1: I can't. Wait, I have to stay buckled. What am I supposed to do?
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1: Do you know that recently there was a purse that was carried by one of the women on the Golden Girls, Estelle Getty? It sold for $200,000 at auction. Wow. That was, I thought that was way high.
11: Was it a designer bag or just a regular purse?
1: Regular bag.
11: Wow.
1: I remember she carried, I mean, I love the show. You know that. You know I'm a Golden Girls fan. And she carried this little white purse everywhere. I'm thinking that's probably what it was that $192,000. The purse was selected from a thrift shop when they were making the show to help develop the character of Sophia on the Golden Girls. Little white purse that she carried around. Yeah. The estimate of what they were going to get was $10,000. People bid on it, and it sold for $192,000.
3: Frankly, with the things that people will buy, I'm surprised it didn't sell for more.
1: I am just... I get it. If it's you know, the ruby red slippers from Wizard of Oz, or it's a rookie card for some great baseball player, this is a purse on the Golden Girls, and it sold for $192,000. You said the collectibles market is through the roof.
11: It's ridiculous right now.
1: I am shocked by
11: that. But Golden Girls memorabilia, that's still shocking.
1: I thought so, too.
3: I feel like they are having... I don't know if it's like a comeback, but when I was in high school, a lot of the girls I went to school with had Golden Girls stuff. Like,
1: really?
3: Like t-shirts and things like that, stickers on their laptop.
1: Yeah.
3: So I don't know if they're having some sort of revival with my generation, but they're definitely, they're not done.
1: No.
11: I think it's just memed out. I don't think it's fandom of the show. I think it's just funny to wear shirts with old women on the front of them.
1: I know I've got them. I do.
11: But you're an actual fan.
1: I am a fan. Yeah. I watched it. Look, nary a Saturday night, you wouldn't find me in front of the television when I was 23 years old watching Golden Girls. That was my show. That was my jam.
3: But then, you know, like, I watched reruns of it with my grandma when I was younger. So it's like nostalgic for me, even though it was already reruns at that point.
1: It's a very funny show.
3: It is funny.
1: It's a very funny show. Bea Arthur is a magician with that show. She's terrific with her lines.
3: Feminism.
1: Girl power, 100%. And it really worked. The characters on that show are incredibly well defined. You have the slut, you have the dumb girl, the dumb woman, Betty White. You have the quick-witted, kind of acerbic Bea Arthur, and then you have the old lady. They said this is the number, this is the highest selling piece of memorabilia ever from the show Golden Girls. And they've sold many other things as well. The anonymous winning bidder is a huge fan, and he has a tattoo of the show on his back, a large tattoo of all four women. He said he watched the show with his grandmother. Mm-hmm. So that's nostalgia for him. He is anonymous as to who bought it. I wonder if it's like Keanu Reeves.
11: Maybe. I bet we've heard of them.
1: Some big name celebrity. Larry, you're talking about the Golden Girls now. Go ahead.
0: Hey, good morning, Chris.
1: Morning.
0: My wife is a huge Golden Girls fan for almost

0: Thank you, Larry. That's unreal. That it must be like at its pop. I felt like it made a big comeback in the early 2000s, and that was going to be it. It's still. Mm-hmm. Remember when Betty White hosted Saturday Night Live?
1: Yes.
0: I thought, okay, it's coming back. That's it. It's still white hot.
2: And it's streaming, I think, on Hulu now.
0: Yes,
2: so
0: it is.
2: I think it's like, you know, people are or maybe going back and watching again.
0: I don't know. I don't know where it's streaming.
2: You agreed with authority.
0: I have no idea. How would I know where it's streaming? I have no clue on this thing. Flashback, 2 weeks ago, we told you about this, and it's now almost a month after it happened. At a Morgan Wallen concert in Maryland, a man was accused of urinating on another family by accident because he wouldn't leave his seat in the front row at the Morgan Wallen concert. You know, this has been a thing now where people are peeing on other people because they can't go to the bathroom. The entire family was urinated upon, apparently, and they have finally arrested Jason Reed for doing that. They got the video, the surveillance video, the footage from the show. They caught him in the act on video, and they've gone to his home and now arrested Jason Reed for peeing at the Morgan Wallen show. He was in Maryland. He's from the great state of North Carolina, the old North State. He's one of ours.
2: Can't represent us like that.
0: Remember the guy was arguing with police there, and the police were like, there's nothing we can do. We didn't see it. And he's like, I'm sitting here telling you, and he's like, look at me. I've been peed on. And he said, I can point out the guy who did it. And they were like, yeah. And he was singing, Morgan was singing this song. And the police were like, I actually want to just go back and enjoy the show.
2: Sir, keep it down. It's Sand in My Boots.
0: Yeah. Sand in My Boots. One of my favorites. I would almost rather be. There have been people that have defecated right next to them at these shows. What was it recently? We were at the Lollapalooza show. They were passing around a bag of pee.
2: That's disgusting.
0: What's going
2: on? People are insane.
0: What is going on at concert? You were in the mosh pit this weekend, weren't you?
2: I was.
0: Who was the band?
2: 5 Seconds of Summer.
0: 5 Seconds of Summer. So instead of pee, it was like cotton candy. Skittles and Starbucks, being a Starburst.
2: At this show, if you left and came back, you could get back in your spot.
0: No, they didn't bother.
2: Everybody is so polite. Everybody, like, if somebody bumps into you, they're like, oh, I'm so sorry, excuse me.
0: But you were in the mosh pit.
2: I was.
0: And did you love the experience?
2: Oh, it was amazing.
0: Well, I figured, yeah.
2: It's a lot of times when you go to a concert now, you're so far back, you have to look at the monitors to see anything.
0: Oh, yeah, yeah.
2: And this was one of a few shows I've been at where I'm so close, I don't have to look at the monitors. I mean,
0: much.
2: I could just make eye contact with them.
0: With all the, who are the guys? What's the guy, like the lead guy's name?
2: You probably don't know any of them. Luke Hemmings is the lead guy.
0: And you're a big fan of 5 Seconds of Summer.
2: Oh, yeah. I mean, my best friend and I are best friends because of that band. That's how we met.
0: If you had a hall pass from your fiance, would one of the guys in 5 Seconds of Summer be on your list?
2: Yes.
0: Think about it now.
2: Okay. Believe me, I've thought about it.
0: I bet they're great in bed, too.
2: Oh, I'm sure.
0: I mean, they're 5 Seconds of Summer.
2: I'm sure.
0: You know, whatever. See if you can, am I right or wrong on this? My wife wants us to see the Eagles at the Sphere in Vegas, which, of course, I'll never do.
2: Of course not.
0: But I looked online at the ticket prices. Like, some of them are $2,000.
1: Yeah.
0: Some of them are $400. That's about as low as I could find. I feel like every seat at the Sphere is a good seat because the whole show's around
1: you. Yeah, it'll probably be a good seat.
0: No matter what.
1: But
0: right?
1: I think they're up against, it could be different. I know other bands have been like up against the wall of the Sphere, not in the round.
0: Oh, I see.
1: With the screen obviously behind
0: but
1: them.
0: But the screen is every, I mean,
1: it's the whole thing.
0: And no matter what seat you're in, you get the screen, right?
1: I think it'll be more about the experience than actually seeing the band.
0: Yeah, I don't know that I want to see.
1: There's not a bad seat in there, I'm sure.
0: That's what I was thinking. Mm-hmm. I mean, no matter what you spend on the, even if you spent $100 versus $1,000, it's not worth $1,000.
1: Yeah.
0: Because you get a great experience no matter what. Look at her. She's just dreaming about 5 Seconds of Summer. I see her face there. She's like, she's not even listening to a word we say. It's all about sleeping with this guy.
2: Hey, you brought him up, okay?
0: 5 Seconds of Summer.
3: Hopefully it's all just a dream. 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
0: Let's play the Big Money Celebrity Match. We'll hold. Think of this, Biggie. After we play the game, Red Rachel's fiance just bought a new set of golf clubs. We're going to do a high-low on how much. All we'll say is he bought a new set of golf clubs. He got the bag and all the clubs. All he needs now is a putter. You think of how much he paid
1: for the club. Oh, okay.
0: Okay, and that's all we'll say about it. Chris is on the line to play the Big Money Celebrity Match game. Hello, Chris. How are you?
4: I'm great. Thanks. Hope you guys are.
0: Doing very well, thank you. You get the first choice here, A, B, C, or D, and you try to match

0: But BB Shea, Biggie, and Red Rachel fill in on their match game puzzle. Would you like A, B, C, or D?
1: I'll take C for Chris.
0: C for Chris. Okay, here we go. Listen closely, and everybody write down the answer they think is best for this. The doctor's nurse said to the patient, "Make sure you don't drink from that water pitcher. The doctor keeps his blank in it." The doctor's nurse said to the patient, "Make sure you don't drink from that water pitcher. The doctor keeps his blank in it." 3 is a perfect score here today, Chris. See what happened. The doctor's nurse said to the patient, "Make sure you don't drink from that water pitcher. The doctor keeps his blank in it." Rachel is writing. So did your fiance just decide to take up golf? Is that why?
2: Well, he and his dad have been going to the driving range and stuff like that. So I guess he was he wants to play. Yeah. He's tested out.
0: He should go out with BB Shea.
3: Let's do it.
0: BB Shea's a player. Now, to compare, you just spent how much on irons?
3: About $1,700. With the bag,
0: $1,700. With the bag.
4: Oh, okay, that makes it better.
3: Yeah, yeah.
0: Do you know, once BB Shea got into it, I started, I went to ChatGPT and said, "I'd like to play golf, and I want to get started with a real forgiving set of clubs, and I'm really tall, and how much can I expect to spend, and do you recommend any brands?" And they recommended these Ping brands that are real forgiving and can be, you know, they're like custom made.
3: Oh, yeah.
0: $3,800.
3: Yeah. Yeah,
0: $3,800.
3: Oh, God. Yeah, that's if you get them fit to your specifications. But if you just go off the rack, it'd be cheaper.
0: Hard for me to go off the rack, though.
3: Yeah.
0: I mean,
3: I know you're tall.
0: My height, it's tough to do that. Let's go back to Chris. The doctor's nurse said to the patient, "Make sure you don't drink from that water pitcher. The doctor keeps his blank in it." What do you say, Chris?
1: His instruments or his tools.
0: His instruments in it. That's a pretty good answer here. Let's see if BB Shea can match you.
3: I said goldfish.
0: Goldfish. Also a very good answer. Biggie.
5: I guess this works. I said scalpel.
2: Yeah.
5: That's an instrument and tool. Yeah.
0: We're giving it to him. Yes. Red Rachel.
2: His urine bag.
0: Urine bag. Ouch. We got one, Chris. That means you need to hang on and hopefully, for your sake, nobody gets more than one here. But Zach's going to try. 3 is a perfect score. 1 will tie the game. 2 will give you the lead. Hello, Zach. How are you?
6: Doing good. How are you?
0: Doing really well, thank you. You can have A, B, or D. Which would you like?
6: Let's go D.
0: D it is. Okay, listen closely. Everybody write down the best answer to this as we fill in the blank. The nearsighted cowboy was regretting buying the clubs. Are you coming around to it, BB Shea?
3: I'm coming around to it. I've been playing better, getting used to them.
0: Yep. You didn't hit one in the graveyard again, did you? Or did you?
3: Almost.
0: Yeah.
3: Very close.
0: He plays next to the graveyard.
2: As one does.
0: Yeah. Yes, you have to. And again, you know my rule. Play it live.
3: I got a lot of kickback for that, too.
0: People
3: are giving me crap for hitting it out of there.
0: I'm totally with you.
2: You're the one that's going to get haunted.
4: Hey, I mean, as long as there's not a service going.
0: That's going to be tough to hit out of there. It went into the grave. I'll wait for the crowd to clear, and then I'll play out.
4: You guys go ahead. Finish what you're doing. I'll wait.
2: Excuse me, guys. It's really rude to talk when somebody's hitting.
0: There's a prayer going on over here. Okay. The nearsighted cowboy really embarrassed himself. He tried to ride his blank into town. Zach, what do you say?
6: Let's say wife or girlfriend.
0: Wife into town. All right. His significant other into town. BB Shea.
3: Wife.
0: Bam. That's 1. Biggie.
5: Ring it up. Wife.
0: 2. Red Rachel.
2: Wife.
0: Perfecto. Well, well, well. I don't know why I didn't think of that. Okay, we have a perfect score here. Sorry, Chris, that eliminates you from gameplay. And we have 2 more players left, Jody and Josh, who will have to get a 3 to tie the game and send it to overtime. Jody, are you ready?
7: Oh, yeah. Let's go.
0: Doing very well. A or B, which would you like?
7: B.
0: B it is. Okay, listen close. Got to get 3. Have to get 3, but it's doable. When Tarzan married Jane, he didn't have a necktie. So he wore a blank around his neck. When Tarzan married Jane, he didn't have a necktie. So he wore a blank around his neck. Think about it. Write down your answer. Gotta get a 3. Zach is already in the clubhouse with 3. So if you don't get 3, It'll be up to Josh to try and tie the game and send it to overtime. When Tarzan married Jane, he didn't have a necktie, so he wore a blank around his neck. Everybody in? Okay, Jody, how do you fill in that blank?
8: Vine.
0: Vine. He wore a vine around his neck. Great guess. Great answer. BB Shea.
3: Vine.
0: Biggie.
9: Vine.
0: Red Rachel.
2: I said a leaf.
0: Oh, no. No, you're terrible.
9: I was going to ask if she knew who Tarzan was.
0: You know barely, Tarzan. You know
2: barely,
0: Tarzan.
2: Barely.
0: Johnny Weissmuller.
2: Oh, I know who that
0: See?
2: Is. Who doesn't?
0: Thanks. Thanks, Jody. Appreciate it. Johnny Weissmuller is the most famous person portraying Tarzan. You know this. Ask your granddaddy. Good gracious.
9: Even he'll be like, oh.
0: Another is Ron Ely. You know who I'm talking about, BB Shen. Mm-hmm. These are great Tarzan people playing Tarzan.
2: They're played by live action people. I thought they were all. I thought it was a cartoon.
0: No. Yeah, the cartoon too. But these are live action people. Didn't they do a Tarzan movie?
9: No, with Brendan Fraser.
0: Is that who it was?
9: Was it?
0: That
9: Maybe.
0: Was?
9: Yeah.
0: I don't know. He's too new. All right, Josh. You're the last player here. You got to get a 3 to tie it. Although Jody came awfully close. Are you ready, Josh?
8: Yeah, I'm ready.
0: Last match game puzzle. Here we go. It was Thanksgiving, and Tom said to his wife, Fran, honey, I don't think you cooked this turkey long enough. It's blanking. Think about it. Write down your answer, everybody. 3 is a tie and an overtime. It was Thanksgiving, and Tom said to his wife, Fran, honey, I don't think you cooked this turkey long enough. It's blanking. Now, your fiancé is a great chef. Does he prepare the Thanksgiving meal?
2: I don't think we've spent a Thanksgiving together.
0: Oh, you have
2: together.
0: Not been together.
2: Okay. No, that one we usually go our separate ways.
0: Oh, but not this year.
2: Not this year, probably
0: now
2: not.
0: Now you're engaged, so you have to go to both families.
2: Oh.
0: I know. Well, you get 2 meals.
2: That's true. That's,
0: I've done that before. I used to do that. It was Thanksgiving, and Tom said to his wife, Fran, honey, I don't think you cooked this turkey long enough. It's blanking. Josh, you need all 3. What do you say?
8: Gobbling.
0: It's gobbling. That's the answer, I think. BB Shea.
3: Gobbling.
0: Biggie.
9: Blinking.
0: Blink. Red Rachel.
2: It was clearly gobbling.
0: Biggie. Could you do this? Obviously, the answer is gob. I'm sorry, Josh. Biggie owes you tickets to whatever we're giving away. I'm sorry.
9: I never even thought about gobbling.
0: Biggie's going to buy you tickets to whatever we're giving away and send it to you. You didn't think about gobbling?
9: No. For some reason, blinking made me laugh. I was like, that's blinking.
0: Play the high-low. All right. All I'm going to tell you at first is Rachel's fiance wants to get into golf. He just bought a bag and all the clubs minus a putter. How much did he pay for it? Go.
9: $300.
2: Lower.
9: $200.
0: Lower.
9: $100.
0: Lower.
9: $50.
0: Lower.
9: $25.
0: Yes.
9: It's a steal, baby.
0: Good for you.
9: That's how it's done.
0: Good for you. You know what? I started at like
9: $1,800. Yeah.
0: No.
9: I like that it didn't have the putter.
2: And he knew if it was any higher than that, he wouldn't have been allowed home. Yeah. So.
0: He got it at Goodwill.
9: Smart.
0: Unfortunately, they're left-handed.
9: It's
0: like, I'll play backwards.
9: I'll figure it out.
0: It's too good a deal. I'll figure it out.
10: Your hangover soundtrack. The two guys named Chris Saturday Show on Rock 92.
0: Well, I mentioned a minute ago that BB Shea was full of all these hot takes today. Maybe it's because he's coming off a cold or something like that. Something's gotten into BB Shea. And I think, Biggie, you agree with this. You're tired of people saying, we have got to protect ex-celebrity. Like, everybody goes out and says, now that Dolly Parton's out, BB Shea said he saw a black woman go, here's 10 white people that just cannot die. Cannot.
9: Don't leave the house. Well, that, and when a celebrity does die, and now any celebrity that dies for the next week, people are going to be overly, no!
0: Right.
9: How dare you take him too?
0: Right.
9: It's
0: not
9: like,
0: now. No.
9: Well, he's 90.
0: Yeah. Yes.
2: Yeah.
0: Exactly. It did. I guess it came as a surprise when Dolly Parton died because everybody, even though she was in bad health, we knew she was playing it down. She died of cancer, of course. And I read that she was willing to try a bunch of experimental drugs to try and help other people who might be dealing with cancer.
9: So I kind of read a timeline.
0: Yeah.
9: And apparently she had fallen ill last week and was in the hospital, still dealing with the cancer. And on Friday, they started making calls saying to her closest family and friends saying, you need to come. And, but at first, she was still willing to keep fighting, but they said she's the her body's just, you know, and they said that's why. So through the weekend, everyone that was a very close friend or family was able to come and see her. And they said she was truly, when they say surrounded by friends and family when she passed, she was. Because everyone was able to get there.
0: And, you know, I heard that she worked right up till very close to the end, too.
9: Well, like, I fully believe that.
0: Me, too. They're doing, like, a Broadway show in her honor that starts on her birthday next year. And all these different things that she wanted to have done, she put that in place before she passed away. It's really something. I mean, it just the more and more you read about her, the better it gets. Carlos Santana was on stage, and he was talking about, I know how to beat cancer. I know how to cure cancer. And this was his advice for anyone in the audience when dealing with this.
11: You want to make sure that in your life you never have cancer. It's important that you remember this. Grievances causes cancer. It's important that you let it go and forgive. Especially on cancer, he said, he never met anybody that had cancer that didn't have grievances.
0: Don't hold a grudge. Don't have a grievance.
9: All right. All right. Play smooth.
2: Yeah, you should just stick to playing guitar, yeah. Carlos.
0: The only problem with that is, you know, Dolly Parton had no grievances. She was like this wonderful person who apparently held no grudges.
9: I don't want to be rude to Carlos, but I'm going to be. Let's go to the children's hospital.
0: Oh, right. Ooh, another good point. Yes. Another very good point. Although my wife had the theory once when Johnny Cochran got cancer. Remember, he represented O.J. Simpson, and he got cancer and passed away from it. And my wife said, well, of course you did.
9: Hate cancer.
0: She called it hate cancer. Because he knew the truth and kept
2: it bottled up. And he was keeping it inside.
9: Co-sign on that.
0: I do, too.
9: But where Carlos's take is that there are people with grievances. I feel like when you get cancer, you're allowed to have some grievances.
2: Well, and if he says everybody that gets cancer has grievances, because everybody truly at some point has grievances.
0: Fact.
2: So he's right in that sense, but not having grievances isn't going to keep you from getting cancer.
0: I do. Don't you think? Do you think if you are someone who is really live and let live and is a really good person and doesn't hold a grudge, doesn't ever really get angry or bottle up angry feelings inside, do you think that goes toward your health? Do you know what I'm saying?
9: Like, it does. Your overall
0: I think so, too. I mean, overarching, if you don't hold in all these terrible angry feelings, if you really just live your life and are your true authentic self and don't hold those grudges as best you can, I think it helps your health. You know, I can't say it'll stop you from getting cancer,
9: no,
0: but I do think it helps your health, you know, from what he says. I think you're just a lighter person, you know.
9: Yeah,
0: just,
9: but
0: you know.
9: I mean, cancer still hits everybody.
0: Yes. I mean, I can't say it stops you from getting cancer. I don't know that cancer is something that is manifested from that, but I think you've feel better if you get, you know, if you're not a gossip, but everybody is.
9: Everybody loves
0: to gossip.
2: But I think of it more like your blood pressure, like not being angry all the time.
0: Yes, there you go. Blood
2: something
0: pressure,
2: like
0: heart, probably heart attack.
2: Yeah.
0: You know, if you hold in all
2: holding
0: these
2: tension,
0: anxiety and stress, you know, stress leads to that kind of thing.
9: There's only one person that I truly believe when they said, you know, they didn't have grudges or hold anything, and she just passed.
0: Dolly Parton.
9: Dolly. I think,
0: of cancer.
9: She just
0: died of cancer.
9: But I really think she might be the only person I believe when they say that.
0: Well, maybe. I mean, she even may have some. I'm sure she got angry in her life.
9: Yeah.
0: You know, she probably got angry at somebody in her life. I saw Jerry Seinfeld say a thing. This was recent on a podcast that he did not hold a grudge after being fired. When he first came to Los Angeles and tried to make it as a comedian, he got hired on the TV show Benson, and he got fired after 3 episodes. And he told the story. He's like, that was the best thing that ever happened to me after he got fired.
12: Yes, there was one huge failure at the beginning. I was cast to be a comic relief character on Benson in 1980 when I had just moved out to L.A. at the age of 26. And I did 3 episodes, and I showed up for the 4th, and I sat down at the table, and I go, how come there's no script for me? And they go, you've been fired. Why are you here? And the agent didn't call me to tell me I was fired. I was already a very dedicated stand-up comedian, but that locked the safe. I went, okay, from now on, nobody else's material. because I'm doing their crappy material and dying. So that was a failure that was a great propeller for me.
0: He said that's what catapulted him. Hmm. I've seen those episodes. I remember him.
9: Oh, really?
0: Well, recently I saw when we went to Gatlinburg, Tennessee, well, right next to Pigeon Forge, a few years ago, the TV we had was Roku TV, and I couldn't figure out how to work anything except the Benson channel. Mm. Okay, so the Benson... They have a Benson channel.
2: I didn't know it's, that.
0: Yeah, yeah, yeah. And
9: it's really sad.
0: Listen, Benson ran for about 9 years. The great Robert Guillaume. I thought Benson was a good show. When I was young, Benson, y'all don't know Benson, but Benson was played by Robert Guillaume, and he was like, he started out as like a small assistant role to the governor of the state, and they never even named the state. And then he grew in the role. Nonetheless, it was on for a while. And when we went to Gatlinburg, the only thing I saw was the Benson channel. And I mean, I was trying to get to sleep. I'm watching Benson, which I hadn't seen in 40 years. But there came Jerry Seinfeld walking onto one of the scenes. His whole role was he was a joke writer for the governor. There was a character was the governor. And so he would test out the jokes on Benson. They were always bad jokes, and Benson would make fun of him, and he'd leave. It was like one scene. So I saw all three episodes, and I watched back-to-back-to-back Benson. And so I saw all three Jerry Seinfeld episodes. I was like, oh, my God, I had no idea he was on that show. And then he told that story. He was fired off of the show after three episodes. That's never going to do it with you, too, BB Shea. You're going to come in one day, and your chair won't be there. And you'll be, where's my chair? Oh, you've been fired.
9: Fired. Actually, that's happened a few times in radio. Don't be.
0: Oh, yeah. That happens. I believe it was Jerry Seinfeld. I think it was Larry David. You know, he quit at Saturday Night Live. That's a legendary story.
3: Great story.
0: He, at the end of a Saturday Night Live, like one of his skits or a few of his skits didn't get used. So at the end of the episode, he goes, you all are talentless hacks. I quit. I'm done. This was on Saturday night. And all the people were just like staring at him. He rants and raves. Walks back to his apartment, and then he gets in the apartment. And he's like, I should not have quit that job.
3: I got rent due.
0: Right. So on Monday, when everybody gets back together for the next week and the rehearsal and everything, he just shows up like nothing happened. Hey, everybody.
2: That was just a bit.
0: He didn't even say anything. He just walked in and like, okay. And they were like looking at him like, didn't you quit? He's like, No.
9: You guys thought that was real? That was full of fun. Yeah.
0: They did an episode practice. They did a Seinfeld episode about that. George quit his job and then went back in on Monday and was like, I don't know what you mean.
2: Well, you know, I mean, Shane Gillis, who's one of the most popular comedians right now, he got fired from Saturday Night Live after one day,
0: I think. Did he really?
2: And yeah, now he gets to host it sometimes, you know?
0: A lot of people, it's like they say, being fired was the best thing that happened to me. You get fired and you get a fresh start and... You know, you have nothing to lose, and you go out there and do what you really... What he said, that's interesting about Seinfeld, is like, I'm not letting anybody else write the stuff for me. I'm going to write it myself.
3: Yeah, but it only works if...
0: If you become a success.
3: Right. Seinfeld's worth $1 billion now.
0: Yeah,
3: it'd be
0: right.
3: Different if you work somewhere else.
0: A million people are probably saying, well, I got fired, and it's
3: the worst thing that ever happened.
9: There's some SNL writers you've never heard of.
0: Right, exactly.
9: Who are working regular jobs, and they're telling everybody, I wrote for SNL for 3 days.
0: Yeah.
9: Yeah.
0: Who got fired or quit or whatever.
9: You've never heard of them.
0: That's exactly right.
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0: We have a new record set in The Good, The Bad, The Ugly. This is the good story here today. A woman has set the record for oldest competitive skateboarder. She's continuing to enter skateboarding competitions. I just read the Guinness Book. It's celebrating anniversary today. It was printed for the first time, the Guinness Book of World Records, in 1955. That's 71 years ago.
9: It meant something back then.
0: It did. A long time ago, it meant way more than it does now.
9: Yeah.
0: This woman is in, though. She is the latest to go into the Guinness Book. She's 66, and she holds that record as the oldest competitive female skateboarder, extending her own record by entering the International Slalom Skateboarding World Championship in Brazil. And she said she got into it just to get into better shape, and she's loved it ever since.
30: My name is Judy Oyama, and I got the Guinness World Record for oldest competitive skateboarder female. Yeah.
31: I've skated since 1973. I've competed since 1975. My greatest success was thinking I was going to place last, and the first day I got a third place and a medal. As long as they're physically able, that there's no reason not to be skating.
0: Started at 13. She's been doing it 53 years, skateboarding. I don't know anything about skateboarding, so I'm not sure if I'm impressed or not. I guess I am.
9: Oh, yeah. I love skateboarding.
0: Oh, you do?
9: I do.
0: Have you done
9: yes,
0: it?
9: No, I cannot. I can barely walk. I can't stand on a
0: you
9: skateboard.
0: You like watching
9: I like it. Watching skateboarding. I find it so fascinating.
0: You're Tony Hawk, man.
9: I love Tony Hawk, yeah.
0: There's another beloved celebrity. He is a beloved celebrity. You're right.
9: But yes, the longevity that you have to have for skating that long, because it takes a toll on your knees, lower half of your body, and to do that for so long, that is very impressive.
0: And the balance.
9: Yes.
0: You know, that's true. I remember there was like a skateboarding crew when I went to high school, and I was like, what a burnout, man. What a dweeb and all that. And then they got all the girls. I mean, the girls
2: love it. If you think about it, the discipline that it takes to do something over and over and over again and fail to master something, it's kind of impressive.
9: Well, I've been doing this for a while.
0: I didn't want to say it. If you want to look at a failure, right through the gloss.
9: Yeah, take a look.
0: Exactly. To do something over and over and over again and fail time.
9: Right here.
0: We've mastered it. This guy right here has mastered that, you know?
3: And the ladies love him.
0: Nobody's put him in the record book, have they? Although you might go in.
9: Yeah. My whole life, people are like, are you even trying? And I'm like, believe it or not, I am.
0: I heard you had identified with Cardi B the other day. Apparently, she hasn't done any new music. She did nothing during the summer and all that. And all her fans online are saying, we want you to do more. And she's saying the more people clamor for her to get back out there, the less she wants to do. And she's like, I'm just not going to do anything.
9: Yeah.
0: I refuse to do it.
3: Didn't she just have a baby?
0: I think she did. And she wants to stay
3: home. Stephon Diggs' baby?
0: Yeah, she did. And she's like, I'm not doing anything. I don't need to do
9: it. She
0: has
9: money, too.
0: Yeah.
3: She did an Old Navy commercial.
0: That's about all she's done lately.
9: But she has money. I don't blame her at all. Mm. Live off your money. Relax for a while.
0: Good story. Michigan couple. They've been married now 80 years. Gordon and Eileen Bitley. Gordon is 101. She's 96. So he was 21 when they got married. She was 16. They first knew each other because their parents were friends. During World War II, Gordon went overseas. Eileen wrote him a letter every single day, and they got married in 1946. When he returns, they've raised five sons. They're great-grandparents now, and they said that the secret to a great marriage, you should listen up to this, not complicated, communicate every day, never hide anything, put your true feelings out there, and never go to bed angry.
9: Ooh.
3: Ooh, okay.
9: I thought it was going to be get married before your brain is fully developed.
3: That's a good one.
9: You get her young.
0: An update. She's filing for divorce.
9: No.
0: Can you imagine? Can you imagine at 96 and 101, I can't take it a minute longer.
3: I can't do this anymore. They only lived as long as they did because they were trying to live longer than the other one.
0: I'm outliving you, by God.
9: Well, we always hear when the couples, you know, they die within like one day of each other.
0: Yep.
9: I always say whoever dies first is up there like, oh, finally a minute of peace.
0: I'm here. Oh no. My God. No, it can't be. Good story. Again, I saw this earlier in the week. We're just now getting to it. This Uber driver was really something in Houston. They have video of this. Apparently, cops were on foot chasing someone through a neighborhood who had committed a robbery. So they're chasing him, and both cops, he comes streaking by, I mean, just flying on foot. And the cops come by, and they're like, oh. I mean, they cannot even come close to catch him. So an Uber driver sitting there in his car watching this, and they get in and go, follow that guy. Aren't you surprised they did that?
9: I was. Well, because I have many questions.
0: I was very surprised.
9: I always thought that was just something that happened in movies and TV, where they jump in and take over a car. But let's say he's flying.
0: Yeah.
9: Trying to catch this guy. He runs through an intersection, hits and kills somebody. Is he get a pass because the police were driving or telling him to drive fast? I mean, how does that work?
0: He does get a pass. I was shocked that the cops involved a citizen, a civilian.
9: Yeah, I mean, there's no training there.
0: No, they didn't know he was an Uber driver. They just thought he was in his car. And he says, all right. And he starts following the guy. Here he is talking about it. Here's part of the event.
5: Hey, give me a ride over there, please. Go that way. Go. Pick her up.
6: Got in my vehicle and ordered me to go chase down the suspect. Just running off of adrenaline. I have cops ordering me to do things. I'm going to comply.
5: Which way did he go? Over there. Go that way.
6: He was extremely fast. I didn't think they would be able to catch him on foot. I didn't know what my rights were at the moment. I'm glad I was able to help.
0: He tried. He did the best he could. They were not catching him on foot. I mean, he was flying. Update. They didn't catch the guy. He got away. They did not.
9: Still.
0: They still don't know who he is. He got away.
9: I'd have a lot of questions. I don't know if I would have driven.
0: I'm shocked. I'm shocked that cops will get into a car and say, follow that person. I just didn't think that happened. Now, I could see them saying, get out of your car. I need it.
9: I wouldn't do that.
0: I wouldn't either. More so, I can see that than having you do the driving. You know?
9: Well, and me getting out of my car take me 10 minutes. Hold on. Let me put the emergency brake on.
0: Can you move it along?
9: I need my cane. Hold on.
0: Sir, can you stop leaning on the car? Can you get out of the way? Yeah. I really need you.
9: It'd be a Saturday Night Live bit if I did it. Oh, 5 minutes later.
0: I mean, the assailant's coming back like, can I help you out of your car?
3: I thought this was going to be a fun chase.
0: I feel like they need this. I'm trying to make this fair here. Do you mind? Yeah.
3: Now, if you did agree to do it and you decided to drive, do you ask the cops why we're chasing? Like, do you want to know the reason?
0: He didn't say a word.
3: I would say, okay, I'll do it, but you got to tell me why. Like, what's he in trouble for?
0: Oh, would you? You interesting.
3: I'm nosy. I'm one of those people that if, like, there are emergency vehicles in the neighborhood, I go outside and sweep my driveway.
0: Well, here's one. Yeah, I get you. I know that. Here's one for our attorney. Let's say he doesn't comply. Is he in any trouble if he says, I'm not doing that? Well, they're cops asking you to do
9: it. I want to bring this up to her because I wanted that. If he had said no, mm-hmm. and I also want to know if, like I said, they run a red light and kill
0: somebody.
9: Does he get a pass because he was, I would say, probably not.
0: I guess since this is a neighborhood and you don't expect him to go overly fast. I mean, the guy is on foot, but he disappeared in the woods. They never did get the guy. So all of that was for naught. Anyway, he's getting a lot of accommodation for complying with the cops and, you know, trying to do the right thing and paying attention to what they said. But I do think I would have, if somebody just jumps in your car, even a cop, that would scare me. You know, I'd be really worried.
9: Like,
0: is the guy armed? Is he going to start shooting?
9: Exactly, I mean, there's a lot of questions here.
0: Yeah, you don't really know. That's right. Bad story. Boy, this has happened to me before. Not to the extent, but a doctor in Virginia woke up to what is possible. We're talking about a nightmare. A bat was trying to get into her mouth, was on her face. She said, her name is Dr. Krista Edelman, and she said, I thought I was dreaming. I felt like I was dreaming about like a mouse or something on my face. I woke up, flipped on the light, looked in the mirror, and a bat was trying to crawl into my mouth. It was a furry bat. She trapped it in a bucket, took it to the emergency room because, of course, bat bites can be so tiny that they have to get, you could get rabies shots. All rabies, of course, almost always fatal. Fortunately, they tested the bat and it was negative. But can you imagine a bat on your face when you wake up? Good Lord. Lawyer E, you may know something about this. The police chase where the Uber driver was used. Go ahead.
7: Hey, Kelly. Yeah, so I'm actually a prosecutor. And just driving, listening, I do not know of any law in North Carolina that gives police any authority, general authority, to commandeer a private vehicle. Yeah. I think this would be fall under the Fourth Amendment, which protects everybody against unlawful searches and seizures. Mm-hmm. So unless, I guess, in something that instance, if it's, you know, an exigent circumstance, I guess maybe they could commandeer someone's private vehicle. But in my career, I've never heard of an officer, at least around here, ever doing that.
0: That makes sense. I bet you're right. I bet you could say no if you wanted to. There's nothing they could do.
9: Yeah.
0: Wouldn't you think?
7: Right.
0: Yeah, that makes sense to me. Thank you very much for weighing in on that. Lawyer E, really appreciate that. But I don't think I'd have the presence of mind if a cop tells me to do something. I'd do it, you know?
9: Same. I would immediately start chasing the guy.
0: Me too. But I'd be a little bit worried. And you could tell the guy was a little scared. He's ex-military and said that my training really helped me in that. He was decorated in the Army or one of the military branches and apparently is just a great guy and is being hailed a hero, even though they didn't catch the guy. Thank you, Lawyer E. I appreciate that. Ugly story today. This comes from Florida. Florida man has been arrested. He attacked a teenager on a golf course because of the teen in front of him and his slow pace of play. The two initially argued and then went their separate ways, but police say the man later followed the teen and rammed his golf cart into the boy's cart because he was playing so slowly. The kid is only 16. He then grabbed the teenager by the collar and threw him to the ground and told him, you've got to play faster. BB Shea is on the side of the attacker.
9: I'm all for this. There's something about teenagers these days that knows that adults can't touch them and they get arrogant about it.
3: They're so entitled.
9: That's exactly what happened. And this guy was totally within his rights. There's nothing worse than slow play, especially when it's from a snotty teenager.
0: Yes, but he beat him up.
9: I don't care.
0: Some would say more teens need to be beaten.
9: Warranted.
8: The Two Guys Named Chris Saturday Show on Rock 92. Hey. Sober up and listen.
0: I'll ask BB Shea about this because we're Wordle buddies. We like to talk about Wordle a lot. And a guy named Corey just said, P1, you must talk about the Wordle word for today.
9: Oh, you haven't done it yet?
0: I have not.
9: Oh my gosh. It's a good word.
0: Is it?
9: It's a good word. Timely. Good word, though.
0: I do it in the afternoon.
10: Okay.
11: Timely.
10: Interesting. Timely.
0: That is interesting. It's very rare someone says you must talk about the word. Yeah. Word. I don't know what it is yet.
10: Pubis.
3: Can you text the word to me? I want
10: to
3: know what it is.
10: Oh, sure. Yeah.
3: Send it to
10: me,
3: too. Play.
10: Yeah.
0: You don't play Wordle.
3: No, I suck at it. I'm terrible.
0: I highly recommend it.
10: It's a great game.
3: I've tried, man. I can't do it. I get mad. I lose every time.
0: You got to work your brain. You got to work it.
3: I do not.
10: Yeah,
3: you
10: let
3: do.
10: Me. Is text it to me, too, BB, because I want to know if he's going to hate this word or
11: I just
10: not.
11: Text y'all.
0: You've got to do the Wordle because if you work that, you've got to work your brain like you work your body.
10: Oh, God.
3: You're going to well, you're gonna love it.
10: You're never going to get it. You're never going to get
3: this
10: it.
3: This is going to work your brain.
10: And if you do get it, and when it reveals to you, I can't decide how you're going to be offended.
0: Oh, you think so?
11: I got it on a throwaway guess. I was like, there's no way.
3: You mean that's not your starting word?
11: No, it wasn't, surprisingly.
0: How many did it take for you?
11: I got it in 4.
0: Boy, I don't
10: well,
0: know.
10: Well, trust me, you've used this word.
11: Yeah.
0: Me.
10: But when you...
0: Okay.
10: We might have used it about me this week.
0: Okay.
11: I think I did hear you mutter it once.
3: Yeah. I was going to say, you know, that's fat possible. Isn't a five-letter word.
0: Possible, yeah. Yeah.
10: But I'm going to tell you this. Loser. Let me say this about... This is... Wordle's going out now.
0: Oh, really? Wordle's going out there. You know, I heard that Wordle was going to start reusing words. That's like, come on.
11: They already have. I know every now and again there's a word. I'm like, I feel like I just did that word.
0: I have felt the same. And but I read an article saying, they're going to start reusing words. I mean, there are so many five-letter words they could choose from.
3: Well, this was to combat that kind of criticism.
0: Yeah. This word. Yeah. Well, okay.
10: Yeah, I don't want to say too much because I really want you to have to guess this.
3: I think you should have some kind of camera recording you while you're playing so we catch the moment that you get it.
10: See, wait till you get home.
0: Yeah.
10: And see if your wife can record you
0: getting the word.
10: Playing it.
3: Please. Yeah. Please.
0: Isn't that strange? I mean, it's a word.
11: It's a word.
10: It's a word.
11: Yeah.
0: Mm-hmm. Okay. Well, I look forward to it. Now I'm very intrigued.
10: Oh, this is unbelievable. I can't believe they use this word.
0: Wow. Wordle today.
10: Yeah.
0: Okay. Well, I do it every day, but I always do it in the afternoon. You know, it ticks me off. I also do this thing, connections. You know connections?
3: I've heard of it.
0: You need to start using your brain.
3: I read books.
0: Those looks aren't going to last forever.
10: No.
0: I'm sorry.
10: Oh, and let me say this.
0: Oh, yeah.
10: Big time.
0: Sorry, sweetheart.
11: You're riding that line today,
0: those
11: man.
0: Those looks aren't going to last forever.
11: Race, misogyny, you're stepping out today.
10: Get that Venmo on your car while you can.
0: You're attractive now, sweetheart, but come on.
10: Just wait.
0: You know.
10: That's what it's like working in TV.
0: That's right.
3: Exactly. I can sit here, you know.
0: It's like in, I told you in the movie Vacation, which is many years old now. Christie Brinkley was in it, and she was in the pool, and the producer came up during the pool scene, and she was very reticent about showing her body, even though she's Christie Brinkley in 1983. Yeah. And the producer was like, all right, let's see your tits. And she's like, I'm uncomfortable. They're like, oh, come on, we got
10: to go, sweetie.
0: You know, what's she doing in the movie? We got to show them, right? This was the 80s. And everybody's like, no, she doesn't want to. And Beverly D'Angelo stepped up and said, I'll show my tits. And so they shot another scene.
10: Now that's an actress, sweetie. Take
0: all right. They shot another scene and they did. Here's what makes me mad. Connections. I have a thing with our former colleague. Do you remember Chris Dem? Okay.
10: Yes.
0: All right. He and I and another woman that works here, Katie, we always do connections and we share our results with each other. You know how you can do that?
3: Mm-hmm.
0: It, without giving away the puzzle, you share how you did in the puzzle. I loved it. Every day we'd all finish it. We all work the same hours, very early morning. And we'd all finish it around between 1 and 3 o'clock. And some days I would be first and some days they'd be first. And 1 to 3, generally, they start coming in. Well, now, 7:30 every morning, here's Chris Dim with the connections. Like, you son of a bitch.
10: Show off.
0: Show it off.
10: Showing off a retirement's
0: not life. Working. And I was like, you bastard.
10: Oh, yeah. He loves it, too, I bet.
0: I bet he's just like.
10: Well, because you're 10 years behind him.
0: Oh, I know.
10: And she's 10 years behind you.
0: Me. It's a crotch point from him.
10: Big time.
0: He did it on day one, too. It was like, really? Day one?
11: Sorry, guys. Got nothing to do.
0: How's work?
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0: I can't determine. I feel like I've either just passed a test or failed a test because Biggie said to me, I'm going to say three letters, an acronym for you, and you tell me what you think of. I said, okay. He said, BBC. I said, British Broadcasting Corporation. And he turned around and goes, I told you. What? I mean, to me, yeah. That was the only. So he had apparently, before I came in the room, said the same thing to Red Rachel. And now she's 25. I'm 55. Are you 25 or 26?
3: I'm 25.
0: It's worse than I thought. She's 25. I'm 55. She said, oh, big black.
10: Yeah.
0: And I was like, are you serious? And she's like, oh, yeah. In the world of porn, everybody knows BBC is big black. Mm-hmm. And BB Shay said, yeah, and I've just gotten into interracial porn myself.
10: Yeah. Congratulations.
2: I feel enlightened, you know?
3: You're cultured.
2: It's like a whole other world.
0: Yeah,
2: you know?
0: Good for you. Way to go. I can't do this job much longer. People, I actually have had people say to me, I like this new incarnation of the radio show because you've got someone in their 20s, their 30s, their 40s, and their 50s. And as the person in his 50s, I think, I can't do this much longer.
3: It's not as fun as you would think.
0: No, it's much better to be on your end of it than my end of it.
10: They're talking about BBCs. And
0: I thought it was like a refined broadcasting network. I mean, a really like a stuffy old BBC where you watch shows and everything. BB Shay and Biggie said they know it as both, but for the BB Shay's first thought was big black.
10: Yeah. Mm-hmm.
0: And but your first thought, Biggie, was what? Broadcasting or
10: no? I grew up in an age where it became a term that, well, because I was always my age group is right on that line of like magazine porn and internet porn. We've had both.
0: Yes,
10: younger years you had your dirty magazines, but then you had your dial up internet porn where it took 10 minutes for a picture to download, but you waited, and so I knew it. As the more the I knew it as both, but
0: yeah.
10: Now if somebody says BBC, I
0: that's
10: think
0: what you're thinking
10: big
0: of.
10: Black.
0: Yeah, but is that what a category like a MILF would be? Or?
10: I guess, yeah.
0: Mm-hmm. And here's another one, a little different. Somebody asked me once if I say the word six pack, what do you think of? And I said beer, but now more people think of it
10: as abs.
0: I'm not into interracial.
2: That's okay. I didn't expect you to be.
10: Yeah,
0: I don't like the judgment. Did you hear that?
2: Like you're bad. No. You know,
3: that's not surprising.
0: Well, don't come here like you're all worldly. Oh, I watch BBC.
2: I'm trying to culture myself. I'm going to museums. I'm watching interracial porn.
3: He knows all about art.
0: Yeah. Oh yeah, that's very artistic. Do you want? If the answer to the question is, do you watch the BBC? For me and BBC, yes.
10: Oh, you're so cultured. Thank you.
0: Appreciate it. What are you watching?
10: The BBC.
0: Yeah, I spend a lot of afternoons with the BBC.
10: Oh, you're broadening your horizons.
0: I have the BBC app.
10: So do I.
0: You know, I'm not into MILF either. I'm into like, you know, 20.
10: Yeah.
0: College.
3: Gross.
0: I'm into that. That's my thing.
10: Well, I admit, I like my porn white on white. I'm a white guy.
0: Oh, me too. White on
10: You know, white, I yeah. can't pretend to be something I'm not. Right. You know, interracial's not in my search history.
0: Well, we are. I agree. I'm not. Yeah. You know, since my search history is like college, clean cut, no tats. Hidden cam. That's what
10: yours is. Everything that will get you arrested.
0: Correct. Yes.
10: Yeah. Hidden cam.
0: Yes.
10: Clean.
0: Yeah. Clean.
10: Young.
0: Oh, neat and tidy.
10: You do like a little story with yours still. Though.
0: I do. I like a story. I guess that just shows my age again.
10: Yeah. I just want the van to pull up and her to get in.
0: Oh, can you mind taking me to the convenience store? Oh, yeah, it's the bang van. So. No, I had no idea that was a thing.
10: Oh, yeah, absolutely. You know, joke is for like my age group in your 40s is when we were younger, we wanted MILF porn.
0: Mm-hmm.
10: But now the MILFs are our age.
0: Oh, yeah.
10: Probably younger. So it's like now you're Googling MILF porn. You're like, yeah, MILFs. Yeah, let me get some old broad in her 40s. And it's like, oh wait,
0: that's my age now.
10: I'm 40.
0: Now it's just regular porn.
10: Now it's just, it's just.
3: But she can still be a mom, you know? It's
0: for sure. But that's like what we've talked about before. When you suddenly are older than the quarterback on the NFL team, you're like, oh my God.
2: It's the exact same
0: it's
2: feeling.
0: It's the same feeling. Yeah. Like, man, she's younger than me. She's a MILF, you know?
10: These ages, as you get in your 40s, the athletes, when they're like, this guy's still doing it at 36.
0: I know.
10: How's he even walking?
0: I know.
10: And you're like,
11: What?
0: It is funny when they say that, oh, man, Matthew Stafford is so old. He's 38. And you're like, yeah, he is old. Then wait a minute. Oh, wait, God. Yeah, I'm old. You know, I mean, because that's a different kind of job, a different kind of thing.
10: I think that's why, and I'm not a big giant LeBron fan, I think it should be appreciated what that man is still doing.
0: Absolutely,
10: by far.
0: Absolutely.
10: No matter how you feel about him, for him to still be doing this in his 40s.
0: At a high level.
10: At the highest level.
0: Yeah. He's still one of the top dozen players in the NBA, whatever it might be. And at that age, it's incredible, you know?
10: Absolutely.
0: Do you think people say that about me? You've got to really respect what he's doing at his age.
10: I think since Chris Demme retired.
11: It's passed on to you now.
3: When you become the oldest one in the room, happens.
0: God, it's such a wake-up call, because when I started, I was the youngest one in the room. I was 19. You know, I was 19 when I started here. And you're the youngest person in the building. And then slowly you become the oldest person in the room. And let me tell you, it doesn't feel good.
10: It hurts.
0: It hurts. And it goes fast, you know, when your kids are 21 and now turning 18, it goes really, really, and they can drop that I'm an adult thing on you, as we mentioned earlier. There's a couple of notes here on technology as well. I guess this comes from the how lazy do you have to be, although it probably is a, well, I don't know if it's going to cause problems or not. ChatGPT, and we talk about that from time to time, the artificial intelligence, now will let you connect through Apple messages through the inbox and have something called the AI sort that will look at the text messages that come into you and answer them for you if you turn it on without you even having to say a thing. It will answer. This is ChatGPT explaining it.
1: 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Essentially, this new feature launched by OpenAI will allow the chatbot to conduct actions within Apple Messages app. ChatGPT will be able to read your messages, will be able to write your messages, will be able to actually hit send on your messages.
0: Now we're too lazy to even move our finger or even say, hey, to the assistant, you know, type this out. Just didn't even have to say it now.
10: I wonder how, for you, I think you could use it, Chris Kelly, immediately.
0: 100%, because it goes back through all your old messages and tries to simulate what you might respond to.
3: Yeah, it could just send the thumbs up emoji to everybody. That's what you do anyway.
0: I feel that's a shot. I feel like that's a shot. I know that is.
10: He's failed.
0: Yeah. Don't think I'm too old to recognize that.
4: Or just send the thumbs up emoji. I'm
11: you
4: sure
11: do ever use the thumbs up emoji.
0: That is not true. Yeah. That's a great emoji.
10: And my... Great, thanks. Thumbs up emoji.
0: Tremendous.
3: ChatGPT would be like, are you sure you want to send this message again?
0: Tremendous. Yes.
11: Everybody gets a thumbs up.
0: In fact, it would probably eliminate all emojis except the laughing while crying and the thumbs up.
10: That's it.
0: That's all I ever said.
10: And sometimes, which in one group text, it's mostly now just when people die, you go, wow.
0: I'd probably be the easiest subject for ChatGPT.
10: ChatGPT would be like, I don't even want to do this for you.
3: You can do this yourself.
0: Yeah, it'd probably make you do it. You really need to do this. Mm-hmm. So come on now, get up there and work your brain, what's left of it. Yeah. Work that gray matter.
10: Biggie's not coming in. Just don't answer.
0: That's another thing.
10: Let him feel the disappointment.
0: That's the one. I just want you to feel it. I'm not coming in today.
10: Gosh, should I reply?
0: No. Probably do yours pretty easily too, couldn't it, Biggie?
10: Fluid buildup. I am not coming in.
0: How you feeling, Biggie?
10: Fluid. I feel terrible. I have fluid.
0: Yeah, it'll know pretty well what you said. I think that's a little dangerous, though, don't you? For it to just go and to reply to
10: history.
0: Yeah, and then it knows. It formulates based on what it thinks you would say.
11: There are some things I send to some people that I would never send to other people. Else.
3: God, this is also there are guys that are going to get dumped over this too.
0: Yes, right.
10: Ooh.
0: Right. But it's pretty smart. I mean, and it'll keep learning. Like, it would probably collate what you send to certain. Like, if your mother sent you a message, it would answer in a different way than if I sent you almost the exact same message. I bet.
10: Should I ask her what BBC means? No.
0: You could. For some groups, you could put back big black, and for others, British Broadcasting Corporation. You know, that's really true. That is, at some point, you're just going to not have to do anything, you know, not even text with your friends.
10: I told you what since AI became a thing, was standing on business that I'm not using AI. Mm-hmm. And then I started realizing I'm using it all the time when I use Google now.
0: Yeah.
10: That really hit me the other day, because I was like, oh, wait, this is all Gemini AI.
0: Yeah.
10: And that's much deeper. I see the appeal now.
0: I'm still on that. I mentioned this the other day. I'm in a group chat, a group text with four people that I don't really know. It's a guy that did some work at my house 6 weeks ago, like clearing out some brush and stuff and getting rid of some trees that were dead. And they're working on Friday. And the other day they were like, I know you, he sent it to me and like his three crew members. I guess one of them's named Chris, and that Chris is not getting this message. And it says, I know we're supposed to be off on Friday. We have to work. We have to go to a certain spot. I'm going to say it for you. And then he wrote the F word with about 20 U's. And everybody was like, no. Now today he's sent again. Still on for tomorrow, and the rest of the guys are like, oh, this is bull.
10: I'm a little worried at this point. Maybe you should say something.
0: What's been now? It's been like 48
3: You're
0: hours.
3: You're going to get the company secret soon.
10: Well, I'm more worried that other Chris is going to get fired.
0: Because he's not going to show
10: up. For not coming in on
0: Friday.
10: He's
0: not going to show up. I know. But that's not... And he will say, I never got the text. And that's when they'll look back and go, oh, my God, I sent it to that radio boob.
10: Yeah.
0: That guy we took for so much money when we cleared out his book.
10: I mean, if they even give him that chance, because what's the most common excuse for things? I didn't get the text. I'll be like, yeah, right.
0: Yeah, sure.
10: You're fired.
0: Yeah. And then that poor guy's on the unemployment line, and here I've gotten all the texts with the F word. So I don't know if to say anything or not. Now it's really embarrassing. He's like, I think I'm on the wrong. And now he's telling me, like, my truck's parked here, and Johnny's truck's parked there, and if you guys get there first, we're going to... I know all this stuff.
3: But you don't know these people, so it doesn't matter if it's awkward. You can just say, hey, I thought somebody would have noticed by now, but you have the wrong number in this chat. Yeah. And then you're probably never going to see any of them, right?
0: Well, I did... I loved his work, so I could... You know, he could come back and do more work, and I thought he was very reasonable also. But... Let me just be honest. I'm getting a little perverse joy out of seeing,
10: part
0: of this. It's like listening in on somebody's conversation.
10: Oh, yeah. And your hope that maybe they'll talk some mess about somebody else's
3: yard. You want some gossip.
10: Yeah. We got to go back to that yard and do that again. That guy complained, that a-hole.
0: I'm afraid they're going to say
10: about you.
0: About me. They'll be like, remember that dumpy radio doofus?
10: Yeah.
13: Yeah, we thought we were going to the cool Chris's house. The one that retired. We thought we were going to his. It was the other one.
0: I know.
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5: Whoopi Goldberg was on a podcast and said, "I'll never reveal my salary on The View, but you'd be absolutely shocked if you saw it."
6: As in low or high?
5: I don't know. That's because she said you'd be shocked.
7: She just wants attention.
6: Yeah. That might be the most dumb statement I've ever heard. I like Whoopi sometimes, but yeah. She's...
5: Let me say this. If you saw B.B. Shea's salary, or mine, you'd be shocked.
6: Yeah.
8: That applies to both.
7: It means two very different things.
6: Yeah.
5: You'd be absolutely shocked if you saw... Like, what? Either one of us, you could say, he makes how much? What? I Googled it, and it said she makes between $6 and $8 million. But of course, that's a guess, but that doesn't shock me that much.
6: No, that's what I figured. I was going to guess 5.
5: Yeah, it says 6 to 8. She's on 200 to 250 episodes of The View every year, which equals $80,000 an episode, but that tracks.
6: That tracks.
5: Right. I mean, if the show's still popular. You know what I saw about The View? I never watched The View, obviously. I guess it's on. I don't even know when it's on. But Rosie O'Donnell said on a podcast, for the 30th anniversary of The View, all the hosts that have ever been on there are coming back for one great show, and she's in. And then a lot of other hosts were like, well, we weren't invited to that. Big time. You know, the other thing Rosie did, I'm not a Rosie fan. You know, I've talked to her. We interviewed her once, years ago. We had a contest where you had to get the most famous person you could ever get to call, and whoever got the most famous person to call won tickets to some big event. And Rosie O'Donnell, I think, was the most famous person we had to call. It was really cool.
6: Wow.
5: And she just called us out of the blue and couldn't have been nicer. She was on 5 minutes and was great. It was when she was hosting her daytime show.
6: Oh, wow. That long ago. I thought maybe you caught her when she was fresh off another stakeout.
5: No. She was hosting her daytime show. She was unbelievably popular at the time.
6: That is good.
5: The three that called that were the finalists were Lily Tomlin, Jack Nicklaus, the golfer.
6: Wow.
5: And Rosie O'Donnell. And I voted for Nicklaus to be the most famous, but my co-host, different co-host, said Rosie O'Donnell because she was white hot at the time.
6: At the time,
5: she was white. But I said, yeah, but Nicklaus has won all these majors, like the best golfer ever. And he said, no, it should be Rosie. So we gave it to the person who had Rosie O'Donnell. She is now going to be guest hosting the Jimmy Kimmel late night show. At least a week. Kimmel takes time off. He's coming back like late August. He takes time off, or September, I guess.
6: Yes.
5: So they have guest hosts. And she was on, Rosie O'Donnell was on a podcast, and ABC has said, you're not allowed to sing your very popular Donald Trump parody song. Have you heard her song? She made up a song about Donald Trump.
6: I can only imagine.
7: I hope you have it.
5: We do. Just a piece of it. She sang a little piece of it on the podcast. But she said, ABC won't allow me to sing this.
9: His approval rate is 30. His diaper's always dirty. I think the guy's insane. Da-da-da-da-da-da-da. He ain't no stable genius. Got a teeny tiny penis and he doesn't have a brain.
5: She does this on her stage shows and people love it. But ABC said, you can't do that as a parody.
6: Yeah, I wouldn't if I was ABC.
5: Why? Jimmy Kimmel does nothing but bash Trump every single night. I don't understand.
6: No, you're right. As soon as that came out of my mouth, I thought Kimmel bashes him.
5: Yeah, and then she said, I used to do parody songs all day. It was something about the legality of the parody song. That's from Wizard of Oz. And she's like, I used to do parody songs on my show all the time. But she's not quibbling about it. She's just like, it's really popular. People love it. And, you know, most people that see her or Jimmy Kimmel, I'm sure, hate.
6: I was going to say, they have a very direct audience.
5: Oh, yeah, they can't stand. That's the way it's become. By the way, we'll probably get into this tomorrow. I saw a thing on Reddit. People were saying, the question was, who is really popular and makes a lot of money, but

0: they're terrible at their job. And Jimmy Kimmel came up as he's awful at his job. But I think it's a political.
1: That's a political one side.
0: One side, say, yeah. Because
1: the other side will say, oh, I think he's a brilliant genius.
0: Well, here's one you'll agree with. Bob Dylan. Not a good singer.
1: I know the man is maybe the best songwriter in history. I cannot take him singing.
0: Well, they said he's an awful singer, and yet he's horrible. Very popular. You know, he's been
1: I have to sing.
0: But you, oh, do you? The people on Reddit were saying she can't sing a lick, and yet she's really, really
2: good. I think her thing is, like, she's a performer. Like, she dances and stuff like that. But if you just called her a singer, then that might be true.
0: Well, one person said she's a fantastic dancer, but got nowhere with that. But once she became a singer, you know, she was like this household.
2: Well, this list put Bill Nye the Science Guy on there. And I found that offensive.
0: That is pretty offensive. You're right.
2: But he didn't have a PhD or anything. He was just kind of like an actor. Yeah,
0: that's what they said. And I would take calls on it, but it would hit a little too close to home, I think.
1: Yeah. Well, it's funny you say that. I had my list.
3: Let's start the weekend. The Two Guys Named Chris Saturday Show on Rock 92.
0: I just found another way that I'm a toxic coworker.
2: Another way
0: I'm a toxic coworker. They said that if you berate someone over their love of pumpkin spice latte, you're a toxic coworker. I did that to me 5 years ago.
1: Yeah, he did too.
0: And I've beaten him into submission so much that now he doesn't like it.
1: Yeah. Now he has. He's won. It's a rare victory for this man, but he did.
0: It's a toxic norm to go after those who like pumpkin spice.
1: Just like a true bully, you've turned me into the bully.
0: I roped him in. I just told BBJ, we went to the gym together yesterday. Oh, you look like a million bucks.
4: Oh, thank you.
0: Look at this guy in there just killing it. So at our gym, I can't give the name of it. I can't.
1: You had a talking to.
0: They don't advertise. Yeah. So I'm supposed to give the name of it.
1: Don't even say the color. In general conversation.
0: That's right.
2: Nothing. Never again.
0: Not to say the color. I've tried to get them. I say, don't you want to advertise? No.
1: No. You talk about us enough.
0: I don't say the name.
1: I don't say the name.
0: But there's these things you get. The more you work on the big screen is your splat point, you know. That's what you get. It's like your heart rate gets up, and every minute you spend in those zones, you get points.
1: Okay.
0: But you're only, they tell you early on, only look at yourself. And it's on the grid on a television. Only look at yourself. But I always check out what BB Shea is doing.
1: Oh, you can't help yourself.
0: Always. And I'm always looking up at it. And yesterday, he bagged like 20 splat points. Crushing it in there yesterday.
4: You're not supposed to compare yourself, but I will say, the first day I went with you, I was struggling pretty bad. And our friend Coach Kathy came up to me, and she said, look, this is about you. This isn't about anybody else. It's not about Chris Kelly. And I was like, but I want him to like me, though. I said, I want his approval desperately.
0: I told Kathy, leave him alone. Let him have that.
1: Both of you are sad.
4: I seek his approval.
5: I must have a challenge. I brought in a weakling to show myself against.
0: That's right. Yeah. Well,
5: when he gets too strong, I'll have him removed.
0: He's going in Saturday for his birthday burn. Don't think I didn't make him do that, too. I beat him to submission.
1: Yeah.
0: He said, I'm taking my birthday off. I said, nonsense. Get in for your birthday burn. We do birthday burpees at the end.
1: Oh, God. Thank God. Wait, let me see. How many is that for you?
0: 34?
4: 34.
0: 34 burpees for us on Saturday.
1: Well, if you've ever wanted to ride in an ambulance, it'll be on your birthday.
2: Be fun.
0: Let's go. Birthday burpees on Saturday. That's what we're going to do. You know what I did yesterday? This is home ownership. You rent a home.
2: Mm-hmm.
0: You live with your parents.
4: Yes.
0: Keep doing that. Okay?
2: Keep doing that.
0: Keep doing that. Stay with your parents. Yesterday, we had an issue. Had to call the man because I told you the air conditioning unit was going thump, thump. Remember that? So he came out. He's like, oh, this is an easy fix. This is really nothing.
1: Oh, good.
0: It cost $100. I was like, oh, great. Okay. But he said, I have to go down to the basement where the unit is. Well, we go down to the basement. My dog, Frank, goes with me. You know,
2: that
0: Frank,
2: was a bad idea.
0: Terrible.
5: Anything I can eat down here?
0: Christmas decorations.
2: He's got tinsel.
0: I had some tinsel in the mouth.
5: I haven't had tinsel before.
0: It was a tug of war with tinsel. So the way it sets up is there's an unfinished basement where we keep a lot of that kind of stuff. And that's where all the heating and all that kind of stuff is. And then around the corner, there's a door that opens. And that's the crawl space. And then it's like dirt. Okay. And we're on well water, so there's some plumbing for the well under there. I never go down there. Spiders? Good God.
1: Oh, okay. Big time.
0: So, anyway, as I'm down there with the man and he's working on the air conditioning, my dog, Franklin, goes around the corner to where that crawl space is. Now, the door is closed. I can't see. But he starts licking as if he's drinking water. And I think, why is there water on the floor that he's drinking, you know?
1: Please be oil like the Beverly Hillbillies. Now, that's a reference for a certain demographic.
0: Yes.
1: But
0: yes. I could move to Beverly Hills, right?
1: Whatever he's licking, please God, let it be oil.
0: And he's licking. He's like, so I go around and see what he's got, and there's like a big muddy puddle of water on the floor, and I was like, that's no good. So I open the door to where the well stuff is, and there's water literally spraying at me. Psst, and I hear that sound. Psst, and the whole thing, there's like, 5 inches of water.
1: You know what I've done? Close the door.
2: Don't open it again.
1: This feels like a next week problem.
0: If the dog hadn't gone down there with me, it would have been until Christmas.
1: Yeah.
0: When I go down for the Christmas decoration, and it would have all been underwater. I mean, seriously, that it was like spraying at me. And I was like, oh God. And I took one step in, and it was like I was Spider-Man. I was totally enwrapped in a spider web. In a spider web. I was just like, So then I took Biggie's advice. I thought, what would Biggie do? And I closed the door.
1: I didn't see any of this.
0: And I said to the AC man, there's water spraying in that room. And he said, good luck.
1: I don't know nothing about that.
2: It's not his job.
1: That'll be $100.
0: Yeah.
1: I didn't even know. I fixed one part. That's a different company.
0: He was such a nice guy. He's like,
1: He did that kind of slow whistle thing.
0: That is not good. Right. So I went back upstairs with the dog and everything. And then I thought about it for a while. I was like, I wonder what I should do down there. Should I call somebody on this thing? Now, we got a general handyman who comes over from time to time. And so my wife got home. She was working. And I said, listen, not to alarm you, but
1: your feet are going to be wet.
2: Massive flood downstairs.
0: There's water spraying in the crawl space, and it's spraying at me, And she goes, well, you better call Eddie. So I was like, yeah, probably so. This is about 4 o'clock now. So I call Eddie and
1: Hey Eddie,
0: how are you?
1: What you doing?
0: He says, oh, I'm finishing up a job over here. Can't wait to go home and put my feet up. And I was like, well, maybe you could veer over to my neighborhood here for a minute. And he's like, are you sure you need me? I said, well, there's water spraying down in the basement. He said, all right, I'll come by. So he comes by. I go down there with him. He opens the door, and he says, he is Hispanic. And he said, Dios mío. Madre de Dios.
1: I don't know what you're saying, but I don't think it's good.
2: It doesn't sound good.
0: Ay, madre de Dios. So he's like, just go upstairs and I'll take care of this. So he has to go get parts and all this.
1: Oh, gosh.
0: I mean, it was just one pipe had just burst, basically.
1: Yeah.
0: But he's like, it's a good thing you caught this. I mean, he was there till 10 o'clock and they turned the water off, too.
1: Oh, wow.
0: Now, my daughter's first day of school is today.
1: Ooh.
0: And she came home ready to get all her. And there was no water. And she goes, well, are we going to have water in the morning? And I said, no. And she goes, if we don't, I'm not going to school.
1: I was going to say, because I bet, what do they call it? Everything shower?
0: Yes.
1: First day of school was an everything shower.
0: She's taking an everything shower, and she's not, she's got a, and I said, well, school is about learning. She's like, what? I don't think so.
1: No.
2: Are you new?
0: And I said, school really should not be about what you look like on the first day. She goes, if we don't have water, I'm not going.
1: First day of senior year?
0: I said, but you have to go to school. It's the first day of. Eddie got it fixed. Eddie took care of everything. But see, Eddie's the... My dog does not like people of Hispanic descent. And so...
1: Or any descent other than white.
0: So he went
1: other
0: crazy.
1: Than pale white.
0: He's baring his teeth. I was like, good boy!
1: He's
0: friendly. I said he's real friendly. And Eddie's just, back in the corner.
1: Yeah, that's my favorite part of being anywhere is when somebody's holding their growling dog by the collar going, he loves people. Friendly, so friendly. Like, I don't think he is.
2: Just don't try to touch him.
0: Eddie got it fixed. Thank God.
2: Well, I know. Franklin finally did a good thing.
0: I honestly.
1: Yes.
0: Even though I was in the basement, it's just a lucky thing that Franklin went down there with me, or I wouldn't have even seen the puddle in the corner. There were boxes between me and the puddle. I wouldn't have seen it. And because he was licking over there, I was like, what could he possibly be drinking? And because of that, otherwise, seriously, I would have gone down there the day after Thanksgiving to get the Christmas ornaments, and they'd have been underwater. I just and my wife said, from now on, I need to do a weekly walkthrough of the entire house.
2: That seems a little dramatic.
0: I don't know, though. I mean, I just don't go in the basement.
1: Yeah.
0: And if things, you know, go wrong there, I don't go.
1: Gosh, but what a feeling to live in a house so big you don't know when something's wrong.
6: I knew you'd say
2: that. You should be able to hear it.
0: I could not. I couldn't hear it.
1: Not from the third level.
0: There's soundproofing down there. I just did not hear it. And, you know, my wife said, you have to do a walkthrough of this entire house at once per week. So every Friday now, I'm walking through the whole house and taking a look at everything.
1: Something made a noise in my garage yesterday during a storm, and I just thought to myself, that's a later problem.
0: Take me. Whatever it is.
1: I still don't know. It could be. I mean,
0: doesn't matter.
1: There could be a hole in the garage right now, and I thought, I was like, that's a tomorrow or next day.
0: I mean, it weighed on my mind. I thought about just being like, I'll pretend I didn't see this. Sometimes I do that. You're just like, I didn't see it.
1: At this point, if a crime is committed in front of me, I may be like, I didn't see it, bro. You're good. I'm not. I don't want involvement. You know, I don't want involvement in anything anymore.
0: I know. I know how. I know what you're talking about. Speaking of that Tennessee-Alabama game, a P1 listener emailed me about that. How to get tickets and stuff like that. And I didn't get back to him. And 2 hours later, he emailed and said, you know, I used to email Chris Dim and he always emailed me back.
1: I was on that.
0: I saw you were on that.
1: I didn't say anything.
0: I know. I know.
1: My eyes couldn't roll back farther. I miss Chris Dam. Chris Dam would respond to me. It's a new era.
0: We're toxic.
1: Yeah.
0: I don't know if you heard.
1: We're in our toxic era.
0: I'm toxic. This is the toxic era. Yeah. I'm not responding. And I thought to myself, should I respond? And I was like, nah, I won't. No. What was your line earlier this week? Somebody said, I miss Chris Dim. He said, F Chris Dim. Whatever.
1: What?
0: Enough already. I said, you know, I mentioned to my wife, Chris Dim's watching the Little League World Series. I said, Chris Dim's watching the Little League World Series. She's, I don't care what Chris Dim watches on TV.
2: Well,
1: she's holding a grudge. She holds grudges.
0: We're holding grudges now. T, you're talking about the basement issue. Go ahead.
7: Yes, sir. Hey, just put you do what I did. I put a dehumidifier down there. Put a like a Ring stick cam, so you can look through it through your phone. So you, that way, you can sit in a recliner and you check the basement.
0: Smart idea.
1: Great idea.
0: Smart idea. I forget that can happen. You know, you get cameras.
1: Yeah, just hook it up down there. He's right. One of those the Ring cameras that just stick.
0: Oh, they have.
1: Yeah, and once a week.
0: Mm-hmm. Take a look at it.
1: Fired up.
0: Thank you, T. That's a good idea. I don't have to walk all the way down to the basement. Jeez.
1: Yes.
0: So much. Yeah, I always forget. I'm not one to record stuff and everything. And I mean, we have a Ring camera. I never, ever look at it. My wife does. I never do. That's a good idea. A stick camera that you put all over the house, and then you can take a look at everything. Problem solved.
2: Yeah. And then you can spy on your children.
0: Oh, I like that too. Mm-hmm. That's even.
1: Oh,
0: that's
1: you could do that.
0: What a great idea. Oh, I'm totally into this now. All right, there's technology being used in a good way. I'm so toxic. I've been fighting with BB Show all morning.
1: For no reason.
0: I can't even tell you.
1: You should be proud of him today after his gym session, but
0: that was impressive, man. He was in there grunting and lifting weights.
1: Oh, God, yeah.
0: Those push-ups you did?
1: The very few that I did?
0: Hey, you're in there.
1: BB, it's all working towards the right way.
0: The heaviest weight in the gym is the front door.
1: I thought you were going to say me.
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1: It's time for Heroes and Zeros.
0: A thief in Florida, 35 years old, Chris Chiaffo, on Friday was shown video of a burglary from a Cuban restaurant. The burglary took place in Miami-Dade County 3 months ago. They thought they had Chris Chiaffo on camera and showed him on an iPad, this looks like you on video robbing the Cuban restaurant. And he said, and I'm quoting now, oh, yeah, that's me.
1: What?
22: Oh, yeah.
0: They're like, oh, yeah, yeah. He's like, ah, that's been a while, but it's definitely me. You got me. Yeah, there's no question about it. He's been arrested 20 times for shoplifting, burglary, breaking and entering. The alleged burglaries and robberies that he's been charged with now could get him, because of armed burglary, a pretty good amount of time in jail. Yeah. But he said, I'll make it easy on you, Chief. That's definitely me.
2: Respect.
0: There's no question about it. Yeah, respect. Exactly. There's a save made. Did you see the U.S. postal worker who made a save on someone who had collapsed at the post office? Arizona postal worker, 13 years of nursing experience, praised an 8-month-old baby suddenly stopped breathing inside the post office. She went through, her name's Mary Schwartz, and immediately began CPR. When a police lieutenant came by, she said, I've got this, and saved the baby. Eight months old. I wonder why the baby would just suddenly stop breathing.
1: Terrified.
0: Apparently, they've transferred her to a children's hospital. She's undergone surgery. She had a congenital heart defect. That's it. So she just, boom, stopped. And the mother, like, says, what's going on? the woman did CPR and saved the little baby. When they teach you CPR, they teach you how to do it on infants as well. It's just a, you know, like you do it with like two fingers, you know. I need to get my CPR training updated. That's been about 3 years ago now that I did that. Are you all in as well? You should do it. Do you know CPR?
2: Well, my mom always taught it to me because she was a teacher. But I mean, I haven't. I had to be not certified, but I had to take a class to graduate.
0: Oh, you did?
2: High school.
0: From high school, really?
2: Mm-hmm.
0: Well, that's impressive. I think that's probably a good thing.
1: It doesn't stay with you after 3 years?
2: They change it all the time.
1: Oh.
0: I think I still could do it, but a refresher course is always a nice one. Now, it took a few hours. You know, the guy was here. He came here and taught it to us.
1: I remember it's when my health problem started. And I was like, probably going to need to know.
2: Just a coincidence, maybe?
0: Well. Someone said, might be about time we take a CPR class, you know, to get
1: It was right after I'd been wheeled out of here.
0: Correct.
2: No. It could be anybody, guys. It could be anybody.
0: Well, notice we keep the AFib machine right outside the door. That little machine you hook up to somebody. Yeah. We got one of those and we put it right outside the door.
1: Yeah.
0: Just in case now.
1: Yeah, but I'll hold my hand up like, don't.
0: I know you.
1: DNR. Just like Kevin Costner in that first Superman movie where he's about to be taken by the tornado. Don't.
0: I don't like how you say that. Don't do that. Just
22: don't bother.
0: Don't bother. Didn't you suggest once you were going to get DNR tattooed across your chest?
1: What does it mean?
0: Don't. Whatever you're thinking of doing, don't do it. Here's the Zero, who's also a mail carrier, also in Florida. She's been accused of stealing a winning lottery ticket from the mail and cashing it herself. Investigators say the case began when the rightful owner reported the winning pick four ticket never arrived. Authorities determined that the letter carrier, Lakeisha Lockhart, redeemed the ticket at a Florida lottery office and admitted later she stole it. So it was already the winning ticket.
1: Mm-hmm.
0: He knew it was coming. How did he know it was a winner before it got to him?
1: I think he won, but in order to get the money, he had to send it out to verify.
0: Oh, I see.
1: Which that happens. If that were to happen to me, I'm driving it there.
0: Exactly.
1: I'm transporting it personally.
0: Why in the world would you put something like that in the mail? No way. So this woman sees it, claims it, and gets the money for herself. No, of course you drive it there. That's why I couldn't even figure it out. Okay. Now she's been charged with grand theft, mail theft, dealing in stolen property, filling out a false claim. Apparently, officials say this highlights the need to drive it yourself.
1: 100%.
22: How much was the winner for?
0: Lottery office. God, it was over $100,000, wasn't it?
1: Okay, yeah.
22: Just mailing that in?
0: Yeah. Mailed it in.
22: If it was like five, I probably would have mailed it. So $100,000, I'm driving it.
1: At least where we are in the state of North Carolina, I believe it's over 600, you have to take it like to an office.
0: Yeah, right.
1: Yeah, it's not
0: $600.
1: So, yeah. So I'm shocked that he was even able to mail it in.
0: I know, really. If he's got that much money, he's trying to mail it in. That is crazy. I mean,
1: $100,000, I am driving that
0: and you
1: very
0: know,
1: carefully.
0: You say $5,000. Even if I've ever got $5,000 cash in my pocket,
2: which is probably like all the time.
1: I've never even felt that feeling.
0: You know, once in a moon, you've got a few thousand in your pocket. I keep my hand in my pocket all the time.
1: Well, yeah.
0: I wonder how that looks walking down the street. You know, you're just shuffling along and you've got your hand in your pocket. I mean, that is something. Once in a while, like one time we traded houses. And so I had a big check to go take to another bank and you're just guarding it with your life.
1: Yeah.
0: You know, what happens if you get into a wreck or something? You know, it's crazy. So this woman has been arrested, as you can imagine. Hero, 71-year-old woman has saved a drowning man half her age. She's being hailed a hero after jumping into a river. This took place overseas, Japan. She only learned to swim after retiring and used a life preserver to reach the struggling man in a river who had been whitewater rafting but got thrown off his raft. How about this? And she had only learned to swim in her 60s. Now she's 71. The guy, 33. And she pulled him out of the river.
1: Hey.
0: I'm impressed.
2: I wanted to ask you guys about this. If you're a man and you're in your 30s and you're drowning and you get rescued by a 71-year-old woman, are you embarrassed?
22: Put the hand up.
0: You are. You're embarrassed by that?
22: Yeah. Don't even bother.
0: Yeah.
22: Yeah. That's like if you get like saved by a younger boy, like a younger man, like a 16-year-old, and I'm in my 30s, I'm immediately trying to fight him once I get it on shore.
0: So if you're the guy out there in the waves when the 16-year-old lifeguard is putting his arms around you, you say, no, you're fine.
22: Yeah.
0: They say they do fight, you know? My daughter, sure, yeah. My daughter has had to do pretend saves, and the person, fights against you, you know, intentionally, because a drowning person sometimes will fight like that.
1: And BB, we already know BB Shay's masculinity has been called into question a few times the past few days. So
2: that's what, that's what got me thinking about that. I was like, after the weekend that he had, there's no way he would let some 71-year-old woman save him,
1: or even a 16-year-old.
22: No,
1: I'm trying to help you, bro.
0: Man couldn't buy a gumbo.
1: Can't.
0: I know the waiter told him, no, you can't have that gumbo. And you just sat quietly by with fried
1: chicken.
0: Seriously,
1: bro, stop. I'm trying to save you.
2: I just wanted gumbo.
0: That's how he would talk to you.
1: Yeah.
0: Bro.
1: Come on, bro.
0: Bro, why are you fighting?
1: Let me save you, bro.
0: Put your arms down, bro. And it wouldn't be out of like some sort of fear or panic. It would be the embarrassment of having the 16-year-old wrap his arms around you. Exactly what he's going to do.
1: Bro, why are you fighting me?
0: Bro, come on. One more zero. A West Virginia delivery driver is accused of stealing $17,000 worth of Little Debbie snacks instead of delivering them to stores in Pennsylvania and Ohio as he was supposed to. He's like the letter carrier. He steals the Little Debbie snack and then takes them to flea markets to sell them.
1: Yep.
0: Now, the flea market folks apparently knew something was up. Here's a cop.
3: One of their delivery drivers was fraudulently issuing invoices to three different stores without delivering product. We heard he was around some local flea markets in the area. They knew right off the bat that something wasn't adding up, because when they got billed for the invoice, they don't pay it out without scanning the product first. So they didn't have the product to scan, so they disputed the invoices with McKee Foods.
0: Mm-hmm. Guy's name is James Powell. Forged signatures, got paid for deliveries he never made, tried selling all the stolen snacks at the flea markets. Now, the flea markets, do they do the right thing generally, or do they...
1: Oh, yeah.
0: They buy those and then sell them themselves.
1: Yeah.
0: And do you think they know they're stolen?
1: I would. I mean, deniability is everything.
0: Yeah.
1: I told you, I grew up going to flea markets with my...
0: Your father.
1: Parents, with my father, who worked for Ecker Drugs.
0: Yep.
1: And we would see the products still with the Eckerd stickers on there for sale on tables. And he'd say, this is all stolen. And then he'd say, buy it, though. That's a good price.
0: Yes. Anonymous, you're talking about carrying cash and how much you have. Go ahead.
4: Yeah, we were at a large horse show one time, and a friend of mine sold a horse to some people from Arizona for $120,000. And they showed up with a grocery sack full of cash.
0: Oh, my God. And
4: so we had to sit and count it three or four times.
0: Yep.
4: And then carry it around for a month before we got back home.
0: Wow.
4: Sticking it in various places about who knows where the money is now, and
0: make sure
4: nobody watches you stash it and all this kind of stuff.
0: That's crazy. Who does that? Who carries $120,000? I would think they're somehow in trouble with the law.
1: Yeah. Oh, yeah. Oh, without a doubt.
0: That's crazy. Which
4: is why I'm anonymous this morning.
0: Yeah, I guess, yeah. But you did get it back, and you did put it in the bank, and everything. It worked.
4: Gave it to the rightful owners of the people that actually sold the horse. My buddy was the agent.
0: Yep.
4: He gave it to them, and they're like, well, just take yours. He goes, no, you pay me by check. Here's your cash. Yeah. You pay me by check.
0: 100% right.
1: Wow.
0: Thanks, Anonymous. Appreciate that. My goodness.
1: I would have almost gotten a safety deposit box in whatever town I was
0: in. Yeah, and put it in.
1: And leave it for a month.
0: Because
1: I would have been too terrified.
0: Absolutely.
1: I wouldn't have slept.
0: Money like that? Somebody gets a look at that?
1: Yeah.
0: It's going to be.
1: That's every movie you've seen, too, where somebody catches a glimpse of the money and comes back.
0: And then you're in trouble. You're the target. Do y'all like Little Debbie snacks? You a Red Rachel? You a Little Debbie person?
2: I feel like there's a couple I'll eat, but most of them I think are disgusting.
0: Wait a minute.
1: What?
0: Wait a minute.
1: The hell?
0: That is
1: fighting words.
0: A few years ago on this program, we did the 10 best-selling Little Debbie snacks, and Biggie has said to this day, it's the greatest show ever done.
1: And
0: any show,
1: so much so that Little Debbie sent us a gift basket. And by the way, if we get another one, you're out, right?
0: Yeah, you're out.
2: Those
0: little Swiss cake rolls.
1: Cosmic brownie.
2: Okay, so that's the one I like. The cosmic brownies and the honey buns. Those are the only two.
1: Oatmeal cream pie.
2: When I was a kid, but Zebra now. Cake? Ooh.
1: What?
2: Get out of here, guys.
0: I guarantee your granddaddy likes those.
2: I know he does.
1: Star Crunch?
2: Star Crunch. This is going to sound like such a boomer thing to say, but I always hear older people say they used to be better, and I believe that because they're not good.
1: Used to be better and bigger.
2: Yeah. Because, I mean, I guess when I was a kid, I used to like them, but I just attribute that to being a kid, and I'll eat anything with sugar in it.
0: That is such a boomer thing to say. It used to be better. Well, those cream pies, they were bigger, and they had more cream inside.
1: 100%. Yeah. I mean, those, frankly, And I love Little Debbie, but the oatmeal cream pie now.
0: Not what
1: No, I like my, I saw my nieces had some, and they were tiny. I mean, tiny.
0: And you don't think it's just because you're an adult now, or, I don't think so either.
1: No, I think there's less, yeah.
0: I told my son that he had a Snickers bar or something. I was like, it used to be three times bigger.
1: Yeah.
0: You're not getting what you paid for now.
1: Christmas tree cakes?
0: Yeah. Oh, yes.
2: You guys will just eat anything, won't you?
0: God dang right. Yeah. We will.
1: Yes. You're going to lose on Little Debbie. They're going to come at you on that one.
0: Oh,
1: you,
0: yeah,
1: finally, you finally said something. They're going to come for you.
0: Yep. BB Shay and I are shredding, though.
22: That's right. We can't have any.
0: Let's have one the day after Ritmas.
22: Fudge round?
0: Is that what you're calling me?
22: Yep.
1: that's how he's in my phone.
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0: Just mentioning America inside the numbers. The stat I read was 18% of people still have a hotmail.com email address. Is that higher than you would have thought it would be? Because that's a pretty old thing, right?
1: No, that's about right. I still see it pop up. I don't judge anyone for it.
2: Yeah. I do.
0: You do? Really?
1: Really?
0: Wow.
2: Yeah.
0: I had no idea. You do. You don't care for the Hotmail email?
2: I mean, honestly, I thought Hotmail was on its way out 10 years ago. I didn't know you could still have one.
0: And Gmail. Almost everybody has a Gmail account.
2: Almost everybody has to have one, whether that's the one you use or not. Mm-hmm. But it's hard to get by without having one.
22: Yeah. Gmail, of course, you just have like work ones, but I see still a lot of Yahoo.
2: Yeah, that's probably one of the, maybe the second most common.
22: Yahoo, and but Hotmail, I don't really judge anyone, but it's sounds about right.
0: That's right.
22: On 18%.
0: In the late 90s and early 2000s, it was like 50% of people had a Hotmail account. Now, Microsoft eventually tried to move on to Outlook.com. Are some of those?
2: I see those. Yeah.
22: Yes, and I also still occasionally see AOL.
0: That was the one. Very rare.
2: That one I can't contain myself when somebody tells me it's AOL.
0: I just
2: start laughing.
0: Launch on them, yeah.
2: Didn't they go under? Can you still have the email address?
0: I don't know
1: how that all works.
0: I don't either. Did they... AOL, I don't know that they're still a thing or
1: is
0: not.
1: That's MSN one? I still see sometimes MSN.
0: Mm. You know, AOL, that used to be the one that said, you've got mail.
1: Oh, that was
0: like a big thing, you know, when it would talk to you and say that. And that one woman had the voice of, you've got mail.
1: Mm-hmm.
0: Yeah, but maybe you're right that that's about the right number, 18%. How many people still have a MySpace? That's trying to come back, too, isn't it? Almost nobody.
22: They always say that. No one has it. They always talk about, you know, oh, MySpace can try to come back and you're... Get your top eight friends ready.
0: And it doesn't, it never goes anywhere, does it? No.
22: Yeah, I forget that part of your life where you had to see. I don't think Chris Kelly, you really did it.
0: Mm-mm.
22: I know BB and Rachel didn't, but for a while there, it was MySpace had a grip on your life because you had to have a top eight.
0: Mm-hmm.
22: And it
0: top
22: was
0: eight what?
22: Friends.
2: You had to pick between your friends.
22: And you had to line up the top eight, and that was very stressful.
0: Mm-hmm.
22: And people took that. If you had moved them or where they first ended up, it was, you know, well, because like I started dating a girl, so I had to put her at number one.
0: Oh, she has to be number one.
22: Yeah.
0: That seems to be a different category to me.
22: Yeah. No, I had to put her, you had to put whoever you're dating at number one.
0: Boy, if you rank her at like two or three, that's got to be a real
22: and I mean,
0: slap.
22: She in reality was like fourth in my favorite people's list.
2: And then you got to go to your best friend and you have to say, listen, I'm only doing it because she's my girlfriend.
22: I did do that.
2: You're my best friend.
0: Mm-hmm. You have to say that.
22: Yeah, you do. But you meet because you don't want them that high.
0: Do you know my friend Dustin, who I've talked about many times on here, we were good friends growing up. He would rank his friends long before the days of the internet. He would just tell us.
22: Wow. That's incredibly rude.
0: Isn't it? He would tell us, like, you know, my friend Cooper, who we're good, really good friends.
22: Yes.
0: And our friend Dustin. Now, we were all good friends in high school. That's sort of how we all met and became friends. And my friend Dustin had a friend named Tim from his previous school, and he always ranked him number one. He's like, no one will ever pass Tim. He will always be number one, but you guys are jockeying for like second and third. And some week I'd be second, and some weeks I'd be third. And eventually, Cooper and Dustin started running cross country together. I didn't run. So Cooper cemented himself at number two because they saw each other every day at practice, at cross-country practice.
22: Wow.
0: So there I dropped to number three. And he'd just tell you that. He'd just say, that's it. You know, you're number three. Sorry.
22: <Yeah.
0: laughs> that hurt. I mean, and then I was like trying to do things to get back up to number two. Like, eventually, you're just like, why? Why? Yeah. Why am I doing this? Even still, though, if he called me today and told me I was number three, I'd be upset.
22: That's hurtful.
2: But if he called you today and said a new spot was open for number one.
1: Yeah. You'd be like, what do I got to do?
0: No. Tim's still in our lives. He's always going to be number one. He's in a fantasy football group with us. We're all in a fantasy football group together. We've kept those connections. At one point, Dustin and I guess we grew apart. He moved to first Indiana, then now Minnesota. And I remember he called me on my wedding day. And it was early in the morning, and I answered the phone. He said, hey, man, what's up? And I was like, yeah, just getting ready. And he's like, and he's talked to me about, you know, for like 10 minutes about something completely different, and then said, well, this afternoon, are you going to do this and that? And I was like, well, I'm getting married.
1: What?
0: And now he had been invited to the wedding, but couldn't make it. And he goes, oh, man, is that today? I was like, yeah, that's today.
1: You had just told me how you had nothing going on.
2: Ouch.
1: But yet, your RSVP said very busy.
0: His RSVP was like, oh, I just cannot make it.
1: Oh, gosh, so many things that day.
0: Yet he was just like totally freezeburg. Yeah. He's like, this afternoon, let's blah, blah, blah, blah, blah. And I was like, but I'm getting married.
1: Oh.
0: And you're not going to be there. And I forget that, you know, he didn't give an excuse. Yeah. I was like, okay, man, well, go and enjoy. I was like, okay, thanks. I appreciate it. And that was that.
1: Well, a top eight on MySpace, too, was if a woman changed her top eight and the guy was gone.
0: You knew they'd
1: it's like
0: up.
1: When at least in my age group, it's like when women now change their profile pictures away from like the family to just her, and she's living her. The joke is that, you know, the woman goes, I'm just living my best life.
0: Oh yeah.
1: And the dads change their profile pictures to them with the kids.
0: Ah, of course.
1: Look how great of a father I am.
0: That was the biggest, other than Blockbuster going out of business, MySpace, which had a lock on everything, just completely going away once Facebook came around. Was a big surprise.
22: You know, the way as interactive as MySpace was, I think people would probably prefer it now because Facebook's just turned into wallpaper at this point.
0: Yeah, and such a nasty place to be, at least in my experience.
1: And MySpace was you designed your own page. You picked music.
0: Yeah.
1: You picked a background. You actually had to do a little work on it.
0: Yeah. And I agree with you. It's like if they could get back in the door, it seems like somebody again, I got an email. I guess my picture went up on Facebook on Friday for something we had done. And somebody emailed me and said, man, they are giving it to you good on Facebook.
6: I don't need to know.
0: I was like, yeah.
6: I don't need to know.
0: Tell me that. He's like, I don't think you're that slouched. I don't think you're that bad looking.
6: Please don't say that to me.
2: I actually think you look pretty good for your age.
0: Thank you.
6: Please don't.
0: Thank you.
2: I don't know why people feel the need to tell you that everybody is harassing you.
0: They do that all the time. They come over there like, man, I don't know why they keep saying that. You, they are killing you on social media.
1: Man, they say terrible things about you.
2: But I don't think you're that bad.
0: Thanks. I was 12 hours off Diet Coke.
1: Yeah.
0: It's lucky I made it through. I can tell you that.
1: Yeah.
0: I can't imagine how I did. Oh, God. Then somebody sent me... apparently, Chris Dem ranked like his Mount Rushmore of people he had worked with. I was honorable mention.
7: Go ahead. Go back to sleep. The Two Guys Named Chris Saturday Show on Rock 92.
0: Interesting, yesterday, I think Biggie was on. Would you see this on one of your Facebook groups? He's on like a foodie Facebook thing. There's a coffee shop here called Seven Brew. Fairly new. I'm hearing good things about it, by the way.
1: They're popping up. They're very, very popular. They cause traffic jams, fair warning.
0: Twice I've seen that. I'm driving by it on my way home from the gym or on my way to the gym, and there's cars coming out of Seven Brew. So, of course, I judge them, too. I'm like, get out of my way. I'm going for. I'm trying to find some health here. I'm trying to find some physical fitness.
1: Absolutely.
0: And the word is that a woman went to this. Now, this is one of those coffee places that serves, you know, the frou-frou stuff, the espresso. And all.
1: I mean, there's macchiatos, matchas.
0: So the woman says that she and her husband go to Seven Brew, and she wants some coffee drink, but her husband wants a cup of black coffee. And they cannot serve black coffee. They don't brew black coffee. It's just no cup of coffee.
1: She was told no.
0: She doesn't have it.
1: She said that, you know, we love supporting a new business in town, but he wanted a black coffee and he couldn't get it.
0: Mm-hmm. And
1: I kind of believe it.
0: I do too. BB Shea doesn't.
22: This is egregious. If this is true, this is terrible.
0: I told somebody that later in the day and they said, you know, why don't they just make an espresso and put some water in it?
2: That's what I was going to say. I looked into it. they serve Americanos.
0: Okay.
1: Yeah.
0: So Americano
2: is... in other countries, they call a black coffee an Americano.
0: So it is just black coffee.
2: It's like you said, espresso and water. So it's not regular drip coffee. But somebody working there, if they didn't have proper training, might not know that.
0: That's it. That's the thing. So they could serve an Americano putting water in it. But if I say black coffee, you don't know it's the same thing. Is that what you're saying? Yeah.
2: Yeah, you might not know it's the same thing. And it does taste a little different. They're not exactly the same if you're used to drip coffee. But if you're looking for that, it'll suffice.
22: Well, they wouldn't know the difference. The person ordering it wouldn't.
1: No, but I will say this too. As I look at their menu, their Americanos all have some type of flavoring with it. And we talked a lot about, coffee concentrate.
0: Mm-hmm.
1: So part of me wonders if the concentrate comes pre-flavored.
0: So you can't just make,
1: a black coffee.
0: Well, it might be.
1: Maybe everything's... Because right. They also serve a lot cold. Most of their push is on cold beverages.
0: What's the... what are coffee flavors? Is it hazelnut?
1: Yeah. I mean, and they have... It's like dark chocolate.
0: Mm-hmm.
1: They do have a build your own, so you could probably try, but I bet it's just... Rachel said, the person might... Nobody orders that when you go... You're not going to Seven Brew for black coffee.
0: Well, the guy did. I mean,
1: that's what I'm saying. I think they just didn't know what it was. So,
0: well, it seems like to me you should be able to get a black coffee at a coffee place. I understand that would just be the most basic thing in the world. Starbucks, they serve you a black coffee.
1: Oh, yeah.
2: Yeah, but man, is it complicated.
0: Is it?
2: I used to do that in college, and I would say, I just want a coffee. And they would say, okay, do you want? And they'd list off 42 different brews. Yeah. And I would say, I don't know. Can you just pick one? And then they'd say, do you want any cream in it? And you go, yeah. And then they list off the 9,000 different kinds of milk and cream that they have.
0: But it does seem to me, if I were them, I'd probably just brew a pot of coffee and serve it for a dollar or whatever, not 50 cents, and be done with it.
1: I just think now, I would. You're right. The cost of a pot of coffee is not much.
0: Right.
1: But it takes up counter space for the one out of 1,000 people who are going to order it.
0: I do believe this person, though, because why make that up? I'm sure she went. I'm sure the woman wanted whatever macchiato, and the guy's like, well, just give me a coffee. Yeah. Just give me a black
1: coffee. But a place like this serves so many different specialty drinks that I think saying no over a $2 cup of black coffee is probably worth it to them because it just the pot takes up counter space where you need. They've got I'm looking at all these different things they make. I mean, they've got a 100 different types,
2: and it's not really even just a coffee place. A lot of the refreshers I think probably are made with tea. It's like a drink shop more than a coffee shop.
1: I mean, I'm running down here, they have the coffee drinks, but then they have what they call 7 energy, 7 fizz sodas, because of course now a dirty soda is a big thing. Teas, chais, matcha, lemonades, smoothies, shakes.
0: Yeah, but to me, all of this, it's like going to an incredibly fancy hamburger place that has 24 different burger types, ostrich, all that, and saying, I want a plain burger with nothing on it. And they should be able to do that for you. They would be able to do that for you. They'd put a burger on putting 2 pieces of bun. I just feel like you should be able to get a cup of coffee at a coffee house. I mean, it is a coffee place. TJ, you're talking about coffee, ordering black coffee at Seven Brew that doesn't have it. Go ahead.
8: Hey, morning, y'all. Hey, morning. So the Seven Brew, they're starting to pop up down here in Savannah. Mm-hmm. And me and my wife, we're a big proponent of kind of like, the little guy type thing.
0: Yeah.
8: And so we got our coffee there, and we were just asking them, so, how you function and stuff, just out of sheer curiosity. And they actually do the American bean, like just a straight bean. The question came up a couple of minutes ago, is one that was pre-flavored.
0: Mm-hmm.
8: It's not, because they have a whole cart full of syrups that they flavor the normal bean with, like the hazelnut and the French vanilla, like truck stops like Love's and Bucky's and stuff do.
0: Okay.
1: Okay.
0: So you're saying you should be able to get just an Americano plain black coffee.
8: Yeah, you can, because the only way that they list it on their menu is if you want Americano hazelnut or whatever. They just make the coffee and then just
0: flavor it up. Okay. I bet they just didn't know how to do it. That's my guess.
1: Yeah.
0: I bet they could have done it, but didn't know how
1: to do it. Well, and I bet, If the guy pulled up and said, I just want a plain black coffee, they might not know what that is because there's no button to push. If he had said, can I have a plain black Americano,
0: then
1: a plain Americano, they'd have said, oh, Americano, no flavor.
0: Exactly.
1: But he says, I want a plain black coffee. And they're like, I don't know how the hell that works.
0: If you get like the grizzled old manager, he'd probably be like, all right, rang it up as Americano. Made
1: Americano,
0: it.
1: No flavor. But yeah.
0: Some young person's not going to.
1: And they're out there on a tablet staring at it. They're like, there's no button for black coffee.
2: And you're probably paying a lot for that black coffee, that Americano.
0: Yeah. Yep. Howard, you're talking about getting plain black coffee now. Go ahead.
9: Yeah, hey, I was said I live in Wilmington, and a couple of years ago, we go to this little place. There's three of them in town. My wife orders iced mocha latte with almond milk, three stevias, blah, blah, blah. And the girl looked at me, she's about 19, and she said, what would you like? I said, I just want a hot black coffee. And she just stared at me. She said, what?
1: Yeah.
9: I said, a hot black coffee. She said, I don't know what that is. I said, are you serious? And then, you know, I had to explain to her. I said, look, I just want your normal coffee. I want it hot, nothing to it. And that's all I want.
0: Right.
9: And she looked at me like I was crazy.
0: Yeah. So you didn't get your black coffee.
9: I did get it, but I had to kind of tell her how to do it.
0: Yeah.
2: Yeah.
22: It's the easiest thing to make.
0: I mean, it's nothing.
22: Yeah, brew it, pour it. That's it.
0: That's hilarious. I think we are getting to that now because of the frou-frou coffee, of course.
1: Oh, yeah. I mean, you pull up and you say, I want a toasted marshmallow cold brew. They go, no problem.
0: Right.
1: Yes. You pull up and you say, I want a plain hot black coffee. And they're going to stare at you like, what?
0: Yep.
1: What button? What is that?
0: One of my favorite Zach Galifianakis jokes ever. He was interviewing, I guess it was Hillary Clinton. And Barack Obama was president, and he said, I like my presidents the way I like my coffee, weak. Of course, everybody thought the same plan. Was that between two ferns?
1: Oh, yes. That was great.
0: Was hysterical.
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19: 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Isn't this exciting?
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1: We're just over an hour away now from our first visitor, Tippy Chris.
0: Yeah,
1: he won Stairway to Seven.
0: How you feeling?
28: You know, nervous, you know.
0: Yeah,
28: you
0: I woke up this morning going, it's going to get interesting.
1: I know, it's just how it is, you know. We came up with this idea, you know, the prize is if you get through all seven questions correctly, and we're playing again today, then you wind up getting to come in for the power hour of one program on a Friday. So Hippie Chris is the only person who's won. He's coming in today for the last hour of the show. He's taking part in it. He'll sit with it. We'll interview him a little bit. All of those things. Of course, it makes me nervous. I don't like having anybody in here. You know, I just like sitting here.
0: Well, yeah. With a name like Hippie Chris, mm-hmm. Are you worried he's going to be very liberal and say, I have some ideas about Ukraine?
1: I don't know. I don't know. It's possible. I don't know. He's Hippie Chris. He's been listening for a long, long time, mm-hmm. Which, of course, we appreciate. He's bringing someone with him. We do have – he's bringing sausage. Okay.
2: Okay.
1: He's not required. If you win, you don't have to bring sausage.
29: No. He made the sausage, yeah. According to Hippie Chris.
1: Oh, homemade. Okay.
2: We should make that a rule that if you win, you do have to bring sausage.
1: You have to make sausage.
0: Yeah, yes. You have to bring a sausage. Weirdest rule, but I love it.
1: Yeah, great rule. That's it. You bring you make sausage, you bring
2: it. Figure it out.
0: I don't know how to bring sausage. Oh, you just buy it. That's you bring all right. A sausage, period.
1: That's it. You got to make it. Otherwise, you can't come in. Today's Flyaway Friday, too, on Stairway to Seven. Which means you get a $500 gift voucher to our local airport here, PTI, if you can answer all seven in a row correctly.
0: I wonder if Hippie Chris kills the pig for the sausage, too.
1: Ooh, well, there's our leadoff question right there. What do you do? Are you literally making this sausage?
0: I had a friend who, for some extra money, mm-hmm. when he was really like late teens, like the whole local farm was like, needs some help mm-hmm. with some animals.
1: Yeah.
0: And it was killing the pigs. And he said, he's like, never again.
1: I couldn't, no.
0: He said it was horrendous.
1: You can't. Yeah. I can't do that. My mother-in-law, she grew up on a farm, and they would castrate the pigs. And you know the way they used to do that? Now, this was back in the day. I'm sure it's not that way anymore. Is you took big, thick rubber bands, and you banded them around mm-hmm. the testicles. And then after several days, they just fall off.
0: Yeah.
1: Yeah, that's how they'll get you, BB Shay. That's what I do. I mean, that's how my wife got me.
0: It's bad. Yeah,
1: eventually it happens.
2: That's
1: to
2: how you
1: to
2: get them to do what you want.
1: Yeah, yeah. You
0: watch
1: it's
0: out. Funny, though, if you're raised around it, you're just comfortable.
1: Yeah.
0: I have another friend whose mom, to this day, like just would kill chickens, basically. You know, she'd just pick up a chicken, cut its throat, bleed it out,
1: and just and she just like this is just common. Like she thought nothing of it.
0: Oh yeah,
1: because she was raised that way, and it was just like, oh yeah, like, oh, what do you guys want for dinner? You want chicken? You want fresh chicken? And she's, you know,
2: right back.
1: Yeah,
0: yeah. Remember the woman who worked in the Trump administration that I think she did anyway, who killed the dog and put it in her book?
1: That was just
2: Christy Noem or
1: yeah,
0: is that her name?
1: Yes,
0: the
1: dog wasn't a good hunting dog.
0: Yeah, so they just boom, just killed the dog.
2: Also, the theory was that she actually had no part in writing the book because she had no idea what they were talking about when she was asked about it.
0: Well, that's possible. I mean, that's certainly possible. But she did say, she's like, yeah, that's what we did. We grew up on a farm or whatever, and the dog wasn't good.
1: I mean, there's still a lot of people. Animals are that. Animals.
0: Dog caused more trouble than he's worse, so that was that. Listen, people called here when I was having trouble with our dog, Franklin, and I still am. People called here all the time. It's like, time to go old Yeller on him. That's it.
1: Yeah.
0: That's it. They gave him like 6 months. I'm like, that's it. Oof. Tony, the culinary teacher, you have some thoughts on this. Go ahead.

0: right up sat on the ground. It's kind of gross.
1: Yeah, I'd say. But doesn't it cause, like, after they fall off, isn't the animal bleeding or in there, you know, a wound there?
0: It does, and that's where you have to be careful. I one day was going into the pen to find my boy Chandler, and he was hiding, and there was a terrible infection. So we had to be really careful of that. And there's a special spray that will act like a liquid bandage, and so once we got that on him, it cleared up.
1: My goodness.
2: I'm sorry if this is an obvious question, but why is that, like, why is that necessary?
0: Well, when you do it the other way, it actually can mess up their hormones. And so it can cause some of them to start having deficiencies, and it actually can mess up their urinary tract system. And so they do it the non-medical way. Plus, goats have really bad lungs, so you can't put them under and unless you have, like, a really severe surgery. So for a goat, that's just the easiest way to do that if you want to keep them thriving.
1: Pigs too, apparently, according to my mother-in-law.
2: What I meant was, why do you have to remove them at all? But
1: well, because you don't want baby goats.
3: Yeah.
2: I thought you.
0: I don't want my grandson having relations with my granddaughter, because usually goats have a boy and a girl litter. And so, in order to keep them together, that's why we did it.
2: Okay.
1: All right. Well, that makes sense then. Thank you, Tony. Again, we got sausage coming in an hour. From a listener, he'll be bringing this. Yeah,
3: imagine the poor goat too. You see him coming with the rubber band. You're like, "What's that doing?" And then for the next 4 weeks, you're like, "Hey guys, I think you forgot to take that rubber
1: band off."
2: And humans, I mean, they complain about things like condoms.
1: No kidding. That's got to be really, really uncomfortable. I mean, that's not for the goat or the pig, wouldn't you think? I mean, maybe not. I mean, he said it, and that's exactly. My mother-in-law told me that years ago, that when she grew up on the farm, they banded the pig's testicles, and then I thought it was a few days. Apparently, it's a few weeks. They fall off. Spencer, you're talking about the castration of animals. Go ahead.
4: Yes, sir. We would always do it because Daddy would say, you take their mind off of ass, and you put it on grass.
1: So that they could eat the grass and not be worried about ass, and that's why you castrate the animal. Okay, that's probably I guess, you know, I had a vasectomy.
3: Yeah.
2: You think about grass a lot now?
3: All the time.
1: He does, actually. All the time. So
2: it's in gummy form.
1: That makes perfect sense.
5: Hopefully it's all just a dream. 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
1: This week, at this time every week, I should say, Lisa Lanier joins us for Lawyer Up. Inside several legal cases, she can get into a lot of them today, including the guy who was driving his Uber. Cops got into the car and said, follow that suspect. Our question is, could he say no legally? Lisa's on with us now. Hello, Lisa. How you doing?
6: I'm fantastic. I hope you guys are.
1: Doing really well. Thank you. I had one quick question, too. Baby Shane knows this. At the gym where we go earlier this week, they did a special playlist. It was all Justin Bieber and Justin Timberlake, and they called it Two Guys Named Justin. And my question is, can I sue them?
6: Good thought, but no, I don't think so.
1: Dollar signs. I told BB Show, I said, I'm suing them.
3: That's copyright infringement.
1: That's copyright, baby.
6: Leverage that for some freebies.
1: Okay? There you're talking.
3: There we go.
1: Don't make me bring my attorney in.
3: I think I know where you got this idea.
1: That's right. Biggie was intrigued by this, too. It just came up the other day. And he's being called, you know, a bit of a hero. They never caught the guy, but in Houston, there was an Uber driver sitting in the street. A guy runs by him like a flash. Then a couple of cops come by, also running, but not as fast. And they get into this guy's Uber, and they say, follow that suspect. We have a little bit of the audio here, an interview with a guy.
7: Hey, give me a ride over there, please. Cool. Go that way. Go. Pick her up.
8: Leon, get in! Got in my vehicle and ordered me to go chase down the suspect. Just running off of adrenaline. I have cops ordering me to do things. I'm going to comply.
7: Which way did he go? Over there. Go that way.
8: He was extremely fast. I didn't think they would be able to catch him on foot. I didn't know what my rights were at the moment. I'm glad I was able to help.
1: So he did help. They didn't catch the guy. Our simple question was, if the cops got in there and said, follow that guy, could you say, no, I'm not following that guy. I don't want to get involved.
3: Well, because what if you hit somebody and kill them?
6: Police

0: have said, Houston police have come out and said, because this is pretty controversial, and they've come out and said that the officers didn't do anything wrong, but that if they jump in your car and tell you go, go, go, like they did here, that you do have the right to say, no, I don't feel comfortable with that. And the whole issue of it, it raises a lot of potential red flags for things that could have absolutely gone wrong.
1: Right.
0: Because what if he'd crashed, number one? You know, then is his Uber insurance going to kick in? Don't think so, because you know what? They're pretty hardcore about unless you had a fare in the car.
1: Yeah, right.
0: Then it's not on them. And then what if he'd gotten shot? The man had a gun. They were chasing a dude with a gun that had threatened to kill a bunch of people, shoot them. And so they put him in harm's way by having him pursue the suspect. And so, you know, it's, and I'll tell you, this is, I'm not trying to, like, fat shame these ladies, but I do think there ought to be some fitness requirements for the Houston PD, because I'm going to tell you, these two girls could not have caught anybody. I mean, yeah.
2: Well,
1: that's a fact.
2: I will say.
0: Have you seen the video?
1: I have.
2: Our friend Two Wheel Hardo weighed in as well.
3: Did he say?
2: He said, one, lady cops, ..
1: Two.
2: He said, only a woman would have the audacity to get in a car and say, go.
1: And these ladies. I remember when Queen Latifah became the Equalizer. Everybody's like, she cannot.
0: these girls are like two of Queen Latifah.
1: I know.
0: I mean, you know,
1: they're so winded when they get the crowd like, get that guy.
2: I would have just done like the cops in Superbad.
1: I know.
2: He's fast as hell. He's the fastest man alive.
1: Ooh, I cannot chase this guy any longer. They,
0: yeah, but I mean, you know, men, women, whatever. You see all these deputies and these law enforcement officers that are grossly overweight, and I'm like, how are you supposed to catch somebody? I mean, that is actually, you know, I mean, it's like they need to have some treadmills in there.
1: Yeah,
0: you know,
1: something's got to be done. We got to get these guys in some shape. They're protecting us. We got to be in shape. It's a good point. They did not catch the guy.
2: No.
1: I was really surprised that they even did that. You know, to involve just a regular person out there, not a law enforcement, in doing that. But I see what you're saying. So he could say no to them if he wanted to.
0: He could have, yeah. But he didn't know that. He felt like he was being ordered. You know, two cops jump in your car. And they don't say, hey, if you don't mind, and you can say no, would you please, you know. They say, go, go, go.
1: Yeah, follow that guy. Exactly. A couple of airline stories here from Southwest. A first officer says that, now her name is Christine Janning, and she says, now this is 6 years ago, that one of the pilots, the captain, Michael Hack, was in the cockpit with her. They were flying the plane, and then he decided, I think it was his last flight.
2: It was.
1: So he's like celebrating. So as to celebrate his last flight, he locks the cockpit door, takes off all his clothes, watches pornography, and masturbates during the flight. Then later, of course, she reports this, and her superiors at Southwest go, come on.
2: And you know what? It's his last flight.
1: It's his last day. Can you let it go, please?
2: If you look out the right side of the plane, that's the Grand Canyon. If you look out the left, that's all me.
1: Well, now she says, the woman who reported him, and rightfully so, says that she's been treated badly by the airline ever since, and so she's got a lawsuit going against Southwest. I would think she'd win this thing, Lisa. Can you explain further?
0: Yeah, I think so. So, you know, so he actually entered a guilty plea, and he was given probation and a $5,000 fine. It's a federal crime. Yeah. He also threatened to crash the plane.
1: Why?
0: He was a little off his rocker that day. He wanted her to participate with him.
1: Yeah.
0: And he said, if you don't, I'm going to crash the plane. And she was like, crash the plane, old man. I'm not doing that.
1: Yeah, I don't blame her. Well, take them all. Take us all down. That's right. Yeah.
0: Right. So, what happened is now, so his penalties, that's all done. But then what the union did to her was that she was suspended for 3 months. They are questioning her competency to fly. And just all this retaliatory stuff. And you see this a lot. in companies where there's some kind of whistleblower. Somebody, you know, tells on somebody, and then the whistleblower is the one. Happens all the time. And so, I think she's going to prevail on it. What? They're saying that her complaints were frivolous and exaggerated.
1: What?
0: He admitted that he stripped naked, locked the cockpit door, watched porn, masturbated. I mean, he admitted all of it.
1: It's his last day, whatever.
2: I love that he strolled into court, though, and was like, guilty as charged.
1: What in the world? And then they say to her, you really should have just put up with that. How dare you bring this to us?
2: He's allowed to have a little fun.
1: Right. My God. Speaking of having fun that went horribly wrong, this is Minnesota. There's a couple of tree trimmers. Christopher Crimmins is 34, was operating a mechanical arm on a truck. Another guy, Tyler Lynch, he's 26, was on the ground cleaning up branches. Apparently, they started just messing around. Horseplay, where one of them who was driving wanted to make the other look like he was being eaten by the arm, by the tree trimming device. His shadow on the ground. Well, unfortunately, got too close to him and killed the other guy. I mean, got his head in the device. Now he's looking at up to, 10 years in prison, something like that?
0: 10 years in prison, yeah. I mean, this is it's such a horrifying story.
1: It is.
0: Because it sounds like kindergartners or something. It sounds so innocent. The guys are like, look at the shadows.
1: Yeah.
0: You know? But then, I mean, but this guy was operating, so it was one of those things. It's like a big arm, right, on a boom. And then it's this huge hydraulic grapple that's used to wrap around the trunk of a tree when it's being taken down. And so this thing is huge. And he was making these little, like, shadow puppets where the grappler was eating the guy's head. And then he got confused and he actually ate the guy's head. And
1: oh, so God, no,
0: he
1: yeah.
0: crushed him to death. He was dead on the scene. Jeez. It was crazy.
1: Yeah, absolutely terrible. So, but my question is, if it's just horseplay, he clearly didn't mean to do it. Is he really going to spend 10 years in prison for this?
0: I don't think so. I mean, that's the max that he could spend for it. And so I think, you know, they'll probably have a plea agreement and it'll be something lesser. But I mean, he is going to be held criminally responsible for this because, you know, I mean, it was stupid.
1: It was really stupid.
0: Yeah.
1: Now, my other thought is, if he hated the guy, it's a perfect crime. It's like, oh my gosh, we were 100%. Fooling around, I killed him.
0: Oh, I accidentally ate your head with the grappler.
1: Yes. Oopsie. That is really tragic. It is.
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1: Two Wheel Hardo, our P1 listeners, weighing in on a couple of things with an email. He's talking about when you pull up for your food. Several people have said, I'm not budging. You know, you're at the drive-thru window and you get there and they won't give you the bag until you pull up. And several people say, I'm not doing that. He says the problem with that is when you don't pull up, you never know when some teen is rubbing his balls on your food.
4: And, good point. All right, good point.
1: Yes. And on Dolly Parton, he says, I really love watching the news as they talk about her big hair, her big personality, her big hits, her big rhinestones, but never, ever mention her big boobs.
2: That is true.
1: And she would. She would mention them.
2: Exactly.
1: Yeah. She would mention them and did many times, but that's how we've changed. You know, we're not going to mention that. We're not going to say that.
2: You know, hot take, and Rachel worked in the restaurant industry as well. I don't think that whole putting your balls in someone's food, that doesn't happen nearly like I think people think it does.
4: That doesn't happen, but I do think that this happens a lot when you refuse to pull up, is your food's going to take a lot longer than if you had just pulled up.
2: That I could see. But I don't think as many, I will say, in all the years I've been in the restaurant business on and off, never once did I do anything disgusting to food.
4: Most people don't.
2: And never once did I work with anyone who did anything that I knew of disgust. Even no matter how rude someone was, it never crossed my mind to mess with their food.
4: You just want them out of there, honestly.
2: Exactly. You just want it to be done, and I always have the fear of it coming back to me.
4: And there are cameras in every restaurant, too. So if you do something, you'll get caught.
1: But now, what we have seen over the years, guys taking a bath in the Wendy's sink.
2: Sure.
1: We've had many calls. One guy got in trouble for putting his pubic hair on the burger of a cop. I mean, I think cops worry about that.
2: Of course, I think so too. But I think those are the stories you remember because it's what made it an egregious thing like that made news. The guys in the Wendy's were just, I think, trying to be funny.
1: But how many times does that happen? And it's not. I mean, if I spit in a cop's coffee, he's probably not going to know.
2: Yeah, but I just don't think it happens like people think.
4: And also, I mean, a lot of fast food workers, I was one, I was actually very nice to cops because if I ever had an issue, I wanted them to be there ASAP. So I'd give them free food.
1: Yeah, I think they get that too. They get free coffee, they get free food. But I do think, I you're probably right that it doesn't happen as much as advertised. But I never saw it. I worked fast food for, you know, in a barbecue place for 3 years, three, 4 years, and never saw that. Never.
2: No.
1: But I do think that, I mean, it could happen without you knowing. You know, it could. And there was a incredible call we got 20 years ago. I'll just have to summarize it. But, and I'll tell you, it was at a place that I'm a real fan of. Okay.
2: You know it.
1: I think you know where I'm talking about, okay? Yeah. And it never stopped me from going to this place.
2: And never would anyone.
1: We were talking about fast food. And I don't think this girl did this with any malicious intent at all. But a woman had her daughter in the car with her. She was a high school student, and she had had a dentist appointment. And so the woman is taking the girl back to school, high school, after the dentist appointment. And the girl says, let's stop and get breakfast. So they stop, and the woman orders the breakfast. And as she's sitting waiting to get up to the window, she can see an employee of the restaurant in there slicing their lemon pie, their lemon meringue pie. And she would do a slice and put it in the container and then lick the knife and then do the next slice and put it in the container and then lick the knife again and really getting the good, you know. And I don't think she thought, oh, I'm tampering with this pie. I think she said, I want some.
2: Yeah, no, you do combat stupid people.
4: Daily battle. Yes.
2: And sometimes just because you have common sense, you have to remember everyone you're working with doesn't.
1: Clearly.
2: Yeah, so you do come across people, you're like, okay, hold on. Let's not do that. This is how we do it.
1: Yeah, right. I know. And so I do think that it happens. You're probably right that it doesn't happen as much as it used to. And you'd be immediately fired, and there are cameras everywhere now. Yeah. We didn't have cameras. Do you know, my boss got me. They put a flashing light in the Henry James Barbecue. I had worked there about a year. And up in the corner, they put a little box that flashed every 30 seconds. You know, this was 1987. And it flashed every 30 seconds to a minute. And the first day it did that, I said to Steve, my manager, I was like, hey, man, what's going on back there? He goes, that's a camera. It takes a picture every 30 seconds, and we have it for a month, and then it starts going over the film it's already used. And I was like, oh, man, because I was like, oh, I was petrified.
4: Technology isn't going to get better than this.
1: Well, and I thought, it's going to catch me, you know,
2: oh, yeah,
1: scratching my crotch or something. And they'll pull out a picture, and there I'll be with my finger up my nose, you know. And he goes, and we got one in the bathroom, too. So don't think about it in there, you know. Better wash your hands. I'm like, all right. Okay, you know. Because we put it over the sink. And there it was, you know. So I worked there under the fear of Big Brother. You talk about flock cameras. This thing was taking my picture every 30 seconds. So I was very careful.
2: Measuring out the barbecue.
1: Yeah, all that stuff. So it comes time. I've got a week to work left, you know. And I say, I'll tell you what really changed my mind and really changed my attitude here was that camera. I know I'm having a picture taken of me every 30 seconds. And Steve's like, what are you talking about? And I was like, that camera that takes it. He goes, it's not a camera. It's a flashing strobe light. That's how we just put it in there. You know, there's no.
2: You told me it was a camera.
1: No, he's it's an alarm or something. And I said, you told me it's a camera. He goes, when? I said, in 1987. He goes, oh, man. I don't know. Come on. We're messing with you.
2: I wondered why you were so particular about washing your hands.
1: I washed my hands raw. There was no camera. Exactly. Ray, you're talking about messing with food. Go ahead.
5: Yeah, man, back in the early 90s, I'm not too proud of it, but I worked at a very well-known barbecue restaurant here in Lexington.
1: Okay.
5: And if we had somebody that came in, you know, that was a jerk and even better, a cop, we would tell them, the other guy is fixing the drinks, dip it.
1: Dip their unit in it.
5: Yeah, dip their willy in it.
1: Mm-hmm. Yep. So you served cops or people you didn't like willy dipped sodas at that barbecue. That's probably, I've probably had one of those willy sodas.
5: I guarantee you did.
4: When you do that, doesn't your willy get all sticky for the rest of the day?
1: Diet drinks only.
5: Rag.
1: What'd you do? You say you wipe it off with a rag?
5: You got a rag right there, baby.
1: Yeah, so you just pull it out and put it in. Jeez.
2: Gosh, there's something in your voice that I believe you.
1: Me? Oh, me too. Oh, yeah. When he started, he's like, I'm not too proud of this. I was like, oh, this is going to be a thing. That's right. Jeez. Now, do you worry about that happening to you, Ray, when you go to a fast food restaurant today?
5: I couldn't care less.
1: Yeah, just not every day.
4: Put your willy in it.
1: At some point, you give up. This soda's had his junk in it. Yeah, fine. Just give it to me.
2: I just want to go home.
4: Light ice, please.
1: Let me tell you, for Diet Coke, I'd take it. If they put every Diet Coke served here, that guy puts his penis in it, I'd be like, give me two. I don't care. I need the Diet Coke.
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1: Oh, Red Rachel has told us a few stories about her future father-in-law a couple of times. And apparently, we're talking about Red Rachel's future father-in-law now. He was over, what, over the weekend, I guess?
4: Yeah, on Saturday, he was over for a little bit.
1: I tell you, he did this thing. Red Rachel's a big Buffalo Bills fan. And he's a Steelers fan, right? Mm-hmm. And your fiance's a Steelers fan.
4: Yeah.
1: And so as he was leaving, getting ready to go, he says to Red Rachel, "I don't know what the big deal about Josh Allen is. Doesn't seem that great to me." Rage bait.
19: Fighting words.
2: Big time.
1: Is anybody else besides me starting to really like this guy? I love this guy.
4: No.
2: It seems like he knows how to get to you.
4: I almost lunged at his throat. Yeah. I was like, "You're in my house, and you're about to leave."
1: I don't know why everybody thinks this guy's so good.
19: Josh Allen, a little overrated. I'd say he's got one season left to prove it.
1: Yeah, hadn't done much, has he? Well, he's not won a Super Bowl yet, has he? He's played well in the playoffs. He hasn't won a Super Bowl yet, so season's getting ready to start. I guess he just wanted to lay that out there.
4: He started bringing up the turnover conversation, and I was like, "Look, buddy, that conversation ended a couple seasons ago."
2: Oh, man, he did his homework coming in. I feel like he looked all these stats up before he came over to get at you.
4: Well, you know, I think he will do that. He will get a couple of stats under his belt, and then I start to find that he doesn't know as much as he, you know, claims
1: and
4: to.
1: And I like the fact that you, as a girl, could say that conversation ended 2 years ago about turnovers.
2: Buster.
1: Here's an example. BB Shea was in a fantasy football draft last night. And by the way, my fantasy football draft start this weekend. Don't bother me. Okay.
2: No worries.
4: We weren't going to.
1: Don't be with me like any frivolous stuff.
2: No worries.
1: Okay.
4: You don't want us to like text you?
1: No. I'm in total blackout condition all week post show.
19: I'm mock drafting.
1: I'm locked in. I'm wired in. I'm mock drafting all week.
2: No, this is kind of sad. This will be the first year that Chris Dem can't make fun of you about your mock drafts.
1: No. I'm mock drafting all week. I got drafts. I got real drafts all week. Nobody bother me with nothing. That's what I'm telling you. I'm gonna be wired in, so that don't even worry about it. I wanted to get that out of the way here early in the week. So BB Shea has a draft last night. He said the draft started at 9 o'clock. I said, at night? At 9 o'clock?
2: Who is doing this?
1: Woo! So BB Shea, knowing he had to be up very early for the first time, did auto draft. He just set his and said, "Guys, I'm not going to be part of it. I've got to be in bed."
2: Yeah.
1: Proud of you. That's the way you do it. You don't stay up till all hours. No. So he goes to bed and they mock draft. Well, he's got the fifth pick and he wound up, listen to this, with the great running back from Atlanta, Bijan Robinson. So I say, "How'd that happen?" He goes, "Well, a couple of the first picks were girls."
2: All
1: right. Sorry, little lady.
4: You said that when I wasn't in the room.
2: Yeah, at least one of them took Travis Kelce, I'm sure. Without a doubt, Travis Kelce, for the first time in a long time, went early.
1: They probably woke him up. Taylor probably said, "Hey, somebody just took you in the top."
2: What's Taylor's husband's name? Travis Kelce. I'm sorry, picking him.
1: You won your league last year.
4: Yeah, I was showing my fiance yesterday because he was trying to school me. And I was like, "Look at that little crown there. What year does that say?"
1: Oh,
2: got him.
1: Oh, I like that. Call the father-in-law back over. Let's go. Let's bring him back. They talked for an hour about the Bills and how Josh Allen isn't as good as everybody thinks he is, at least from your father-in-law, your future father-in-law.
4: And I asked him which one of his quarterbacks were going to get him there this year.
1: Oh, burn. Because I got Aaron Rodgers.
4: We've got a senior citizen is one. And then
1: burn.
4: And I like Aaron Rodgers. I hate saying that about him because I actually really like him, but...
1: Do you?
4: I do. I've always liked him. And I wasn't allowed to like him when I was younger because my dad and my brother are Vikings fans.
1: Oh, and they hate Green Bay.
4: Yeah,
1: oh,
4: so they hated him. And I was never allowed to say it out loud, but now I can.
1: I saw another thing about, this is sort of sports related, a guy in San Francisco pretended to be a 49ers player, like a young 49er.
2: This is blowing up. There's everywhere. So many levels to this, by the way.
1: Like, he's... I heard he went out to the beach like with his helmet, with a 49ers helmet. Like, yeah.
2: Oh, he's got like AI trading cards.
1: Yes.
2: I mean,
1: yes.
2: He.
1: So he built women out of like $1.5 million.
2: Yes. Yeah, and he had like a partner.
1: Mm-hmm. Yes.
2: Who helped? I mean, yes. Does no one Google anymore?
1: That's what I thought. Doesn't it take like 10 seconds to go, here's the guy's name plus 49ers and see an image of him?
2: I mean.
1: You know, wouldn't that be pretty easy to figure out?
2: I hate to, this is going to sound so insulting to the women.
1: No victim blame here.
2: But how dumb are you?
4: Seriously.
2: I mean, seriously, like are you so enamored with the idea of dating an NFL player who's rich that you do absolutely no checking of any kind?
4: But why do you think they need money from you?
2: Well...
1: Because he's like a rookie.
2: The way he kind of worded it, too. Mm. And don't get me wrong, he presented this lifestyle that looked very flashy. And it was like, and he met these women and he'd say, like, look, I'm going to be, I need an NFL wife. I need you to look good.
1: Mm-hmm.
2: But once I'm cooking, baby, we're living the life of luxury all the time. And you're going to be what they call a wag.
1: But the moment they start asking for money... At the very least, wouldn't you Google, like you just said, to put an image to a name?
2: I would, of course.
1: And they're not 85 years old. You know, no. It's not like they're being, these are 25, 30-year-old
2: women.
1: But
2: the women that he's, he's, like you said, he's made over $1 million on this.
1: Yes. $1.3 million. The guy's name is Dejan Love. He posed on dating apps as a wealthy San Francisco 49ers player. He's 35 years old. I heard that he... like would take him on dates and bring his helmet.
2: Yes,
4: because you can't just buy a helmet.
1: Right? Yeah. Exactly. Oh, well, he must be who he says he is. He's got a 49ers helmet.
4: Does he have the physique of an NFL player?
2: No.
1: Oh no.
4: That's what I wanted to know.
20: No. I saw some of the beach pictures and people were clowning him because he looks nothing like a wide receiver.
1: Oh really?
20: Yes.
1: I was wondering about that. If. Because I have not seen him.
20: A typical NFL wide receiver. This guy looks. He doesn't have it. At least I didn't think so.
1: Yeah.
2: Yeah, but I mean, it's funny to see the pictures, though. Like, I'm looking at one right now where he's in 49ers gear on a field looking like he's doing workouts.
1: Yeah.
2: And 26 women fell for this.
1: Isn't that
2: 26?
1: And all told, $1.3 million worth of money from 26 different women. He must be really good. And is he good looking? He must be good looking.
20: I don't even really
2: know. It doesn't matter.
20: No. It's just the fact that he could be rich.
1: Exactly. He's a 49er.
2: The women that are going for him.
1: Mm-hmm.
2: Are all they see are truly dollar signs.
1: Mm-hmm, mm-hmm.
2: I mean, these are women who, you know, all they want is to be that NFL wife. They don't care what he looks like.
1: Huh.
2: They just know that, you know, according to him, and I mean, they've got him on video, you know, set the video he sends to women like, oh, this is an opportunity of a lifetime for you.
1: Mm-hmm.
2: You know, we're going to be rich together, baby.
1: Yeah.
2: And, but then I guess he'd probably do the old, hey, if you can give me 10, I'm going to give you back 50. You know I'm good for it.
1: But
2: one Googled him.
1: But right there, as a young person, a young woman, you'd think you would figure that out. You'd at least Google him, what you just said.
2: Yes, I would hope, but...
1: Then again, they can be very persuasive, these con men. I, myself, have
2: That's
1: been,
2: true.
1: Okay. Taken advantage of by pine straw bandits named Jacquantavious and crew. And I didn't Google or take pictures of anything. I didn't get a receipt. I got nothing and got swindled out of thousands of dollars.
20: They're calling this guy the wide deceiver.
4: I love
1: that.
4: Oh,
1: yeah. Very nice.
2: Yeah. I'm going to tell you, though, he took some great pictures if you just want to pretend to be an NFL player.
1: What do you mean?
4: Yeah, I just did a quick search, and if I knew nothing about anything, I would believe it.
2: Oh, yeah, he's got the official helmet.
1: Yeah.
2: He's got gloves. He's on a field catching balls with what looks like some guy training him.
1: So it looks pretty real.
2: 1,000%,
1: That he could do that.
2: Could easily see it. And also, the guy's like 35. I mean, he's too old for you, NFL.
1: You know, I just saw, because of Dolly Parton's death, as I mentioned, Best Little Whorehouse in Texas. There's a scene in it. The winner of the Texas A&M game, all the seniors on the team get to go to the whorehouse. That's their reward, which when I was young, I was like, yeah.
4: Oh, yeah.
1: Yeah. All right. So.
2: Yeah.
1: I didn't really know. When I first saw that movie at age 11, I didn't really know what a whorehouse was.
2: No, and I think that'd be a recruitment violation now.
1: Well, I don't know. It's the wild, wild west out there in college, isn't it?
0: Yeah.
1: I guess that would be a recruitment violation. So you get to go to the chicken ranch where all the young ladies are waiting for it after the game. If you know, if all the seniors get on a bus and they go get it at the chicken ranch in Texas. And so when Texas A&M wins the game and all the players do like a dance and sing a song, because the movie is a musical, and there's like, you know, 20 players in the locker room like dancing, like we're getting ready to go to the chicken ranch and have sex, and it was, they're all high five and everything. And my wife said, those don't look enough like football players. They weren't big enough, you know.
0: Yeah,
1: they were all cut, they were all good, they did not, and there were no black guys, there were all white guys playing.
0: I was like, that ain't a football team.
21: Must have just been the O-line.
1: It's like, but they didn't look big enough to be. That's what and there were 20 guys. Yeah. And I was like,
21: no
1: black players.
21: How'd
1: they beat Texas?
21: I wonder how many that movie helped sell to go to Texas.
1: Texas A&M. Oh, yeah.
21: Yeah.
1: Go to the whorehouse after.
21: There's a movie called He Got Game with Denzel Washington and Ray Allen.
1: Yeah.
21: And Ray Allen plays a college, or basically a high school student being recruited by colleges.
1: Yeah.
21: And there's a scene in that where he goes to a school and visits, and he goes to like a frat party, which all this is actually for him.
1: Mm-hmm.
21: And he ends up with like two chicks at the same time.
1: I saw it. That's a good movie.
21: Oh, it's a great movie.
1: Yeah.
21: And I remember thinking to myself, I was like, oh my God, I should have tried harder at basketball.
1: Yes. Yes.
21: I was like 15 years old.
1: I know.
21: I was well past any recruitment. But I mean, all I thought was, is this really how they recruit basketball players? Because if so,
1: yes.
21: My God, I'm missing out.
1: Absolutely. And I just saw that Aaron Donald came out of retirement and got $20 million for a year with the Rams. Yeah. And I thought, I should have tried harder at football. He's out of retirement for $20 million.
21: The least surprising, he's been on the practice field for, I always like how they've built this for weeks, and they're like, everyone's supposed to be shocked now. Like, he's been at the facility.
1: Well, I knew he was going to be. Most people thought he was going to come back. Now he's finally made it official. But the money,
21: by the way, one of my favorite things this fake NFL player did, and I'm looking at the picture now, he had a cake designed for one woman with it was a specialty cake of a San Francisco 49ers jersey with her name on the back. Like, here you go, baby.
1: Nice. How could he be fake? How could he be? He's got a cake. He's got the cake. He's got the helmet. How could he be fake?
22: Is anybody else starting to really like this guy?
1: I know.
21: I'm telling you. This is one of those times where I know what he did is wrong. But if I was the judge, I'd have a real hard time sending sin. I'd be like, you got to try to pay him back, but I don't know if I should. I don't know if I'm sending you to jail.
1: Right. I mean, this guy, 26 women.
22: Maybe we respect the hustle. Maybe.
1: I guess.
23: Yeah. The Two Guys Named Chris Saturday Show on Rock 92. Hey, sober up and listen.
1: I was just talking about going to my hometown of Asheboro yesterday and driving around a Wayne Thomas Chevrolet. I do some advertising for Wayne Thomas Chevrolet. He's the nicest guy there is. His two sons went with us to lunch yesterday. So there are going to be pictures of me on social media. I drove a Chevy Trax to lunch. A group of us went to lunch. There were five of us. So I drove the Chevy Trax to lunch. Well, the other group took a Corvette, and on the way back, they said, do you want to drive the Corvette back?
21: Oh, awesome.
1: I said, oh, I don't think I am.
22: It's way too much fun.
1: No. I just stood there. It's like,
21: too much power.
1: It's too much power. There's too much power in that car. So his son Cam was like, well, I'll drive it, I guess, if you want to sit in the passenger seat. And I was like, well, I guess I can sit in the passenger. That's the best I can do. The best I can do is sit in the passenger seat, you know. So I sit in the passenger seat, and he gets it out on the road and just, you know, hits the gas, and it's room. And I go, oh, Cam, you're going to have to slow down. I can't.
21: My Lord.
1: Oh, my Lord, Cam.
22: You got to experience being a wife.
1: I guess I did. I got to experience that because I was scared to death of that thing. Woo, that baby's got some power now. That's a nice.
21: That is a beautiful car.
1: Oh, yes. Oh, yes. So our salesperson, Joe, said, we want to put these pictures up on social media. I said, well, send them to Biggie. I don't know what I'm doing. So she sent them to you. And Joe said, what will happen? I said, well, it's simple. Biggie will put them up. He'll put up a clever caption. And then 1,000 people will tell me how awful I am.
21: They'll talk about how beautiful the car is.
1: Yes.
21: And then they'll say, what is he doing in it?
1: Yes. Why is this lummox sitting next to or in that vehicle?
21: Yeah.
1: That, I said, this is pretty much how it's going
22: to go. You're so much taller than that car.
1: Oh, I know.
22: How did you fit in there?
1: I know. It was tough. When I take a picture anytime, I see the picture later and it's like, who's this lurch? Oh, it's me. It's a terrible feeling.
21: You can't help your height, though.
1: You can't help your height.
21: Yeah.
1: But yet I am just, I mean, when I see these photos, I'm just like, my God.
22: Well, there are all these guys that want to be tall.
0: I know.
1: Yeah. But that's, I'm 6'7". So that is really overly tall.
21: Well, and you still refuse to buy a new wardrobe.
1: Of course. Yeah, we'll not do that.
21: No, so your clothes are baggy too.
1: Yeah.
21: So
1: it looks really off.
22: What about when you get shredded? Will you wear tighter clothes once you get shredded?
1: Yeah, if I get shredded, maybe I'll spend some money on some clothes. I see BB Shea just saw the pictures.
21: That's funny. Yeah.
1: I mean, I just write it with you're saying that.
21: I mean, you're 6'7", but your slump makes you 6'4".
1: Exactly.
21: Yeah.
1: I do that. Mm-hmm. I slump. And then I'm 6'4", and then people, they also make fun of the slump and all that kind of stuff.
21: Yeah, your clothes are baggy.
22: You can't catch a break out here.
1: You can't catch a break. Yeah. That's just what you do. You know, that's how it is. Speaking of vehicles, I was kind of interested in this. This is America Inside the Numbers as well. How many people, what percentage of people can drive a stick shift automobile? I was surprised at the number. Do you think you know it, Biggie? Do you think you could get close to it?
21: I'm always factoring in line.
1: Stick shift, yeah.
21: Factoring. I'm going to say factoring in line, I'm going to say 28%.
1: 57 say they can drive a stick shift.
21: No
1: I don't buy that for a minute.
21: Not a chance.
1: No way. In fact, when he said, do you want to drive the Corvette, I thought to myself, is that a stick?
21: Yeah.
1: I definitely can't drive a stick.
21: Let me tell you, men for sure lie.
1: Yeah.
21: Oh, yeah, definitely I can drive a stick. Absolutely.
1: Yeah. I'm really surprised to hear 57.
0: That's no way.
1: No. Can you drive stick?
0: I know how.
1: You do.
0: But yeah, I would never, though.
1: Did you practice it?
0: Yeah, I practiced growing up when I was little. My grandpa had a stick shift. I used to drive it up and down the driveway. Never stalled it once.
1: Really?
0: But if you put me in one right now, I would not have the confidence to do it.
21: Same.
1: Tough. My father tried to teach me, and he had a stick shift truck, and we got to a stop sign, and it was just a barely on a hill. But when I started to go, stalled it, and it rolled backwards into the car behind us.
21: I have vivid memories of my mother getting so angry when somebody would pull up too close to us on a hill.
1: Yeah,
21: because of the rollback.
1: Yeah, it rolls back,
21: and I mean, she would be so mad. She'd be like, they're too damn close. They're too close, and I'm like, what? So I learned. But if you put me in one right now, I'd be like, we're in trouble.
1: No way.
21: Yeah.
1: In fact, I was thinking while I was trying, why do I need to know this? My car, the one he had already bought me when I was 16, is an automatic. He goes, you may be in one. You need to be able to drive it.
21: Mm-hmm. Every father must have had that line. Yeah. My dad insisted. He's like, you will come a time when you will need to know this.
0: But how many cars produced now are manual? I would say 85% of cars now are automatic.
21: Agreed. Your muscle car is still, because a lot of times guys who get muscle cars still want manuals.
1: So I was worried about the Corvette.
22: Yeah. But it's the same argument for the people that say you need to be able to do math in your head. And I'm like, well, I'm always going to have a calculator. And they have some wild scenario.
1: Yes.
22: But they're like, well, what happens if, I'm having a stroke and you need to take me to the hospital and the only vehicle available is a stick. I'm like, that's never going to happen.
21: No, that was my father. He's like, if there's an emergency and you need to drive somewhere and the only thing's available is stick. And I'm like, why would that be the only thing available? And
22: he's just not going to happen.
1: You know, I lied for years and said, like, if you had a terrible, if you had a heart attack right now and I needed to drive you 3 miles to the hospital, I could get you there in a stick. But the truth is I couldn't. I couldn't even get it started, really.
22: Just get an Uber. It's fine.
1: That's what I'll have to do.
21: He said that to Chris Dim for all the
1: many
21: time.
1: Years.
21: He'd say, I could get you there. Many no years. One believed it.
1: I was lying and I really could not. 35% said no, 57% said yes, 8% said, not sure, I don't know if
22: I
1: could.
22: How do you not know?
21: Men, that is one of the biggest, I think, men lies. I think it'd be fun to ask somebody that question, and they're like, oh, definitely, have the car pull around and be like, do it.
1: Here it is. get in it.
21: Like, name three songs on a band shirt. This is Drive the Stick.
1: Yeah, that's right. Have you ever driven one?
22: No, I would refuse. I would never, I don't even want to be in one.
1: Rico, you're talking about driving stick. Can you do it? Go ahead.
3: Yes, I can, because I drive a tractor trailer, and then I'm not surprised with that number because, like, for example, Nissan, their Versa comes in a manual. It's a basic car with a manual transmission, but I think they discontinued that vehicle, I think, last year or the year before. So hearing that number,
1: 57.
21: There's no way. You're never going to sell me on that.
1: But you can save money because they're cheaper.
21: Of course.
1: If you wanted to get a stick shift, it is not. And then a lot of people said, I mean, this is years ago, people in my family said, I prefer driving stick because it's like you're doing something. You know, it's fun to drive stick. They would say that.
21: Well, it does feel like you really are working to drive the car.
1: Oh, yeah. Yeah, and it feels like you can really kind of open it up a little bit.
22: Now people prefer to text while they're driving.
1: Right. You can't do all of that.
22: Yeah.
1: Thank you, Rico. Appreciate it.
21: I learned on an old Jetta. That was terrible.
1: One time, a friend of mine, my brother-in-law at the time, he hurt his ankle, left ankle. So that made it very difficult.
21: Oh, yeah.
1: Of course, you have to control the pedal, the clutch. Trucker Tim, you're talking about driving a stick. Go ahead.
5: Yes, sir. I drive a truck for a living, and I have a stick, you know, a 12-speed with a splitter, and from high to low. And I've been driving one for 40 years. I cannot drive a car or a truck with a stick shift because everything is so compact down there at the gas, brake, and clutch. I end up trying to mash in the clutch. I'm mashing in the brake, stalling it out. I got to, it's just so difficult to do it. And I drive a truck for a living, and I drive a stick for a living.
1: Wow. And so it's so compact down there, you can't get your foot
21: so
1: right.
21: So different, yeah.
1: Yeah, that makes sense. Thanks, Trucker Tim. Appreciate that. Well, I can tell you right now, I'm never going to try again. And I never I never had my kids try because who's going to teach them? I can't teach them. I don't know.
21: No.
1: I felt bad for my father, man, as I was walking home.
22: I hope I don't have a heart attack in here. That's all I'm going to say.
1: Yeah, that would be really bad. I mean, I could try to perform the CPR on you, but I could not get you to I couldn't get you to the hospital. I really could not.
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1: Baby Shay just said something. So, Baby Shay, we were just talking about Wendy's and their service, and they're trying to redo and make the food better and everything. The CEO is speaking out about it. And you went recently, and they were out. You went to Wendy's.
20: Yeah, I went to Wendy's. It was 12:30.
1: Yeah.
20: Lunchtime. Yes. Prime time to be there. Mm. I ordered two double stacks and a fry.
1: My usual.
21: Yeah, double stack's a great deal.
1: Red burger. What's a double stack?
20: It's like a double cheeseburger.
1: Okay.
20: It's great.
1: Two double stacks and a fry.
20: Exactly. I get up to the window. I paid, which is makes me mad. Paid. And then she gives me my card back and goes, "Ooh, we're going to have you pull up. We don't have fresh beef right now." And I'm like, isn't that what y'all do?
1: It's Wendy's.
20: Make beef. It's 12:30. Mm-hmm. Why is there not a stack of beef sitting there already?
22: Did you ask the obvious question?
1: Where's the beef?
21: I wonder if she would have gotten it.
1: I doubt it. She wouldn't have gotten it, no. Do you know, that reminded me, this was many years ago, but a friend of mine and I were, I think we're going somewhere, probably for the radio station, we're doing something, but we were stopping at Taco Bell to get something, and the line was around the corner, so we went into the Taco Bell. Well, apparently there was a sign on the door that said, "We are out of meat."
22: Quesadilla
1: meat? Right. Meat. Right. Meat. We are out of ground beef. They were out of. So I walk in. I didn't see the sign. So we stand in line forever, just like you. I walk up to the counter and I say, "Give me, two tacos and such and such." And she goes, "That's got meat." And I said, "I know it does.
21: Yes, it does."
1: And she goes, "You have to change your order." I was like, "All right, give me, something." It was like two quesadilla, whatever, or burrito. And she goes, "That's got meat too." And I said,
21: "Wow, you're doing a great job here."
1: I said, "Yes." And I said, "I'm allowed to eat meat. I'm doing this. I'm eating it. I'm here." And she said, "Sign says no meat." And she pointed at the door, which now it was,
21: Was it spelled M-E-E-T?
1: And got no meat. Taco Bell with no meat. How are you supposed to be in business?
20: And I know stuff happens, but my biggest thing too is when you know there's not stuff, tell me before I pay.
1: Well, right.
20: I wish that they would be like, "Hey, we don't have meat.
1: Yeah.
20: You can go right now if you don't want to."
22: And then they get so mad when you ask for a refund.
1: But I guess.
22: It's like, "Oh, you did this to yourself."
1: Yeah.
20: And also, I think if you have to wait more than a specific time, they should add it. Like, give me another fry or four nuggets for my wait.
1: What's the time? What's the
20: 5 minutes? I think I waited 5 minutes.
1: 5 minutes and you get something for free.
20: Give me another burger, a four-piece nugget or something.
21: Well, I'm convinced that no place tries anymore. They just pull you up.
1: Well, you've always said that.
21: The trying is out the door as far as even having it ready for you now.
1: Mm-hmm.
21: No matter what you order, it's just pull up, pull up, pull up, pull up.
22: I think places are more efficient during breakfast time because they know people are on the way to work. Because if I ever stop and get breakfast, which I don't do anymore, but when I did, they would always have it ready then. But if you go for lunch or dinner time, they never have it ready.
21: You know, a buddy of mine said he was, I won't name the restaurant, but at a very popular fast food place. And they said, "Can you pull up?" And he said, "Where?" because they had filled up every space.
1: Yeah.
21: And there was a car already waiting.
1: Mm-hmm.
21: And he said, where would you like me to park?
1: Oh, I see.
21: And they were like, And he's like, I guess I'll, and they were like, I guess just stay here. But they had pulled so many people up, they had lost track.
1: But I kind of appreciate, I know you don't, but are they pulling more people up because they are making more things fresh? You know,
21: it's fried chicken. Oh, sorry.
22: We knew who you were talking about anyway.
21: I've said they pull everyone up before anyways, but yeah. Okay.
1: Yeah,
21: you're not going to convince me of this.
1: Well,
21: like in his case, it was breakfast time. You know, you're putting sausage, egg, and cheese on a biscuit. Let's go.
1: But how about at McDonald's, now that they're grilling it right then, I think it's fresher than it used to be. And I give them credit for that. Like if they pull you up, or fries are hotter, you know, that kind
21: of thing. Yeah, I still don't think anyone should wait.
1: You don't care.
21: 10 minutes for what I can say. Well, I still call it fast food. Of course, it's now people call it quick serve.
1: Same thing.
22: I think when you pull people up, and I used to argue this when I worked at McDonald's, is that when you pull people up, you end up wasting more time because you're sending an employee out to run all the food out.
1: Right.
22: Where this person could be here helping you get orders out efficiently.
1: You're probably right.
21: And really, unless you're eating right then in your car, and I guess a lot of people are, you know, by the time you get it, you're not going to appreciate the hot, fresh fries.
1: Well, I do think people eat it in the car. I mean, on the way. You know, they're eating it while they're driving. You know, that quick serve restaurant, I didn't hear that term until about probably 15 years ago. And a friend of mine and I, we were on the way back. Oh, it was a golf trip. It was four of us on a golf trip. And I was ready to stop at McDonald's. And he goes, I don't do QSRs. And I was like, yeah, me neither.
21: Yeah, I only eat a sit-down. Well, I know what beach you were at, and I know the options along the way. So it's quick serve or Huttle House.
1: That's right. But he just said, I don't do these QSRs. And I was like, I think I'm at drugs. I was like, me neither, man.
21: I only go to places I can sit down.
1: Like, I'll have a little weed once in a while, but I'm not doing a QSR. I can tell you that. Tracy, you're talking about fast food. Go ahead.
8: Yeah, that whole pulling up thing is really just kind of a scam that the restaurants are trying to run. Because they actually have timers at these windows that indicate, you know, when a car gets there and when it leaves. And if it leaves the window within a certain period of time, i.e. pull forward or pull up, then it indicates that they're serving their customers much faster than they really are.
1: Oh, very interesting.
21: Mm-hmm. Oh, yeah.
1: I didn't know that.
21: Mm-hmm.
1: So you're there 10 minutes, but it only shows you're there 2 minutes.
8: So I don't budge. I'm like, okay, I'll wait.
1: People used to tell you that too, right? When you managed to be done.
22: But see, at McDonald's, at least at the time, it didn't matter because we had a button. That we didn't have sensors that detected when they got there and when they left. Mm-hmm. So if somebody did that, we would just run food to the back and it was no harm, no foul.
1: Okay. So you were okay with them saying, I ain't budging. I'm sitting right here.
22: I wasn't okay with it, but I mean, what was I going to do? Fight them?
1: Boy, I'm such a pleaser. Thank you, Tracy. I would never dream of saying, no, I'm sitting right here. I would never do that.
21: I love it.
1: I always pull right up.
21: I did it one time and it felt powerful.
1: I bet it did.
21: Most of the time, I'm just roll my eyes and pull up. But one time I was so mad, I was like, no,
1: let's do what I'm told.
22: And they're always, I mean, and you know, if you do that, they're talking so much junk about you.
1: Oh, yeah.
21: Mm-hmm.
22: I mean, if you have principles, you have principles.
1: I don't.
22: I won't.
1: God, I'm so opposite of Dolly Parton. I wanted to be like Dolly Parton. I just said earlier today, let's everybody be like Dolly Parton. And I'm just not. I'm not like Dolly Parton. I just heard that young people, Gen Z, instead of calling a tattoo on the lower back a tramp stamp, they're calling it now the cake topper. Which I thought was really a nicer.
21: Wow,
1: that's a nicer
21: that's
1: term.
21: Fun.
1: That's a nicer terminology.
22: Oh, okay. All right. I still say you're a tramp stamp.
1: Yeah.
22: Because I've always wanted one.
1: Do you want one?
22: Yeah.
1: I can't allow that.
22: Well,
1: I'm sorry.
22: You can't allow
21: no,
22: it.
21: No, you're too pure.
1: I'm sorry. You're too pure. You can't.
22: Mm-hmm. I would never do it, but if I ever got a tattoo, it would be a cake topper, if you will.
1: Why would you choose the cake topper or the tramp stamp?
22: Because it just is so trashy. It just fits.
1: You want that.
22: It just works.
1: Like Dolly.
22: Yeah.
1: A little trash for you. What would you get?
22: I would. Okay. When I used to work at the restaurant, we had a heat rack that said caution hot, and there was a down arrow. That's what I'd get.
1: Yeah. Yeah. For your fiance.
22: Right. Caution just for him. Hot.
1: Caution hot.
22: And then down.
1: Down arrow. Oh, yeah. That's something. Woo, sorry.
21: I think the cake topper is more offensive.
1: Then tramp stamp.
21: Well, I mean, your kids hide your ears, but I mean, it's like, where'd you finish? Under cake topper. That sounds way worse than tramp stamp.
19: right on her cake topper.
21: I mean, that's, you're going to prison.
0: God, you're right.
21: It's horrible.
0: I didn't think of, they're trying to make it sound more genteel.
21: Yeah. It's the worst.
22: Just call me a tramp, please.
0: It's worse.
21: Like, some guy says that to you, and you're like, I don't want to be friends with him. That's a terrible human being.
0: What's the other? Ass hat. You ever heard that?
21: Ass hat, yeah.
0: The ass hat, the tramp stamp, and now the cake topper.
22: I always thought an ass hat was like an insult, like somebody had their head up their ass.
0: That too.
21: Yeah,
0: okay. That too. But I have heard the tattoo called an ass hat.
21: Yeah, cake toppers. Gen Z, we need to try again on that one.
22: They don't always think things through, okay?
0: Yeah. I hadn't thought of it that way. That's true. Yeah. Daniel, you're talking about tramp stamps or cake toppers. Go ahead.
10: Yeah, good morning. P1 here from a long time back.
0: Thank you.
10: And I had an ex-girlfriend who had a cake topper. Mm-hmm. It was a Vegas Letters jackpot right above her cake.
0: Boom.
22: Yeah. There you go.
0: Did you like it? Did you find it sexy?
10: Well, it was until she started showing it to everybody at random bars when she started drinking.
0: Oh, right. Yeah, then she shows it off a little bit. Yeah, you don't want to do that.
22: No.
0: Because you'll have a little more to drink than sometimes you want. You know, you'll go a little overboard, so you might show that off, like the hot with the air
22: on everything. But I also very rarely leave my house.
0: That's
22: so.
0: True. That's true. It'd be you for you and your fiancé. I don't know. That's a little trash maybe would be okay for you. I mean, I'm never one to go tattoo, but that might be something you should do.
22: Maybe it'll be part of a bet someday. Who knows?
0: Well, maybe.
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3: You know, as awful as you think I am, I'm off Diet Coke now 3 days.
4: We can tell.
3: Oh, yeah.
4: No, yeah.
5: We
4: did.
5: I mean, without doubt.
3: My wife yesterday was like, what's wrong with you? I was like, nothing wrong with me.
4: Oh, no.
6: I'm healthy. Do you think that's wrong?
4: At least be honest.
3: Yeah, yeah. You. I said, nothing wrong with me. Yeah, what's wrong with you? And she goes, something's going on with you. I said, no, there's nothing going on with me.
6: She probably counts your Diet Cokes like she's counting pills.
3: Well, she said later, that was yesterday morning. She goes, what's wrong with you? I said, nothing wrong with me. I'm just fine. What's wrong with you? Nothing going on here. And then she said, wait a minute. And she went over to the fridge. She goes, you haven't had a Diet Coke? I was like, no, I haven't. In 72 hours. And she's like, oh, well, you're going to have one. And then she's all day long like, you have to have one. No, I won't. I fought back. She goes, vacation's coming up. Holidays are coming up. I said, I don't care. I'm fighting back. I didn't have it. So I'm as crabby as I can possibly be. You know it. You noticed it, obviously. We know this. This is a thing. As bad as you thought I was before, I mean, more. Today, I just saw a report. This was out of the news in Nashville. They went to the airport to see if they should rename the airport in Nashville the Dolly Parton Airport. So every single person they talked to said what? Of course. Yeah. Rename it the Dolly Parton Airport. You know what I would have said? I don't think so.
6: What's wrong with you?
4: Waste of time.
3: I don't think so.
4: Just to go on the other side and be difficult? Yes.
3: I mean, they couldn't find anybody. They went from one end of the airport to the other to say, should we rename it Dolly Parton?
4: Yes.
3: Should have already. But most people said, why didn't they do it 5 years ago? They should have renamed it the Dolly Parton Airport. You know what I would have said? No.
4: No.
7: I like the airport name.
4: You do?
3: It's called the Nashville Airport.
4: Yeah. It's not even like it's insulting someone to change it.
3: Don't want to spend the money on the signage. Sorry. It comes out of the taxpayer pocket. No, everyone to a person said.
4: What about all the things she's done for Tennessee and just the world with her imagination library?
7: I don't care.
3: Love to prove that, wouldn't you?
4: I expect this kind of behavior from BB Shea, not from you.
3: Off Diet Coke. That's what you do.
5: I wanted to say it, but I was going to let you do
3: right,
5: that.
3: Right.
5: I kind of agree with you.
3: Yeah. Do we really?
5: I don't like naming airports after other people.
4: Yeah.
5: I really don't. I was in Houston at the George Bush Airport. This could have been anywhere.
3: You didn't care for it?
5: It's no indication of where you are.
3: You didn't care for it being named the George Bush Airport?
5: No.
3: He was a one-termer.
4: And he's still,
3: this is not W they named
4: him.
3: This is a one-termer who had the airport named after him. You know, they were in the Nashville airport. They were just a minute ago, I saw it, and they were sticking the microphone in front of everybody's face. And, of course, everyone, a thousand times, she was incredible. They ran into the guy who's Eddie Money's daughter was there. And she's like, they said, do you think we should name the airport after Dolly Parton? She goes, I'm Eddie Money's daughter. And they were like, who's Eddie Money?
4: I know why you're asking me this. I'm Eddie Money's
3: daughter.
4: Eddie
3: Money's daughter. We're asking everyone.
4: Yeah.
7: You just happen to be here.
3: And she said, of course, we should name it after Dolly Parton. Everyone said that. And look, I mean, who else are you going to name it after? I just saw Best Little Whorehouse in Texas this weekend.
4: I noticed a lot of Dolly running.
3: Big time.
4: Mm-hmm.
3: Big time.
4: If you own the rights to a Dolly movie, it was on this weekend.
3: Put it out there.
4: I mean, even Amazon moved 9 to 5 right to the front.
3: On Friday, we watched, listen to this, on Friday, my wife and I, 9 to 5, Steel Magnolias, Best Little Whorehouse in Texas.
4: Whoa.
3: I'll tell you this, Best Little Whorehouse in Texas is really fun. That is a really good movie. I hadn't seen it in many years. I used to watch it all the time when I was 12 and didn't know what a whorehouse was. I don't know how that escaped me, like what they were doing there.
4: Yeah. Yeah, hey, but you're 12, you don't really know.
3: I did not know. I was like, this is dirty for some reason, but I'm not positive why. It's a really funny and has a lot of layers to it kind of movie. Burt Reynolds, Dolly Parton, like 1982, And she played that part so well. Like everything else that she's in, she's basically Dolly.

0: And it was fantastic. I loved it. And I told my wife, she had never seen it. And I said, oh, I think you'll like it. And it's a musical. You know, they sing. Yeah. Throughout. They end it with I Will Always Love You. She, Dolly Parton, is singing that. And it was very, very good. But 9 to 5, man. You saw that.
1: So this weekend, I didn't watch that one, the musical.
0: Yeah.
1: But I watched the other two.
0: Yeah.
1: And it's so great. I mean, what stuck out to me the most, Dolly Parton's character, she thinks her friend has committed a murder. And they're getting pulled over by the police. And she goes, I got my gun right here.
0: That's right. She was ready.
1: She's a real one for that.
0: She's a real one. That's what Dolly Parton was and is and always will be. Should we name the airport in Nashville after?
2: No.
3: No. Airport codes are very specific, and it'd be hard to adjust.
0: Can't unwind that. Sorry.
3: Many pilots will fly over the airport completely missing it if we do this.
0: Yeah. Boy, how would it be marked? I guess, you know. Two large mounds.
2: I was going to say, dude, I think you have what to.
0: You could see it from the sky, you know. I think Dolly would love that if that's how indeed they did it. The other thing's going on this weekend. B.B. Shea, I'm so proud of him. He helped his friend move, which we debated on Friday. Like, is B.B. Shea at age 34 too old to help his 30-something-year-old friend move? I've never thought that. It's people always say, oh, the cutoff is 30 or whatever. I don't think that. And has he helped you before do anything like that?
2: No. Mm. We lived together at one point, so we moved each, you know, together. Yeah, but yeah. Me personally, no.
0: B.B. Shea says that every once in a while, this is so typical of a move, too. You get to a point where everybody's just like, there's a lull. You know what I mean?
2: Oh, yes.
0: Like maybe 60% of the way done, somebody's just like, all right, you know, sometimes let's take a break for lunch.
2: And then lunch hits everybody.
0: And then after, you're just like, oh, now we got to start back up again. You got to keep that train moving. So B.B. Shea said, and I think this was prophetic. He's, you know, I think this is accurate. He's like, we got to keep this thing going. We're not just going to stand here and jerk each other off. Do that later.
2: You see, we can do that when we're done.
1: That's right. You guys did that when you helped each other move.
2: Oh, yeah. That's how you ended up.
4: The jerking can be the reward.
1: Right. I always knew it.
2: Yeah.
5: Let's start the weekend. The Two Guys Named Chris Saturday Show on Rock 92.
0: This is interesting. Just out of the blue, Red Rachel says, for exercise, she may start ice skating again. I didn't know you ice skated.
1: I used to a lot when I was a kid.
0: Yeah, you should get out there and go at it again. Why not?
1: I'm thinking about it because, you know, it's usually indoors, at least where we live.
0: Mm-hmm.
1: And, you know, outdoor exercise is not friendly to me.
0: Right.
1: So that could be. And it's more fun than I hate going to the gym. It's way more fun than going to the gym.
0: We're going to get you in the gym.
1: I'm not joining your cult.
0: B.B. Shea's going today.
4: That's right.
0: He missed it yesterday because he wasn't feeling well. He's going today. Mm-hmm.
4: Oh, you still don't sound great, and you're forcing him to go?
0: Absolutely.
4: Yeah.
1: It's bad for your immune system.
2: I really don't have a choice.
0: It's great for you. Go in there and do it. You never regret a workout. That's what we say over at the gym. We always say, you never regret a workout. We'll get you in there. Surprisingly, there's one other member of this program who has ice skated. I'll give you 5 guesses. Yeah. Here are the guesses. B.B. Shea, Rachel, Chris Kelly. Are you sure it's not B.B. Shea? Yeah. No, Biggie did a little ice skating in his time.
4: When I was a teen, I did it one time.
0: Mm-hmm.
4: I lied because I wanted to seem cool with the crowd.
0: Mm-hmm.
4: And I was still fairly new in town. And some friends said, we're going ice skating. Have you ice skated? And of course, I'm 14, 15 years old. I'm like, yeah.
0: Yeah.
4: Mm-hmm. Absolutely. So we go to this local place and I put skates on, rent skates. And I mean, it was very clear. I was not a good ice skater. You know, I was hanging on to the wall. Yes. And but my favorite song at the time came on called Intergalactic by the Beastie Boys.
0: All right.
4: Jam. Yeah. I love it. And that starts playing and I'm like, okay, this is my jam. I'm cruising now.
0: Mm-hmm.
4: So I start getting a little speed on the straightaways.
0: Mm-hmm. Yeah.
4: And I just go down. Like, yeah. Oh god, yeah. I was jamming. Hell yeah.
0: Yeah. All right.
4: And
0: you're down.
4: Busy Friday night. I'm down. When I fall, I just put my hands out, obviously.
1: You can't do that.
0: Oh, you're not supposed to do that?
1: No.
0: That's why I skate over them.
4: Yeah.
1: You'll lose your fingers.
4: So that's what I get screamed at. Suddenly I'm out. I'm face planting.
0: Mm-hmm.
4: And this guy is probably 2 inches from skating my pinky and ring finger off.
0: Oh, my God.
4: Ooh. And he is livid.
0: Mm-hmm.
4: So he's screaming at me.
0: Mm-hmm.
4: Are you out of your effing mind? When you fall, you tuck your fingers, blah, blah, blah.
0: Yeah.
4: And I don't know any of this, of course. So I'm just like, sorry. And then to make things way worse, I hear over the loudspeaker interrupting Intergalactic.
3: Let's all remember when we fall, or if we fall, to tuck your fingers so you don't lose them.
1: It's so embarrassing.
0: That's just like my roller skating story I told you. That's just, I was roller skating. My friends went. My sister went. I was younger and did not know how to skate at all. And was holding on to the bar, and I was as far away from the getting on and off the rink as you could possibly be. And the guy in the loudspeaker goes, "Couple skate."
4: Yeah, you're out there.
0: And
4: you're,
0: there I had to crawl.
4: You're lost at sea.
0: Oh yeah, I'm and I mean, so all these couples come out there, you know, they're just skating around, roller skating. And I am holding on to a bar as far away.
3: Let's all remember a couple's old
0: lady. He goes, "Remember now, if you're not a part of a couple, you must exit the ring." I don't even think they could do that. That's discrimination.
1: No. I bet you they do not do anything like that anymore.
4: Well, and the couples look a lot different.
0: We said couple skate.
4: Yeah.
0: Couple skate. All these, you know, teenagers and 20-somethings.
4: It was the 80s where mostly people remained in the closet.
0: Yes. So I start literally crawling through all these people, and they said, "You got to get up. You're going to get skated over, you know." I couldn't do it. I could not. I could not get off the skating rink fast enough.
4: No, well, I couldn't. As soon as I gathered myself and got up, and I mean, I was big then too. It wasn't, you know.
0: Yeah.
4: So I just went over and sat the rest of the night. I kept my skates on, of course, and they'd be like, "We're going back out," and I'd be like, "Oh, wait here,
1: I'm each other,"
4: and never, you know, never again.
0: I called my mom and I said, "What are you doing?" She goes, "We just walked out of the house. We just dropped you off."
3: This place is pretty lame.
0: She goes, "We just got home." I was like, "It's too lame for me. I'm too cool for this place. Come on." So it took like 10 minutes to get there. I was there 10 minutes. And I just sat there, turned my skates back in.
1: Gave it another go.
0: I'm not good on when I don't have control. You know, I went skiing once and I skied over this little boy at the bottom of the bus. And I was like 19. It's the only time I've ever been.
4: She heavy. Screamed at you, right? The mom.
0: The mom did.
1: Well, what was he doing there?
0: Well, he was just at the bottom of the hill. I mean, he was
4: living.
1: How dare he?
0: He was living his life. And I couldn't stop. And I saw him at the bottom. And I said, I was like, "I can't stop. I can't stop." And he looked up at me. He's probably 7. I was 19. And he put his hands up. And I crushed him. And gloves and skis and sticks and all that. Poles went, and toboggans were flying everywhere. And the mom reamed me out. She goes, "How dare you, 250 pounds. I said, "I'm 241. And she's, "You big galoot. I just had to go in the lodge and whittle. That's all I could do. I refused.
1: I mean, people that ski love it, and they always want everybody else to do it, but that one scares me.
0: Skiing, yeah.
1: Yeah, I don't think I'll ever do it.
0: This was the bunny slope. I mean, the smallest slope you could get. And he was just practicing. And everybody out there was 6.
4: Yeah.
0: And I was 19. I was like, "I haven't done this before." You know, it was terrible.
1: I think if you don't learn as a kid, you should just accept that you're not going to do it.
0: Well, I sure have. I am not. Yeah. I'm never going to do it again.
4: And when you're yelled at, especially in like your teen years, it just stays with you.
0: Oh yeah,
4: that was terrible. When you're yelled at by somebody, it feels, now somebody yelled at me, I'm just like, "Shut up."
0: That was terrible. I mean, I really carried that with me. And she just got finger in my face, and what was I supposed to say? I was like, "Well, I'm sorry, I couldn't stop," but I didn't say that, you know.
4: Yeah,
0: I guess what you're supposed to do is fall, you know. And not run over the kid. Well, I ran over him and we all fell. I mean, it was brutal out there. It was ugly. This is Planes, Trains, and Automobiles. Disaster nearly on a Delta flight. The captain got sick. This is something that is very rare, I would imagine. And he handled it well. They had to do an emergency landing. The flight was from Los Angeles to Boston on Tuesday. The captain became ill, so they had to wind up doing an emergency landing in Detroit. They diverted to Detroit. And this is the guy who said, there's someone ill, and it's me.
6: Metro Tower, Delta 437, emergency aircraft, visual 22 left.
7: Crew to land, wind 190 at Diner.
6: Alpha 10 is the gate. This is the captain. I'm the one that's ill. I'm going to taxi the jet to the gate, and then I need to go to the hospital.
7: Roger. Delta 437, you can plan to exit at Yankee 2. They'll give you the quickest route to the gate.
6: Yankee 2, left, and we'll call the ramp, Delta 437.
0: You know, it's weird to me, though. Don't they have, like, the co-pilot who could then fly? Isn't that the reason you have 2 or 3 pilots on the plane? That's what I was thinking.
4: Yeah, but if he's that ill.
0: Mm-hmm. Well, they said that A former pilot said, it makes sense because the pilot who isn't flying normally handles the radio communication, allowing the other pilot to concentrate entirely on flying. They ultimately got delayed by about 2 hours. They got into Boston 2 hours later because the guy was sick. We've seen it before, of course. You know this.
8: It starts with a slight fever, dryness of the throat. As the virus penetrates red blood cells, the victim becomes dizzy. Begins to experience an itching, a rash. From there, the poison goes to work on the central nervous system, causing severe muscle spasms, followed by the inevitable drooling. At this point, the entire digestive system collapses, accompanied by uncontrollable flatulence, until finally the poor bastard is reduced to a quivering, wasted piece of jelly.
0: That's what happened on that flight from L.A. to Boston.
4: Yep.
0: They diverted to Detroit.
4: Let's thank God Chris Kelly wasn't the co-pilot. Do you think you can walk it off?
0: Come on.
4: I mean, listen to that poor man.
0: Come on.
3: I'm going right to the hospital. Sick.
4: You'd be like, well, I've said the same, and you've been like,
3: you'll wait till the end of the show.
1: That's you can right. make it.
4: Yeah.
0: That's right.
4: End of this show. Not even a pilot.
0: That's right. Biggie had to lay on a bench for the last. It was 15 minutes ago. Boss man, can I lay 15 minutes early? And
4: the fever is just setting. Yeah.
0: And he's sweaty. He's like, can I leave 15 minutes early?
4: No.
0: It was Friday.
4: Yeah.
0: It was Friday.
3: This last segment's very important.
0: No. Yeah. You may not. That's why yesterday something came up here in the office. A colleague, a coworker, came in and said, you know, we're always doing the Mount Rushmore of basketball players or Mount Rushmore of movies or whatever it might be. Well, he came in and said, let's do the Mount Rushmore of the Two Guys Named Chris show. Members of the Two Guys Named Chris show. All time on this show, we probably had 10 people be part of it, yeah. You know. So he goes, let's do the Mount Rushmore. So everybody starts doing it. They go, Chris Dim, Biggie, Deidre Dave.
4: Yeah. Well, that was mine.
0: Yeah, okay. And then the next person comes along and says, well, what's the Mount Rushmore?
4: Chris Dim for sure.
0: Chris Dim for sure. Yeah. Biggie, BB Shay, Deidre.
4: What is going on?
0: I say, you know, I'm sitting right here. Well, okay, well, somebody else come in. Yeah. All right, well, Chris Dim for sure. Biggie, Rachel Lauren.
4: Is this a joke?
0: Is this a prank? Are you pranking me? And BB Shay's like, I'll get Borglum on the line. We should carve that into the fake stone in this room, all the faces.
4: Oh, finally, yes.
0: There was something we could do with it. We have fake stone in this room, the Mount Rushmore of the Two Guys Named Chris show.
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0: Question here from BB Shea is, if you had to give up one for the rest of your life, all music or all sports? You can't watch sports on television. And it's an absolute, I don't have to think about that for a tenth of a second. I give up music.
4: Yeah, you said that. He came in right after talking to you, and I think he expected a different answer from me. And he asked me, and I said, oh, music's out, without a doubt.
0: Yeah. I mean, music doesn't mean anything to me. I could, at 18 years old, I would have loved music. I don't care.
4: Really? Well, see, I love music, but now nothing new appeals to me, and I love sports. So for me, it's an easy decision.
0: Got to watch sports.
23: I love sports, too, but I'd give it up in a second. I listen to way much more music than I watch sports.
0: You're not going to watch the Yankees in the World Series?
23: I would miss it, for sure. Mm-hmm. But, I mean, if I had to choose, music takes up more of my time.
0: I find music to be a waste of time.
23: Yeah,
0: I do. I don't.
4: My Lord.
0: No music.
1: Wow. All right, well, don't be playing any more Dolly today.
0: No, of course we're going to play Dolly. I mean, it's hard to say that on a day that Dolly...
4: Yeah,
0: look,
4: sure.
0: I like... There are certain songs I enjoy. If you told me I'm ripping music out of your car. I mean, I listen to talk all the time.
4: That's what I said. I said, when I'm in my car, I'm listening to talk radio.
0: Yeah, music I find to be a nice distraction. Mm-hmm. And of course, I've been to a few concerts and I like music. I'm not going to sit there and go, it does nothing for me. Nothing.
4: Weekends. That's where I'd say I put on and I'll make breakfast. That's when I'll still listen to music.
0: So. I haven't put on music in my house ever.
4: Really?
0: Ever. I mean, I listen to it in the car. That's it. When it's on. And just the radio. It's whatever. Mm-hmm. I don't care what it is. And sometimes a song will come on and I like it. And sometimes I don't. And that's it. But it is an absolute, just a little distraction to me. But you're that into it that you'd give up sports.
23: Yeah, and I love sports. I really do. But I don't know. You know, I have a 40-minute drive to work every morning. Mm-hmm. And the majority of it is taken up listening to music. I listen to music so much that I couldn't imagine a life without it.
0: Yeah, you're wrong.
23: Wow.
0: It's a waste of time. Wasting your time.
23: Each of you are in your corners. I like this.
1: And he brought this question up to begin with.
0: Yeah, he brought it up. I guess he was expecting some sort of big debate. He's like, oh, no, there's no debate at all.
23: I figured I knew where you stood on it.
0: Yeah.
23: Biggie surprised me because I know Biggie's a big music fan, but I know he loves sports too.
4: I love music, but if I had to choose between the two.
0: I'm assuming you, Red Rachel, would give up sports.
1: Yeah, and I mean, I would miss football, but that's the only sport I watch. And I listen
0: girl.
1: To
0: music. Your girl.
1: I listen to music every day.
0: What do you know about sports?
4: That's easy one there.
0: We're getting ready to bring back. We're considering. It appears we're going to have Red Rachel picking football games when the NFL comes back around against a former NFL player. We're in deep negotiation with
1: them. Because you want an expert and then somebody that has no idea what they're talking about.
0: Yeah. Yes, mm-hmm. To see how you do with it. Will you study? Will you study the NFL?
1: I don't need to.
0: She doesn't need to.
4: She knows it. Okay. We'll see.
1: No, they're all, technically, they're all 50-50.
0: Well, you know, the NFL is pretty close. Even the worst team against the best team, you never really know in the NFL. It's pretty close. Although, and you know, these will be the closest games of the week. It comes down to a coin flip a lot of times on these NFL games.
4: Absolutely.
0: I mean, they're tight. Well, I look forward to hearing that. So you'd give up sports. BB Shea would give up sports. Boy, no college basketball.
23: I know. See, like missing March Madness, World Series, like the Super Bowl. That would be terrible. The Masters.
0: No
23: like,
0: Masters.
23: Imagine not being able to watch the Masters. It's ridiculous. But
0: no Super Bowl.
23: I got to listen to Geese, man. I got to listen to Kanye West.
4: See, I'm good with all that.
1: Yeah, I can't believe you guys would give up Kanye West for your silly sports.
0: If we're on the air when Kanye West passes, as we did Dolly, you know, we've done Dolly Parton all day, I will promise you we won't mention it.
4: Don't screw up this obit.
23: I won't. Not even going to mention it.
4: No worries on that one.
0: No expertise here on Kanye West.
4: Well, and maybe I just feel like, and maybe this is just the old man statement, but like I look at new artists now. The VMAs are coming up, the Video Music Awards. Mm-hmm. I looked at their best new artist list. I don't know one of them.
0: I heard you say that.
4: Not a one. None. There's six of them I've never heard of. So in my mind, I'm like, all the good music's been done. I can sing it in my head.
0: You really can.
4: Yeah. So that's I love classic rock music. I can sing all those songs in my head if I want to hear it.
0: Yeah, I can never take that from you. That's right. The new games.
4: But I mean, truly, I looked at the list and I don't know one of them.
0: You don't know any of the VMAs.
4: None of the new music. I mean, you wouldn't with that. If I don't know them, you're not.
0: Well, read them. Do you know them?
4: I can look them up real quick. There's they're just. You could have told me that these were high school seniors, and I'd have said, "All right."
0: Oh, really?
4: Yeah,
0: really. So it's not like. Olivia Rodrigo.
4: No. To me, I couldn't name a song. None of them.
0: Nothing. I'm surprised by that because you are into music.
4: I am, but I think what I'm realizing is that I stopped. Mm-hmm. I've pinpointed it 11 years ago.
0: 2015, you stopped.
4: Yes. That's where I stopped, and it's like everything froze right there, and that's where I like the artist from now. I'm like, that's it.
0: Yeah.
4: I could not, any of these new ones, forget it.
0: What's Kanye's daughter's name?
4: Northwest. Yeah,
0: she's 13, and I just read that when she turns 14 she wants to work at Starbucks. She wants to be like a regular teen and get a job at Starbucks.
4: Well, he's already put her on stage. I mean, okay, you ready? Here we go.
0: But she wants to be, do you think that would work if
23: no,
0: she was in Starbucks?
23: She could never.
0: Yeah,
23: unless she went like to a one in a different state, she would have to.
4: Well, and even then, it's going to be weird that the girl that's giving you your coffee has two security guards in there.
0: would that happen? You don't think she could come, she could go to a Starbucks, where do they live, L.A.?
4: Yeah.
0: So you don't think she could go to a random Starbucks in L.A., fill out an application, get a job, and then stand there and be your barista?
23: She could, but they would be flocked by fans.
0: They already know what she, because I don't know what she looks like.
4: Yeah. Oh, yeah.
1: Is she that, do you think she's really that well known?
4: Yes.
1: I feel like I feel like you guys think she gets more hype than she really does.
23: Kanye West fans are crazy. So, they know exactly what she looks like.
0: But they don't say Northwest works here. It's just, come on in, get your coffee.
23: Well, if they didn't advertise it, but I find that hard to believe that they wouldn't.
0: One person would see her and
23: possibly,
0: put it out there.
23: Yeah, but somebody would go and go, Northwest.
0: And then it's everywhere. So who are the VMA nominees?
4: Stop me when you know a name.
0: Okay.
4: Bella Kay.
0: Keep going.
4: Cordis.
0: I would think that was a skin condition.
4: Exactly.
0: Cordis.
4: I have that cream. Magnus Farrell.
0: Sounds like a condom.
4: Malcolm Todd.
0: Sounds like a civil rights leader.
4: Yes. Miles Smith.
0: Jazz musician.
4: Yeah,
0: I don't know.
4: Sienna Spiro.
0: Don't know her.
4: And Stella Lefty.
0: No, I don't know any of them.
4: And apparently, BB Shea told me this. Magnus Farrell is Will Farrell's, the comedian actor's son.
0: Oh, really?
4: Yeah.
0: I wonder if he'd be nominated if he weren't Will Farrell's son.
4: Well, that's what, because when I pulled him up, I looked at BB. I said, I've never heard of one of these people.
1: I mean, I'm familiar with all of them.
0: You are?
1: Yeah, but it's top 40. You've probably heard, definitely Miles Smith. I know you've heard Miles Smith songs.
0: When I listen to top 40 radio, but I don't know who they are.
1: Right. Well, that's the thing is, I don't think that you get as much of an introduction. Like, this is this new artist, Miles Smith, mm-hmm. and he's, you know, you don't get like much information about them.
0: Do you know my problem? My car is so old that there's no screen that says this is Miles Smith. So I don't know who sings them. I just hear the songs.
1: You definitely, out of all of them, you would, because he's been around a little bit longer than the other ones.
0: Okay. So but, I probably know who.
4: But let me say this too. I think these names don't stick necessarily because they're still, you know, leading the VMA awards was Madonna.
0: Right.
4: So I think they still need to reach back and get a name that's going to appeal to everybody.
0: Apparently, because she got more nominations.
4: Yeah.
1: And except for maybe Miles Smith, I don't think you'll hear any of their names after this year.
0: Oh, really? They're not
4: really.
1: I think that a lot of them had a couple of hits, but I don't think they're very good.
0: And what's the category there? It's
4: Best New Artist.
0: Best New Artist, right. So they should be.
4: So to me, these are names I should know because they've had a big year.
0: Yeah, I guess that's right. By the way, in Stairway to Seven, there's a question. If we get to it, I'll give you the answer right now, okay?
4: Wow.
0: When Boston came out with their huge album, it's probably 1978, 76 maybe, enormous album that was all the rage. They lost Best New Artist at the Grammys to Starland Vocal Band, who did Afternoon Delight.
4: Oh, yeah.
0: So there's your giveaway mm-hmm. for today's Stairway to
4: sing,
0: Seven.
4: Game. Boston can sing that album in my head.
0: Yeah, Boston. You can sing that in your head. You don't
4: have to. Yeah, I don't have to hear it again.
0: You don't need it. You got all that.
1: And if you've heard the first album, you've heard the second album.
0: Whole album. Yeah. You got Boston. That was 50 years ago yesterday, by the way, that Boston came out with that very first album. And every single song on the album was a huge hit. And nobody really expected it to be that big a deal. And it was, you know, enormous.
4: Oh, God, yeah.
0: And so that was, God, it's hard to believe that was 50 years ago yesterday.

0: that's music, Kanye West.
1: Ironically, there's a chance you might find a member of Boston working at a Starbucks.
2: No security needed.
0: That's possible. Do you think if a member of Boston worked at a Starbucks that he could get away with it?
1: Yes.
0: It's possible.
1: Yeah, we had to hire this old guy.
0: Yeah, the equal hire. The equal thing, you know, we had to. He's in his 70s. We had to.
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1: Rock 92, Jason Goodman in, Little Less Patriot, and now there's a candy corn perfume. So if you like candy corn, you might want to wear this. The only thing is, candy corn is a little polarizing. That means some people are going to think you stink, and some people are going to think you smell great.

So Apple is coming out with a new iPhone. It's called the iPhone Dual. It's their first foldable phone with a big screen ever. Like, the screen actually folds. Only about $2,000, so I won't be getting one anytime soon. It's Rock 92.

0: Rock 92 is as local as you can get. We've been rocking the Triad for decades and laughing along with the two guys named Chris Show. Thanks for being part of the family. We are Rock 92.
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0: Rock 92, Jason Goodman, Littlest Patriot, Jake in Greensboro. What's going on?
1: I finally found that there was a noise happening constantly in my house. It was driving me absolutely crazy.
0: What was it?
1: It was a fire alarm, but it was in a closet.
0: Oh, and the fire alarm runs out of batteries. I never know which one it is. It's so annoying.
1: I thought I was going crazy.

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It's actually going to be in theaters, too. 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

Well, the Girl Scouts are coming out with a new cookie, but apparently it's a dog treat. It's going to be called Patch Pals. 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It's Rock 92. I don't

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apparently some big sound issues were going on at Bon Jovi's second night at Wembley Stadium. Some fans are asking for their money back. 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

0: Rock 92, Stephanie in Winston-Salem. You say the guy you're dating has red flags. What is it?
1: Listen, I went over to his place. He told me he was going to cook me dinner. Super romantic evening. And at the end of the night, I was cleaning everything up, you know, trying to help out. And I noticed in the trash was all of the containers for the food that we had eaten. He had ordered out. He didn't cook anything.
0: That's it?
1: Yeah, that's it.
0: Well, what's the problem?
1: I mean, he kind of lied. He said that he was staying in through the day to cook, only to find out he was just, you know, on DoorDash placing an order.
0: Oh, that's a small little lie.

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Your weekend forecast, rain on and off today, 84 for the high. Tomorrow, partly sunny, about 90.

Well, it looks like in almost half of marriages now, the wife makes more working than the husband. 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I don't. I would love it if my wife made a couple million dollars a year. For real. 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

bass, guitar, lead guitar, vocals, together they created some of the best music ever. 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

0: 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It's someone who listens to Rock 92 every day and keeps coming back. And that's all we ask.
1: Hey, guys. P1 from Ramsey. 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

0: Rock 92, Jason Goodman, Littlest Patriot, Melissa in Greensboro. What happened last night?
1: I'm a super hot mess. Tried to be, you know, all cute and have a little romantic date night. So I lit my fireplace and made dinner. But, you know, I never use it. And I didn't know you have to, I forgot you have to open the little thing.
0: The little thing?
1: The house filled up with, like, smoke because it wasn't going out. But then it was a total mess. Alarms were going off.
0: Well, at least it was a memorable date.

Well, it looks like the most popular beer now in the United States is Mich Ultra. Bud Light, number two. Of course, Bud Light used to be at number one. The least popular beer, Milwaukee's Best Ice. I used to love it in college, though. It was super cheap. It's Rock 92.

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1: 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For example, on my class ring on the side, I put weightlifting. Because at the time, I was weightlifting with friends.
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1: That ended very quickly after high school.
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2: 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Well, now you can just take it and put a piece of tape over the lifting part. You have weight. Wait.
0: Two Guys Named Chris. 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

0: 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What do you do?
1: I'm a welder. I work in an iron shop.
2: You're a welder?
1: Yeah.
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1: No, not too many.
2: Are you a tomboy?
1: Not really. I can be very girly.
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1: Wonderful. I love to listen to you. 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So I love everyone. But I have a request, and I don't know if you'll do it for me, but I'm going to ask anyway.
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1: 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It is my son's birthday.
2: What's his name?
1: Zachary.
2: All right. Happy birthday to Zachary.
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1: It's time to get down in this funky town. Johnny Steele is on the air. He'll play some sticks. He'll play some stones. He might even answer the phone. Come on now, Charlie, play the good stuff.
2: Yes, sir. Rock 92, this is Charlie Steele back in rocking and rolling things on a Saturday afternoon. And just like the mayor of Mooresville, North Carolina, I ain't got no pants on. Letting everything swing easy today. Hey, Infuse Fest going on for a little while longer over the Carolina Theater. Happening until about 4:20 this afternoon. And looking at the radar right now, we should be in pretty good shape until sometime after 4:30, 5 o'clock this afternoon before rain moves in. Let's go ahead and get into your Saturday afternoon now. Boston is on Rock 92.

Rock 92. This is Charlie Steele. College football Saturday, North Carolina. Last check, they were in a weather delay. But I think the conclusion's foregone as they have kicked the living crap out of East Tennessee State most of the game. Last check, 35-0 was the score. This is the Foo Fighters, Rock 92.

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Rock 92. And I could have swore I saw somewhere on social media this week that that TEDx Fargo thing that happened with Alex Van Halen and David Lee Roth was going to be dropping on YouTube at some point this week. Now I'm going around looking for it. I can't find it anywhere.

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Rock 92, this is Charlie Steele. People always worry that AI and robots are going to take over their job. And a new report came out that said it would cost your employer about $400,000 over the course of 5 years to replace you with a humanoid robot in like a factory set. Well, I got no worry. They can't even hire a trained monkey to work cheaper than that.

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Came out on this day back in 1989. It's Aerosmith from the album Pump and Janie's Got a Gun on Rock 92. This is Charlie Steele. And by the way, happy birthday to Joe Perry from Aerosmith. Celebrated birthday on Thursday. He turned 76.

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I said folk in case you misheard that. F-O-L-K was the word I used. 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
1: Rumors spreading around in that Texas town about the shack outside of games. And you know what I'm talking about. 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They got a lot of nice girls.

They'll be in the Tar Heel State coming up on Friday night. They'll be playing down in Wilmington at the Greenfield Lake Amphitheater. ZZ Top, Rock 92. This is Charlie Steele, nonstop for your weekend with the Steve Miller Band.

Rock 92, this is Charlie Steele. Did you watch the Rams 49ers game on Netflix the other night? Is it me, or does Netflix just suck at producing NFL football? I mean, everything just seemed off. And the announcers were horrible, by the way. We have the Carolina Panthers in action tomorrow. They kick off their season 1 o'clock against the Bears here on Rock 92.

0: Rock 92 is as local as you can get. We've been rocking the triad for decades and laughing along with the two guys named Chris Show. Thanks for being part of the family. 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

You wouldn't call them the Led Zeppelin or the Pink Floyd. So don't call them the Eagles. According to sources, they're pretty adamant about it. 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
1: They fired Scott Pelley from CBS in 60 Minutes yesterday. And BB Shea says, I'm not surprised. Saw it coming. You were not shocked by that at all.
2: 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I don't know anything about this.
0: Two guys named Chris. 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
4: 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This is Rock 92.

92. This is Charlie. Still getting out of here for this weekend. I'll catch you next weekend. Josie's in next. After 8 o'clock, she'll keep you company until Dee Snider gets in here with 3 hours of classic hard rock and metal. 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